TRC with Hold It For Her. Good morning. You're listening to Triple J. It's weekends. My name's Jordan Barr. I'm hanging out with you for the next hour before I pass you on to Maddie and Rosie. And I've got a track that I feel like sums up exactly what a Sunday morning should feel like. It's Charlie from Mallrat. Let's get into it. Hope you're having a great morning so far. Let me know what you're up to. 043975 7555.

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0: dodgy flaws and a racism ticket. I tell it, nah, it's just a BBM ticket.
1: Jim Legacy there with I don't know, or IDK. We also had Fame Mink with Blow the Speaker, and up the top was Charlie from Mallrat. Good morning. You're listening to Triple J. It's weekends. You're hanging out with me, Jordan Barr, and I was wondering what you're up to. Leon from Camden has just come back from a 35-kilometer bike ride. Poof, I didn't even know they could ride bikes that far. Congratulations, Leon. We also had Rick and Jesse from Wollongong who are going mushroom picking in the Southern Highlands. Gorgeous. They've also said, don't worry, no death caps, lol. Well, yeah, certainly hope not. Now I'm suspicious. Why would you say that? Why would you say that if you weren't going to actively go? Anyway, we're not going to get into it. Also, Stefano has texted in saying, Jordan, up to heaps of work, gardening, getting rid of crap at the shed, and more on a Sunday off. And in company of a beautiful day and Triple J. Well, it's the least we can do for you, Stefano. I love that. I love it when people get tasks done on a Sunday. But also, if there's something that you've been putting off, and you just want an excuse to continue to put it off today, hey, that's your right. Stay in bed. Rot. Have a gorgeous day lounging around. You might have heaps of shit around you that you need to clean up. Not today. You can relax, enjoy, listen to some music. That's what it's all about, baby. This is Rage Flower with Control.

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1: And I was so heartbroken. 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

from Rara Viper. Good morning. It's Sunday. We're hanging out. You're on Triple J. My name's Jordan Barr. I'm here until 11 a.m. We had a little bit of Dean Turnley in there with Acting Tough and Rage Flower up the top with Control. And I was just celebrating someone on the text line and made the goofy mistake of mispronouncing their name, and he's just come through. I was calling you Stefano, but it's Stefano, I believe. Is that right? Let me know. 0439757555. I've got some great tunes coming up, a little bit of Olivia Rodrigo not far away, but right now I'm going to treat you to a live track from Don West. That's right, the smooth king, the crooner. He is he's our Live at the Wireless set for tonight. So tune in at 7 p.m. if you want to hear the whole thing. But this is a little sneak peek recorded live at Liberty Hall in Sydney last year. You're going to love it. This is a live version of Send It Back. You're listening to Triple J.

Instant Crush from Daft Punk. Good morning. You're listening to Triple J. It's weekends. My name's Jordan Barr. We had a little bit of Drop Dead from Olivia Rodrigo. I've been absolutely loving that track, the video clip for it as well. It's so fun. She's running around Versailles. It's like the middle of the night or like first thing in the morning before the tourists get there. It's so, so good. It obviously is very reminiscent of the Marie Antoinette, the Sofia Coppola movie that came out years ago. It's so good. And then at the top was Don West with Send It Back, which was recorded live at Liberty Hall last year. If you want to hear more of that, tune into Live at the Wireless tonight at 7 p.m. You'll hear the whole thing.

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2: One, two, three.

Lara Buchanan with Gold there. Good morning. You're listening to Triple J. My name's Jordan Barr. We also had a little bit of Heavy in the Morning from Old Mervs, Raven Lene with Reputation. Raven Lene sounding a little, I don't know, Kylie Minogue on that track. I don't know if you guys got that vibe as well. And then kicked that all off, of course, with Nina Jirachi's London song. I'm about to get out of here. I'm going to pass you on to Maddie and Rosie, who are going to take care of you, filling in for Frankie Rosson this weekend. But to get you there, I've got a couple of great tracks. First, you're going to hear from Driz, the former, or the current, I guess, Unearthed High winner, won last year in 2025. And those Unearthed High entries are still open. If you want to enter a song in, if you're a high school age student, get involved. You can send that in before midnight on May 11th. And then also, we got a little Carly Uchez in there because it's a treat. It's a Sunday. You got to. I'm going to get out of here, but I hope you all have a really beautiful day, whatever you're up to. Love you. See you next weekend.

0: Hey, Sarah Armour with Triple J News. Northern Territory Police are asking for the Alice Springs community to respect the judicial process after charging a man with the murder of a five-year-old girl, Kumanjai Little Baby, in Alice Springs. Officers have formally charged Jefferson Lewis with one count of murder and two counts of sexual assault. NT Police Commissioner Martin Dole says the police force is thinking of the little girl's family.
1: As I just said, it's deeply distressing, not only for the family, but for the wider community. This is a horrific events and a horrific set of circumstances, and our thoughts remain strongly with the family, also with the community.
0: Nationals leader Matt Canavan has accused the federal government of running scared from Indigenous policy since the defeat of the Voice to Parliament referendum. The alleged murder this week of Kumanjai Little Baby has prompted coalition calls for an inquiry into sexual abuse and violence in Indigenous communities and has also put a spotlight on the living conditions in town camps. Senator Canavan says the government needs to figure out a way for communities to support themselves.
2: It's time for the government to pick up pick itself up out of the dirt, dust itself off and take action here.
0: In other news, three people have died and another is seriously injured following an alleged assault early this morning at a southwest Sydney home. Here's Charles Rushforth.
3: Emergency services were called to Rosemeadow just after 1:30 this morning after receiving reports a man had assaulted a number of people known to him at a home on Juliet Close. Police discovered the bodies of a woman in her 60s and a man in his 20s, along with two injured men. A 64-year-old man was taken to hospital with critical head injuries and later died, while a man in his 20s is currently in a serious but stable condition. A 32-year-old man, who police believe is related to the occupants of the home, was later arrested at the scene.
0: Overseas, US President Donald Trump is refusing to rule out relaunching military strikes on Iran, as a senior Iranian official warns fighting with the US is likely to resume. More from Bridget Rollison.
4: A senior Iranian military official has told Iranian state TV that renewed conflict with the US is likely, and he says that's because evidence has shown that the US is not committed to any proposals or agreements that it has made. Now, this comes after the US President Donald Trump rejected the most recent proposal from Iran, telling reporters that the terms of the agreement were unacceptable.
0: And Ukrainian tennis player Marta Kostyuk has won the Madrid Open after defeating Mira Andreeva in straight sets. Triple J. Tell me a story.

0: music coming up too, some Sly Withers from the new album, some Parcels, and some Ray, of course.
1: Of course.
0: But right now we've got I'm Sorry, Maria. Words I never say to you, Maddie, because I'm always right.
1: And, well, my name's also not Maria.
0: No.
1: So I would, stupid statement, actually.
0: I would never say that.
1: You silly girl.
0: It's Triple J, it's Weekends here with Maddie and Rosie. Do you

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1: Doing that, it's Nookie. And when I'm not lapping around my home streets of Nowra, I'm hosting Blackout on Triple J every weekend. Kick back with me as I play artists from Jem Casadaley all the way to Uncle Troy Casadaley, covering all generations of black music. Music by the mob, for the mob. And I want to see you there. 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

0: Memphis LK finishing up there. We had some Central C and the Naked and Famous at the top. It's Maddie and Rosie. It's Weekends here on Triple J. Maddie, we were here yesterday chatting and we're back again.
1: We are, baby. And last night we famously went to a house party. We really yapped about that yesterday. And we were chatting yesterday about weird prees music.
0: Yes, we were. There were some great ideas, such as Enya. A beautiful, beautiful song. It's however, beautiful. That's not what we preed to yesterday.
1: No.
0: What did we?
1: We'll tell you after this song here.
0: Yes, we will. It's some Sly Withers. It's Maddie and Rosie Weekends here on Triple J.

0: Sorry, with Parcels finishing there. What a groovy song. We had Ash Nico at the top. It's Maddie and Rosie Weekends on Triple J.
1: Yes, it is. And last night, Maddie, we went to a house party, and yesterday we were here chatting about weird Prez music. Grand reveal, what did we end up Prezing to last night?
0: Empire of the Sun, We Are the People. How could you be in a bad mood when you listen to this song?
1: Exactly. It's not even weird Prez music, because nothing will give you more energy and hype you up more for a night than this song.
0: I feel like a god.
1: Yes.
0: When I listen to this song.
1: It's powerful.
0: I feel powerful.
1: Honestly, it gives powers. But what did you get up to on your Saturday night? Text in 0439 757 555.
0: You want to know.
1: We do. Here is some Midriff in the meantime. It's Weekends, it's Maddie and Rosie, Triple J.

my thought. I'ma name this little boy Paul. Plain old boring old Paul. And I always thought, if I had a different name, would my life be different? Like,

0: draft finishing up there. We had some Ray too. It's Weekends here on Triple J with Maddie and Rosie. We're chatting what you got up to on your Saturday night. Let's hear it from the text line.
1: Hi, my name is Paul. Hi, Paul.
0: Hello.
1: Hello. I'm from Ballarat. I watched kickboxing last night on TV, listened to the Triple J, and have a couple of beers. I spent time with my animals. I've got 4 cats and 1 dog.
0: Fantastic.
1: Wow.
0: That sounds lovely.
1: Yeah.
0: Yeah. What else we got?
1: Lovely. 4 cats and 1 dog is actually kind of crazy.
0: It really is.
1: Yeah.
0: Think about that. What do you think the setup on the couch is like? Imagine. If it's a big dog, you'd struggle.
1: You would struggle.
0: Yeah.
1: Anyway, hey.
0: We'll talk about this more in private.
1: And this one is just like a truth for me. Mm. My truth that I live by. Ladies, there is nothing at all wrong with a bit of Enya. Pure class, in fact, .. but just a little.
0: Exactly.
1: I think more than a little bit. I think a lot.
0: Enya is the best way to spend your Saturday night. It's the best way to spend your life.
1: Absolutely.
0: Listening to Enya.
1: Listening to Enya.
0: We got some more music now. In My Head. It's Maddie and Rosie. It's Weekends. It's Triple J.

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1: Hi, I'm Malcolm Todd, and I covered Phoebe by Audrey Hopert for Like the Version.
0: What else would you want me? I think I got a fucked up.
1: That's just personally my favorite song of Audrey's. I put a little more rock and roll energy into it, a little more, you know, distortion and grunge.
0: What else would you want me? I
1: hope it makes her emotional. Because I meant it. I was really excited to sing the song, and I really love the song. So I hope she's proud of me, and I hope she understands how proud I am of her when I'm singing it.
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0: Baumel with Tractor Beam finishing up there. We had Jungle and Rum Jungle at the top. It's a jungle theme with Maddie and Rosie on the weekends.
1: It's crazy in the jungle. It's really, crazy. Really is.
0: It's a crazy time.
1: You've got news headlines at the top of the hour and a whole bunch of more music coming after that. What do we have right now, Maddie?
0: We have some Why Don't You Just Call Me? Anthony and Cleopatra. I've always been saying this, right?
1: I know.
0: It's Maddie Rosie. It is weekends. It is Triple J.

0: Sara Amir with Triple J News. Northern Territory Police have charged Jefferson Lewis with the murder of 5-year-old Kumanjai Little Baby. The girl disappeared from the old-timers town camp in Alice Springs last weekend, sparking a large-scale search and rescue operation. Her body was found about 5 kilometres south of the town camp on Thursday. NT Police Commissioner Martin Dole says the police force is thinking of the little girl's family.
1: This outcome follows an extensive and complex investigation by the Northern Territory Police. And I just want to thank all of the members involved for their professionalism and dedication in reaching this outcome.
0: Jefferson Lewis will face Darwin Local Court this week. Meanwhile, authorities in the NT say they've arrested 11 people in relation to riots that took place in Alice Springs on Thursday night. Unrest broke out in the town following the arrest of Jefferson Lewis. Detective Acting Superintendent Michael Ordelman says officers are reviewing CCTV footage, adding that more arrests are likely in the coming days.
2: Essentially, even from the point of view of stock, we're looking at over $200,000 worth, and you can see from the footage how opportunistic it is.
0: Overseas, US President Donald Trump has boasted about how much oil the United States is selling amid its blockade of Iranian ports. Yesterday, Mr. Trump described the US Navy as acting like pirates by intercepting ships in the Strait of Hormuz and taking over their cargo, including oil, describing it as very profitable. Today, a reporter asked the US president whether he could envision a future where American energy companies operate inside Iran.
3: Could be. It could be. I'll tell you what, we have a lot of ships coming up to Texas and Louisiana. We have a line of ships, big ones, 2 million barrels.
0: Iran says Donald Trump's tongue-in-cheek claims of piracy were no verbal slip. Iranian Foreign Ministry spokesperson Ismail Baghieh says the comments are a direct and damning admission of the criminal nature of America's actions against international maritime navigation. He's urged the international community, United Nations member states, and the UN Secretary General to firmly reject any normalization of violations of international law. And in tennis, there was no handshake between Ukraine's Marta Kostyuk and Russia's Mira Andreeva when Kostyuk beat Andreeva 7-5, 6-3 to win the Madrid Open. That's the news on Triple J.

0: Holly Humberstone finishing up there with Cruel World. It's Weekends here on Triple J with Maddie and Rosie.
1: Yes, and if you're a fan of Matt Corby, then you get to hear this song in full very soon. So stick around.
0: It's Stained by Matt Corby coming up very soon. We've got a whole bunch of other great music as well. Some Empire of the Sun, Chloe Parchet, some Eka Vandal. But first, we got X and Ivy.
1: Could this be love? Rosie, could it? Could this be love?
0: I don't know what else it could be if not.
1: Maddie, Rosie, Triple J.

0: Kelly Holiday finishing up there with more. We had Matt Corby and Stained at the top with Empire of the Sun. It is Maddie and Rosie Weekends on Triple J. And we've seen on the text line that y'all had a fun Saturday night. Are you feeling a little dusty on your Sunday, sweeping away the cobwebs, as one may say? I love saying that. Uh-huh. Rosie, how are you feeling on this Sunday?
1: I feel good. I could have slept more, but that's just kind of a me problem. That's a common theme in my life.
0: Yeah.
1: But I know.
0: Breaks my heart.
1: I know. I noticed my sleep deprivation this morning though, Maddie, when I went to come pick you up before, but then I realized I forgot my laptop. So then I had to run back inside. Okay. I got to my front door and then tried to open my house by clicking my car keys at it.
0: Oh. Yeah.
1: Surprisingly, it didn't work.
0: It didn't work? The house didn't unlock?
1: No, my house didn't go bing-ing.
0: Yeah. Bing, bing.
1: The windows didn't blink.
0: Flash. Oh, we want to know, what's the silliest thing you've done while sleep deprived? Text in 0439-757-555 while you're texting in. This is not Chloe Parche.
1: Mm.
0: It's Maddie Rosie. It is Weekends on Triple J.

0: Eka Vandal there. We had art versus science. It's Maddie and Rosie, Triple J Weekends. We are chatting sleep deprivation. What have you done that's silly while you're sleep deprived? Let's hear it from the text line.
1: I went fishing while sleep deprived, drove 2 hours to Rye and forgot my rod. Eddie in Eddie Town.
0: I don't know Eddie Town. It sounds pretty self-conceited.
1: Never heard of Eddie Town.
0: Maddie, if only you could have lent your pink fishing rod that I bought you for Christmas and you still haven't used it.
1: I know I haven't used it. Mm. I know. I'm sorry. You have to take me fishing.
0: Well, yeah, I will.
1: I don't even know where to start with that.
0: Usually you start by bringing your fishing rod to the place you want to go fishing.
1: Ha, ha, ha, ha, ha.
0: Eddie in Eddie
1: Town. You're so funny, aren't you? Let's hear another text. I try to pay for something with my garage remote, Ben.
0: Bugger. Won't work.
1: That probably won't work.
0: Keep texting in the silly things you've done sleep deprived. 0439 757 555. Here's some Aleskia now. It's Maddie and Rosie Weekends, Triple J.

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1: Hey, this is Ruby Fields, and my record Small Achievements is the feature album all this week on Triple J.
2: The song The Gums is all about that first kind of part of dating where maybe you hit the first time that something gets hard or complicated and you read into all the small things and just about being scared of how much love you have for someone. And yeah, I'm really proud of it. I love this one.

0: Ruby Fields finishing up there with The Gum. She's been the feature album here on Triple J all week with Small Achievements. I'm absolutely loving that album right now. I love it. I love it. We had the Jungle Giants at the top as well. It's Maddie and Rosie. It's weekends and we are chatting. What's the silliest thing you've done sleep deprived? Let's hear it on the text line, Maddie.
1: Once I put hair cream on my legs and fake tan in my hair, Beck.
0: Oh, no. Oh, no. At least, you know, moisturised legs and a beautiful ginger hair moment.
1: Oh, you poor thing. Sorry we're laughing so much. Here's another text. Messaging after an overnight flight. I ended up taking someone else's luggage at an international airport in Japan and had to go back to actually collect mine after they rang me.
0: Oh, no.
1: Oof.
0: That's just annoying.
1: It's just frustrating. You've had this whole long flight and then you have to go back to the airport that you want to really get out of nice and quick.
0: Yeah, it's funny that it took the phone call to find out though. Like, yes. maybe they wouldn't have noticed forever. After a good night's sleep,
1: new
0: maybe.
1: Clothes.
0: Oh,
1: okay.
0: I remember buying this. I must be really tired.
1: Wow, I'm really sleep deprived.
0: Oh, God.
1: Oh, silly.
0: Keep texting in 0439 757 555. What's the silliest thing you've done sleep deprived? We're going to share some of our stories very, very soon.
1: We are. There's so many.
0: There's so many.
1: Truly.
0: Yeah.
1: Here is some DMAs. My baby's place. It is Maddie Rosie Triple J Weekends.

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1: The world is kind of cooked right now. 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

0: Aquamarine by Addison Rae finishing up there. We had Effers and Doja Cat. It's Maddie and Rosie. It's Weekends here on Triple J. We're chatting silliest things you've done sleep deprived. A text, Maddie, to read.
1: Pretty clear that Rosie's a little sleep deprived. This is a great text, Rosie. I went sleepwalking in my street with a metal bucket on my foot and walked into a light pole, which woke me up from my sleepwalk.
0: A very loud metal experience, I'm sure that was. God.
1: I would be absolutely terrified if I saw that walking towards.
0: Imagine clang, clang, and then clang.
1: Clang, clang and then blah.
0: I can imagine the pole like swaying once you hit it as well.
1: Absolutely, for sure.
0: A great text. Thank you for texting in your sleep deprivation stories. Stick around for the next hour because we're going to be playing a fun game. But right now, we got Nobody, Oscar Med, Kay, and Khalid. It's Triple J, it's Maddie and Rosie, it's Weekends. Don't nobody else make me feel like...

0: Larissa Lambert finishing up there with I Love You Out Loud. It's Maddie and Rosie Weekends here on Triple J. And Maddie, we're playing a game right now, aren't we? What's the game?
1: A game that needs no introduction, but we shall give one anyway. The game is called Anything But Sound, Sound, Sound.
0: Yes, it is. It's a game where we describe a song in terminology not related to sound. And the question we're asking today is, what hangover cure is this song? It's a Sunday. You might be hungover or you might not be, depending. You might be well rested. Hey. But yet we are asking the question, what hangover cure is this song? You'll hear the song very, very soon. But first, we've got some rule. Don't say that.
1: Don't say it.
0: Don't do it.
1: Just don't say it. Don't do it.
0: Don't say that.

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1: Oh, it's a big old week on Breakfast. We are at the pointy end of our hunt for Australia's best high school-aged musicians. 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

0: J. Cole finishing up there. We had Julia Jacklin as well. It's Weekends here on Triple J with Maddie and Rosie.
1: Speaking of Julia Jacklin, we are playing our famous and favourite game, Anything But Sex.

0: hangover cure do you think this song is?
1: I feel like you're having like a dip in a cold pool, or plunge pool, or like a beach. Something that's cold and you like instantly have to wake up.
0: Uh-huh.
1: Yeah.
0: Okay. I like that.
1: What about you, my dear friend?
0: I feel like this is giving a hangover, kind of similar to you, where you have to like go and touch grass, you know, it's giving you have to go out in nature and stuff like that. Okay. So I'm picturing a really long hike.
1: Oh.
0: Like a 9-hour hike.
1: That's huge.
0: You're
1: like,
0: I have to.
1: It's already overwhelming me thinking of ever needing to do that. Actually, we have done that.
0: And then you think it's a good idea and then you go on the hike and then you realise I'm not prepared for this at
1: all. Hey, I feel terrible.
0: But afterwards, you feel good.
1: Right.
0: So that's what I think.
1: Okay.
0: What do you think the hangover cure is for this song? Text in 0439757555. Here it is again.
1: We want to know.
0: 0439 757 555. We got some more music for you now. Here is Pure A. It's Maddie and Rosie. Weekend's Triple J.

0: It was beautiful. Beautiful. I'm Phoebe.
1: Love you, Audrey.
2: Malcolm Todd with his Like A Virgin, Phoebe, finishing up there, originally sung by his sister, which is just so sweet. Kai and Ulla at the top. It is Maddie and Rosie, Weekends on Triple J, and we're playing a game.
3: Yes, we are. The game is Anything But Sound, and we're asking the question, what hangover cure is this song here? Julia Jacklin, Pressure to Party. Maddie, what did you say?
2: I said a dip in some kind of cold water experience, either a beach or a plunge pool.
3: Delightful. So,
2: something like that. I don't know.
3: Maddie said that with her hands so heavily. It was crazy.
2: I talk with my hands so much. It's actually wild.
3: I said a nice long 9-hour hike.
2: Which is just ridiculous.
3: Just what you want to do when you're hungover. Yeah. And we've got a text as well. It reads, maybe the hangover cure is to continue to party. Hair of the dog and all that.
2: Oh, I like that because the song is Pressure to Party.
3: Yeah, so you're pressured to continue to party. It's in the name.
2: I like that text.
3: That is good. Thank you for playing our game, Anything But Sound. You've got us for 30 more minutes and then we're out of your hair.
2: Oh.
3: Bit of a throwback joke.
2: Great.
3: Hair of the dog.
2: Work, Rosie.
3: Thank you.
2: I like that.
3: Very much. Lana Del Rey is the song. It's Triple J. It's Weekends. It's Maddie and Rosie.

0: Maddie, Rosie, it is weekends on Triple J. We had Betty Ray's at the top and finishing with the Queen, Slater.
1: Mm-hmm.
0: I adore her.
1: Mm-hmm.
0: Like, especially right now, she is my only, like, obsession, I think.
1: Mm.
0: I feel crazy, actually, a little bit, thinking about her music. She makes me feel like such a badass. I don't know. Like, any song that I hear of hers, I'm strutting.
1: Yeah. She just does beat drops too well.
0: Too well.
1: It's just too good. It just gives way too much energy. It's just too good. Honestly, though, that she's so, so cool. I love her whole album. Her album and Ruby Fields are the ones I am listening to the most at the moment.
0: Quite a
1: juxtaposition.
0: Juxtaposition.
1: Both give me different energy, but yeah. Both just incredible, incredible, incredible. Maddie, we are leaving in 20 so minutes. Very, very sad.
0: So sad.
1: But a lot of great stuff after us. We've got Nookie after us, or Sam Lane after us, then Nookie, Country Club 2, Live at the Wireless, and then Colby Robertson, Perfect Sundays.
0: We love Colby.
1: We do. We love him.
0: He's our best friend.
1: He just doesn't know it. We got the hookup as well. It's all going on. And then, of course, late nights. You've got a whole day planned if you need it here on Triple J.
0: Yeah.
1: Weekends. But right now, you've still got us for a little longer. We got Mercia right now. It's Maddie and Rosie.
0: It's Triple J.

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1: Hi, I'm Malcolm Todd, and I covered Phoebe by Audrey Hobart for Like a Version.

0: hope it makes her emotional. Because I meant it. I was really excited to sing the song, and I really love the song. So I hope she's proud of me, and I hope she understands how proud I am of her when I'm singing it.
1: Like a Version with Malcolm Todd. Check it out now. And go behind Like a Version 2 on YouTube and the Triple J app.

0: They're like a version of Sex on Fire.
1: We adore that like a version.
0: Yeah.
1: And I saw them live last year, and truly it was such a special night. I felt very moved. I was a little sad after, but that's like the beautiful thing about music. You can get very reflective.
0: It's the power of a good harmony.
1: Oh, and we, boy, do we love a harmony.
0: It's true, we do.
1: We're choir kids at heart.
0: And I think it's obvious.
1: You definitely can tell.
0: You can definitely tell. Yeah. We've had a great time here today on Weekends. We'll be back in the week for late nights.
1: We will.
0: 12-hour difference, but we'll be there.
1: We'll be there, and we'll probably be a little bit more crazy.
0: Yeah, if you can believe it.
1: I don't think you can.
0: We've been Maddie and Rosie here on Triple J. Have a lovely rest of your weekend and Sunday. We'll see you soon. Mwah.
1: Mwah, mwah.

It's Triple J Weekends with Maddie and Rosie. At the top, we had Becca Hatch, Garden, Bang Goes the Drum. Had some Gigi Perez as well with Twister. And finishing off there, of course, with the beautiful, amazing Folk Bitch Trio with

Hello. Right there, Somba with Potential. Sam Lane with you here. It's weekends. We're into the afternoon now. I hope you're well. You can text me 0439 757 555. Let me know how you're spending your Sunday afternoon. Thanks to Maddie and Rosie for taking us through the middle of the day. I have so much fun music to play. I was at a gig last night. I've listened to a lot of loud music. And so maybe I'm tossing and turning over whether to continue to play loud music or keep it more chill today. Where will I go? Who knows? This band, Mel Blue, Sydney to London, they split their time and they make intoxicating down-tempo dance music. This one is called Be That To You. You're on Triple J.

Lean back, loosen your collar, and let Don West set the mood right for your Sunday night. Julia. Putting a cherry on top of 2025. Whoa.

Weekend here on Triple J. Bieber Doobie teaming up with Maria's for that one. All I Did Was Dream of You, a shoegazy number. Bad Bunny, Mel Blue, Tyler in before that. You can find all the songs on the Triple J app. Sam Lane is my name here with you until 5. You can text me on 0439-757-555. Like someone did, anonymous comment. Guy's voice sounds like XXXTentacion. I assume he's talking about Bad Bunny. That is the first time I've ever heard someone compare Bad Bunny to XXXTentacion. That takes me back. 2016, peak SoundCloud rap. What a time to be alive. The XXL freshman cypher with like Lil Yachty, 21 Savage, Lil Uzi Vert, Denzel Curry. Just a all-star lineup. More music for you right here. Everyone's favorite girl group, Muna. Dancing on the Wall is the name of this one. Stick around, got more amazing music. Caroline Polachek up next. You're on Triple J.

The Dregs with Heading Home here on Triple J. Before that, Caroline Polachek, Welcome to My Island, and Muna, Dancing on the Wall. Sam Lane with you here. It's weekends. 0439-757-555 is the number, because I have a question. So Caroline Polachek, that song, Welcome to My Island, was off her record Desire, I Want to Turn Into You. One of my biggest regrets is not seeing her when she came to Australia for that record. She played at the Opera House, and I didn't go because I was like, oh, it's too much money, and I'm an idiot because I should have gone. Chiefly because craziest merch item was on sale. I had a couple of friends who went, and I know one of them bought this. She sold a Welcome to My Island thong, a pair of undies. One of the best, most on-brand merch items, I think, of all time. Like, it just fits. Desire, I Want to Turn Into You, selling a thong as merch. So with that in mind, 0439-757-555, what's the craziest merch item you've ever seen slash bought? We've all got the band shirts, the stubby holders, etc. I want to hear stuff that's on the level of the Welcome to My Island thong. Please let me know. 0439-757-555. Let's play some more music. This one by Italian DJ Anima featuring Joji. It's called Beautiful, and stick around. I've got one from Peach PRC up next.

HPRC, Hold It For Her, off her record Porcelain. It was feature album on Triple J a few weeks ago, and before that, Joji and Anima teaming up for a dance cut called Beautiful. Sam Lane with you here. It's Weekends on Triple J. I played a song by Caroline Polachek, Welcome to My Island, before, and I mentioned that she sold a novelty set of undies, a Welcome to My Island thong, and I asked you on the text line, 0439757555, what is the craziest merch item you've ever seen slash purchased? And you are delivering. There are a lot of bands, I'm going to preface this, there are a lot of bands that I've been doing in my research, a lot of not safe for work merch items, I'll leave it at that. Big thing in the metal community for that stuff. But putting that to one side, Vivian in Ngunnawal Country, I bought some slippers at a merch stand. See, I like this. I like merch items that you end up using a lot, because I end up using like stubby holders and things far more than I do shirts. And a really great merch item I saw the other day was from this band, Party Dozen. They did a tea towel, and I really want it because the other day I was like, I feel like I'm running out of tea towels. Oh my god. I was looking up also Peach PRC because I feel like she'd have some fun merch, and she's got a really fun little thing which is has like a transfer on, like temporary tattoos pack, pink water bottle, butterfly charm, but it's still kind of keeping you on the straight and narrow. I want to keep hearing from you. Crazy merch items, 0439757555. The weirder the better. Please keep it safe for work if you can, because really there are a lot of not safe for work merch items. I don't know what's going on, but it seems to be a theme. Here's one from Janaba. Stick around, emos. I got something for you soon. Triple J.

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1: As the weather cools down, Ruby Fields is heating up the stages with her newest album, Small Achievements. Bringing her gritty and raw energy to intimate settings, celebrate your little wins with her in bars and theatres across the country from April 24th through to mid-May. And Teen Jesus and the Gene Teasers are continuing their post-Laneway high with their national tour in May. Expect menacing and grungy vibes from their discography as they celebrate their glory album in style. Get in quick though, because their Aussie leg ends on May 9th.
0: For info on these gigs and more, head to Triple J's Instagram.

And it's just, I mean, continuing the party for me. Everyone had to do a cover at this gig of an emo song. And so I've been deep in my emo moment over the past 24 hours. It was a great cover of Dear Maria, Count Me In, All Time Low. Very good song. Really, really enjoying that. The serendipity of playing this song today after my emo Saturday evening. Sam Lane with you here on Triple J. It's Weekends. We've been talking about strange or quirky artist merch sparked by Caroline Polachek's Welcome to My Island novelty thong. And I got a text from Emma on 0439757555. I worked at Luke Combs, who was selling cow ear tags. I thought they were fake, but they included instructions on how to attach it to your cow's ear, and they sold out. Now, that's called knowing your target market. You know, country music, getting all the farmers in one place and selling them agricultural merchandise. That's just smart business. I was looking up My Chemical Romance merch. Pretty normie, I gotta say. Just a lot of black shirts for my emos out there. Keep them coming. 0439757555. I've been loving hearing about all the crazy merch that people do. Cosmos Midnight right here. Hold On, Young Heart. Got the new Olivia Rodrigo next. Triple J.

Emos, I told you to stick around. My Chemical Romance with I'm Not Okay, I Promise, from their record 3 Cheers for Sweet Revenge. I was at an emo gig last night and

Olivia Rodrigo, Drop Dead, right there from her forthcoming record. You look pretty sad for a girl so in love. I'm excited for it. I feel like she's come out of the, I don't know, the anger and the angst of the first two records. They were grungier. This one, starting on a bit of a softer note, she's in love. She stalked a guy on the internet. She found him and fell in love. Isn't that beautiful? Sam Lane with you here on Triple J. Hope you're well. It is weekends. We're into the second hour of the program. You have been telling me all your favorite merch purchases, niche merch, 0439757555. I saw a comedian who had a signed baseball trading card of himself. He's never played baseball, doesn't have any affiliation with baseball, nor does he have any jokes about baseball. I like that, though. It's kind of like a business card. I've been thinking about making myself a business card. For no reason, I don't know, to live out my, like, that scene in American Psycho where I have the embossed text or whatever. I respect that comedian. I hope he put, like, the stats on there and, like, funniness, 100, sleep schedule, 0, etc. City Band Secret World have scratchy tickets on their current tour. I did not win. Yeah, that's pretty good. I wonder what you'd win on a band's scratchy tickets. Interesting. Let's play some music. Genesis Owusu, Life Keeps Going from his forthcoming record. New character, Wet Red Star Woo. He has a new character for every single record, and this one is no different. Let's have a listen.

Weekends on Triple J. I'm Sam Lane. That was Thrills by Peking Duck and Rico Nasty. Before that, we had one for people like this. It's a big step up. It's a big opportunity if you're in high school. So you're going to hear a song that's been submitted, a rap group from Alice Springs. They're called Alice Kings, and they're made up of kids 8 to 13 years old. This song is amazing. You're going to want to hear it. Stick around.

weekends on Triple J. Right there, an unearthed high entry from Alice Kings. They're a group from Alice Springs made up of Illmatty, Brother Blinky, Rian, and Russell, aged 8 to 13. Oh my God, I absolutely love that song. The beat reminded me of... It's weird, it feels like it could be on Wildflower by the Avalanches. And I just love that they're kids, they're rapping about things they can relate to: video games, superheroes, sports, their culture, and growing up in Alice. Entry into Unearthed High. If you are in high school, you can enter your music as well. You have about 10 more days to do that. You can also tune in to Unearthed High Frequency on Unearthed Radio every Thursday from 4 p.m. to hear the best new entries of the week, handpicked by former Unearthed High finalist Red. And then I just love that song. I love the bar, we're staying up past our bedtime. It's so cute. It's so amazing. Like, it's also very funny because most of the gigs these guys will be playing, and they've supported like Horror Show, 3%, like a lot of, you know, they're getting a lot of gigs, and these gigs oftentimes could be past their bedtime. Respect though. They're saying they're not going to stop rapping till they retire as well. Alice Kings, watch them. They're not stopping rapping for like another 60 years until they retire. Let's keep the music going right here. Thundercat, Mac Miller, She Knows Too Much. Language warning here. And stick around. Got one from your feature album, Ruby Fields, Small Achievements. Triple J.

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3: This song, Mosquitoes, is kind of probably a bit more about the liminal nature of just love and life. Yeah, it was about a breakup I went through maybe like 7 years ago now. Yeah, we actually re-recorded it in like February, because before it was kind of almost like a country ballad, and now it's a bit more of like a darker vibe. So I hope you like it.

It's your feature album all this week on Triple J, Ruby Fields, Small Achievements. That song was called Mosquitoes, about the liminal nature of love and relationships, re-recorded after a breakup 7 years ago. I love when a song goes through many different iterations. It's like, and you're sitting on it for years and then an artist can bring it back in a different form. Sam Lane with you here, Triple J. You can find all the songs I played on the Triple J app, ABC Listen app, wherever you're listening to the radio. 0439757555 is the number. People loving that Alice King song I played earlier. It's an entry into Unearthed High. Entries are only open until midnight on May 11th, so get them in. Alice King's a rap group from Mpawe, Alice Springs. Four people in the group, ages 8 to 13, infinitely cooler than I was at those ages. I was like, I was doing my homework. These guys were writing rap, and I just had such a big smile on my face throughout the whole song because the beat is just that lovely kind of maybe like even late 80s style of rap that I really, really love. And it was just great. A lot of love coming in for that song. 0439757555. Let's play more music. I've got an absolute classic round the corner. It was number 54 in the hottest 100 of Australian songs of all time. What could it be? It's a classic rock song. I'll give that to you. Here's one from Panau, Triple J.

0: Todd and I covered Phoebe by Audrey Hopper for Like a Virgin.
1: So what else would you want me? I think I got a fucked up.
0: It's just personally my favorite song of Audrey's. I put a little more rock and roll energy into it, a little more, you know, distortion and grunge.
1: What else would you want me? I think I got a fucked
0: up. I hope it makes her emotional. Because I meant it. I was really excited to sing the song, and I really love the song. So I hope she's proud of me, and I hope she understands how proud I am of her when I'm singing it.
2: 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Check it out now. And go behind Like a Virgin 2 on YouTube and the Triple J app.
3: Love you, Audrey.

a band called Kui right there with a song called Yardenji. Their record Messengers is a beautiful folk record. It never fails to cheer me up. Yardenji loosely translates to my gratitude in Tharawal language. And it has a beautiful story behind the record. It's a duo, Keely Saunders and Mark Harding. And I think Mark was burnt out of, he was like more in punk bands and things, and it was all very serious. Keely more came from like an art and poetry background, and combined after meeting in the Triple J studios. They met doing Jack Rivers' Like a Version. They were doing the backing band, and then started making music together, bringing Keely's poems to song, and it's created a beautiful, beautiful record. Check it out. Kui is the name of the band. You can look them up. And yeah, listen to that song, Yardenji. Never, if I'm having a bad day, I remind myself that I need to have a bit of Yardenji, a bit of gratitude for my life. Yeah, absolutely love that band. And before that, Divinals, I Touch Myself. Special spot in my heart, that song as well, because I performed it in the house band at my mum and dad's 50th birthday. It was a band, it was my guitar teacher as well, and me, and we had a drummer and everything. It was hysterical, and we did that song. So much fun. You can text me 043-975-7555 if you're loving the music. This one right here from Mole Grab, and then I've got one from Ray. You're on Triple J.

Weekends here on Triple J. Sam Lane with you into the final hour of the program. Right there, Ray with Winter Woman from her record This Music May Contain Hope. I've been seeing billboards for it all around. She's got the postering run on lock. It's covering every part of the city where I am. Let me know, 0439-757-555. You seeing as many Ray posters as I am? Even before that, More Grab and False Persona with Crazy. 0439-757-555. Once again, is the number. People, we have been talking about weird merch throughout the show, and I was reminded of this because I opened up the tab that had the Welcome to My Island Caroline Polachek thong, and I was like, whoa, hello. I remember we were talking about that, but hey, now's as good a time as any. Weird merch, 0439-757-555. Because I've come back to this via a serendipitous Google Chrome tab, you can too. 0439-757-555. All right, let's play some music. Sly Withers, beloved Perth band, making kind of pop-punky music. And then stick around. I've got an oldie from Angie McMahon you're going to love. Triple J. Am I sick?

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1: Doing that, it's Nookie. And when I'm not lapping around my home streets of Nowra, I'm hosting Blackout on Triple J every weekend. Kick back with me as I play artists from Jem Casadaley all the way to Uncle Troy Casadaley, covering all generations of black music. 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

Weekends on Triple J. Sam Lane with you here. Right there was a lovely collaboration between Doechii and SZA, Girl, Get Up. I like how forceful the title is. It's Get Up. I remember when that song came out, very end of last year, I was doing summer lunch. It felt like a lovely Christmas present. In before that, Angie McMahon, Slow Mover, the first song I remember hearing from her, and introduced me to a singular voice in Australian music. Just the tone and the resonance she gets, there's like a depth to her voice, even though she's not necessarily singing that low. Really love it. And at the top, Sly Withers with Sick from their new record, To Be Honest. You can text me on 0439-757-555. People loving the tunes. Thank you for the kind words. Samara Sin right here from Tennessee with Ushit. Going from Georgia Smith around the corner, Triple J.

Melbourne's own public figures with Cut It Out right there. Georgia Smith, before that with Come Over featuring Popcan, Lude, Never Adds Up, and Samara Sin Ushit, all here on Triple J Weekends with me, Sam Lane. I saw Public Figures recently, and let me tell you, they put so much effort into the live set, from the presentation to the outfits, but most of all, the hair. This band maybe has the best hair in all of music. The entire band has just the most luscious locks of hair, all curly hair, all ringlets perfectly formed. They need to drop their hair routine. And they just put down an amazing live set. Cut It Out EP out now from Public Figures. Check them out. And if they're playing live, I'd highly recommend to go see it. They have a drummer who sings. They have, like, yeah, matching outfits. And they keep the energy of, like, Riot Girl alive. They have an inclusive pit. Everyone can get into the pit. Girls to the front energy. And it was just a great show. I had a fantastic time seeing them. This next artist always has a funny lyric up his sleeve. It's YNG Marta. This song, low key, is about Minecraft. It's called Real Geek. Don't go anywhere. I got one from Holly Humberstone as well up next. You're on Triple J.

Trusted what you said. Led you right into

Tobias with Before You Broke My Heart. And before that, Full Nelson, Forget It, Holly Humberstone, Cruel World. And at the top, YNG Martyr, Real Geek. You heard them all here on Weekends. It's Triple J, Sam Lane here with you. I've got about 20 minutes until Blackout with Nookie. Very, very special episode today. Trials, one half of AB Original, has released a new record called Handle. And it's not just a record. It's also a memoir, and it's also an art exhibition. If you're in Sydney, you can catch it at the City Recital Hall. He's building a whole world around this record. It's him going back.

back to his childhood. It is covering stuff that it's heavy. Like, you can't ignore it, but it's also liberating to get it all off your chest and, you know, make art that's beautiful out of it. So it's a whole universe, a visual world, and Nookie will be getting into it, playing a lot of songs from the record. So it's kind of a celebration of Trials. A lot of us already know him from AB Original, that legendary Like a Version with Paul Kelly. But yeah, this is a new artistic era for him. So stick around, that's from 5 p.m. Let's play more music. Wafia with I'm Good right here. Then I'll pick something for you a little later. What will it be? I got to stick around. What vibe am I feeling? You're on Triple J.

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weekends on Triple J. That was Stupid Bitches by Grace Ives. Her record Girlfriend is fantastic. If you like Melodrama by Lord Sky Ferreira, perhaps one for you. Time for me to get out of here. Blackout with Nookie is up next. Very, very fun episode today. Trials, one half of AB Original, has just released a new record called Handel. Delves into his childhood. It's not only a record, it's an art exhibition and a memoir. So stick around, hear about that. Catch me tomorrow on Home and Hose as well. Catch you later.

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0: doing there? You're tuned in to Blackout with the mayor of Nowra, Nookie, right here on Triple J. And what a show I got lined up for you tonight. Look, I'm going to be joined by one of my favourite artists, rappers, producers out there. I'm talking about the big cousin Trials. He just dropped his debut solo album, Handle. So on tonight's show, look, we're going to dive into the album, play a bunch of songs from it, and you'll hear from Trials as he, you know, joins me in here. We run through the album. So yeah, really looking forward to that. So make sure you stay locked because yeah, we will be diving right in. But before we get into that, is the brand new one from Becca Hatch. This is Garden.
1: Garden for me is a song about the experience of becoming a woman, you know, growing up, embracing your feminine energy, you know, embracing your confidence. You know, the things that come with that sometimes get rid of the negative energy. You got to question the things that maybe don't make you feel as confident in yourself, you know. So a garden represents myself. And I guess the song is about asking different people different things.

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Whether you're a diehard fan or new to the genre, there's no doubt that country music is bigger than ever right now. 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

0: Wera.
1: All right, so joining us on Blackout right now is one of my favorite artists of all time, hands down, top five, best rapper, best producer in the country. I'm talking about my cousin Trials. What's doing?
2: You can catch me at that pie cart, maxing out my tab with Gina Reinhardt.
3: That's frightening.
2: I hit you with that Andrew Bolton lightning. Right inside your fucking comfort zone. Choking from them.
4: What number top five? Like, if I was in the top five, give me a number. Which one number would I be?
1: I'm going, you get the first.
4: That number one. And one, yeah, two, yeah, three. All right, cool. Hit the applause button, bros.
1: Solo Trials and Funkles and AB, mm-hmm. Top three.
4: What it is. There we go. Give me that whole spot. I'm coming for it. 1, 2, 3, 4, and 5.
1: But yeah, bro, talking about that, look, you've been behind many hits, you know, different groups over the years. The solo project, what made you, you know, step out and do the solo thing? What was the timing?
4: Bros, you know me, I prefer to make noise and have fun with my homeboys, always. So I've always preferred to be in the studio with people that I can bounce off of all the time, because you can write songs all day long by yourself, but having that energy to just curate and go, okay, cool, that's enough, you know, has always been enough for me. So doing that for so long and having so many under my belt now is like, okay, cool, I'm going to put all those skills that I've learned along the way with Briggs, with the Hoods, with Paul Kelly, with DZ Death Rays, or whoever it may be, put all those things together in one little cohesive unit and see what it sounds like, bro, and see if it represents me, and that's all I got.
1: Nah, man, like, bro, straight up, like, your lyrics, they stay in my head, eh, bro? Like, my favorite one of all time out of anyone is that run up to that parked car, put you in the armbar, now who got the half cast?
4: Man, my favorite thing has just always been taking that thing that everybody already says or knows and flipping it in a different way, you know what I mean? So it's like, okay, cool, you want to call us this way, X, Y, Z? How about I flip it in the coldest way you ever heard, you know?
1: Yeah.
4: And reclaim it, it's ours now.
1: Yeah, lad, and call myself Trials because my people don't get them.
4: I'm saying, bro, it's like the lyrics have always been important to me because, you know, I was growing up listening to Method Man say a one line or two, and that would stay with me forever. Like, oh, okay, cool, I gotta be able to do the same thing to you in a short span. I gotta say something that's nice, that hits the right beat at the right time, so it stays memorable, bro. So I worked on that forever, man.
1: Yeah, bro. And then as a young artist coming up, like I could fully see that, eh? And I think that's why I always gravitated towards you, like, bro, because you make the beat smack, but the lyrics and that, just next level.
4: It's paramount, bro, because like we can all just bang around and like listen to something that rocks, but to be able to have something that stays with somebody is what's always been the point for me, you know?
1: Yeah, sick, bro. And then always, like, checking for the youngins and that. Like, when we'd done that first Bad Apple show, then the next year you and Briggs at the Arias and you shouted us all out when you were on stage.
4: 100%. Yeah. And, you know, you never shouted us out when you were at the Arias. It's all good, though, bro. You know, it's not a thing I don't forget lightly, but it's all good, bro.
1: Next one.
4: That's all. Yeah, next one. Next time. We'll next time you win the first one again, you shout us out then, bro. It's all good, bro.
5: Man, the other day I was just thinking...

0: Dawn there, you're tuned in to Blackout with Nookie on Triple J, and probably should have done a little language warning for that one, but look, it's a trial song off a trial solo album. I don't think there's a big enough language warning for the language warning that needs a language warning on the Trials album. Should be expected, but we are joined by the one and only Trials himself, diving into his debut solo album, Handle.
1: I'm a fucking wreck. I'm a fucking mess. Chasing pretty girls and success, and I suppress what I feel inside.
0: Yeah, bruh, Handle. It's the solo album.
2: Yes, sir.
0: Like, what does it mean to you personally? Can you tell us a bit about the naming of the album?
2: Yeah, Handle's my middle name, and it's also my great-grandfather's name. So where I'm from, where my family's from, is a place called Rauken in South Australia. So once upon a time on the $50 note, you'd see David Yudupon and the church where I'm from right there.
0: Yeah.
2: So that place right there was settled once upon a time. It was called a place called Point McClay Mission. And when it was settled, my great-grandfather Handle was around 7 to 8 years old, which is the age I am at the start of the album and the age that my son is now. So there's these three parallels of three different generations of our mob that I'm trying to draw strength from and illustrate our story together, you know?
0: Yep. Nah, man, I definitely felt that. Like, the first time I got to hear outside of the songs that you've dropped is when I went and watched At The Hood Show, and like, bruh, they were hitting me, eh? These songs are something different, man. I felt like...
2: Thank you, brother.
0: I could see it. It was like, oh, he's... Trials on the come up. Like, this is the story of, you know, the origin.
2: Yeah, and it's like, you know me, like all the other things I've done in the past have been explicitly built for that, you know what I mean? So it's like, there's no time in the Always record to talk about my relationship being formed with my father in prison, you know what I mean? It ain't the vibe. And the opportunity to really put my story on wax and explicitly just that, the way I want it to sound, really gave me the freedom to make it sound like this, bro.
0: Yeah. Nah, bro, like, and the dropping the two-piece sort of track at a time, like, you're hitting us with a banger, then you're hitting us with something, like, super introspective, like, what's the color of love, man?
2: Yes,
0: that,
2: brother.
0: That song, hey.
2: Thank you, bros.
0: So, like, what was the process behind that? Like, is it different going in doing a solo album than, you know, doing it with the Oars or with Briggs?
2: Oh, for sure, and mostly because, like, well, in the same energy, I want everything to be different. You know, I don't want to just put out a single 6 weeks before the album or something like everybody does and we're supposed to do what is expected of us.
0: Yeah.
2: I hate that, bro. Like, what are we doing it for? We're supposed to be having fun.
0: Yeah.
2: And I'm having a lot of fun right now, bro. Yeah. It's an awful time to be a hater.

0: Yama Yumov, you're listening to Blackout on Triple J.
1: Australian and colonial loyalist viewers should be aware that the following recording contains the voices, names, and victories of Indigenous persons alive and well. In some Australian communities, hearing recordings, seeing images, or the names of Indigenous people alive and overachieving may cause sadness or distress, and in some cases, offend against strongly held cultural belief.

0: soon as I heard it, like, you know, being in the game, bro, like, Benny Martin's been talking about this Trials album for years, and then to finally hear it, and then one of the first lyrics I hear is T for Vendetta. I was like, Trials is back.
1: Yeah, like, it's, you know, I do my best to not be a pig in shit on the internet. Yep. You'll never catch me in the comments section ruining my life over something that doesn't matter.
0: Yep.
1: But I have a lot of opinions. Now that it's my album, I'll let them all be known one by one.
0: So yeah, like, what can people expect in the album?
1: Yeah, you can expect the entire life story from me to the age of 16, up until the point where I get some autonomy and start to just take the wheel and drive from there. Because I feel like everybody sort of knows me from there. So that's when the oars started, you know what I mean?
0: Yep.
1: Our first record came out 03, bros.
0: Yeah.
1: Forever ago. Literally kids writing kids' songs for kids, you know what I mean? So now to be able to sit back and understand all these things and all these parts that have led me to where I am and to be able to explain it the way I can now, bro.
0: Yeah.
1: It's been more than empowering, you know what I mean? It's something different to be able to put yourself in a position so that you can allow others to be seen, you know what I mean? So they can see themselves in your story. That's the most important, paramount thing for me always. AB was that for us, and this is this for me.
0: Yeah.
1: To be able to show people who have been displaced, who have gone through domestic situations, who have been growing up in prison to meet and be around their family, you know what I mean? All these different things, all these things that don't make party starting records, I'm trying to do that, you know what I mean? I'm trying to put them into a stereo where I can subversively get the sonic nature under there so you're banging your heads along with it.
0: Yeah.
1: But if you start listening, man, I'm going to pull you straight in and never let you go. Give me that.
0: Yeah, too solid, brah. And again, back with the creation of the album, did you find any part more therapeutic than the other?
1: You know what? There's a song on there called Six Letter Word. Yep. It was the second track, one of those songs we haven't put out yet. And I tried to sample Curtis Mayfield. There's a Hell Below, Don't Worry Because We're All Going, which is a sick title, right? Mm. And at the start of that, he just shouts out various ethnicities and races in expletive ways.
0: Yeah.
1: And the M-word is one of them.
0: Yeah.
1: And I sampled that. So a lot of rap heads will be familiar with that, exact how that sounds. I'm not going to do it right now.
0: Yeah.
1: But I tried to sample that to write a whole song about that word, right?
0: Yeah.
1: Because when I woke up a couple of years later, displaced in Wales, and all these white kids knew to call me that word, with my head. I had no idea how they knew that about me.
0: Yeah.
1: You know what I mean? That's my first time as a six-year-old waking up like, how do you know that I'm that word to these fellas back there?
0: Yeah.
1: So I wrote a whole song about that word, you know, just what it meant to me. And how do I write a song about this word that everybody called me without using the one that I want? Like, why can't I use it? Like when you get free reign over that, like, so I sat there like a, like someone you should be concerned with, you know, looking at that word for like a week, bro. I wrote it on my wall in pen, just sat there staring at the M word for ages, trying to figure out how the fuck do I write a song that conveys that six letter word and how that made me feel over there. So I just started writing other words down, damage, carry, across oceans, et cetera, et cetera. And then I realized, okay, I got a line just of six letter words.
0: Yeah.
1: And then I got two and then three and then I realized, shit, I got to finish this now. Now I'm stuck.
0: Yeah.
1: So I wrote a whole song explicitly just with six letter words without using that one how it made me feel, bros.
0: Yeah.
1: And I was like, all right, you won't let me do that? I'll work around it and show you exactly what it made me do. And it took me to another level where I didn't think I was capable. I never thought I could write a song like that before, you know? And I just never had the drive to do it or thought of even trying to do it. Why would I?
0: Yeah.
1: I haven't been restrained like that before. Yeah. So as soon as I did that and I wrote it down, I realized I had an entire song built only six-letter words that explained exactly what that one that I can't say feels to me like.
0: Oh,
1: powerful, brother. I was like, okay, cool. And then once I wrote a rhyme after that, oh my goodness. Once I took the six-letter leash off, I was on, bros.
0: Yeah. Again, like with words like that, like again, like we all know, but everyone else, you know, nah, that's American. It's not it. Bro, I got called a dirty N before I ever got called a Black Sea. Was the second one.
1: Of course, bro. Yeah. Of course. That one's universal, brother. Yeah. Everybody knows that. That's why when I landed in Wales and these kids already had the hot special move for me, like, you don't just pick that up at school, bro. You learn that at home and you know what it is. Let's nurture nature, bro. So it's up to us to provide that example for the next one. Is that that's bullshit.
0: Yep.
1: Stand up.
2: Damage carried across oceans, bad habits buried within broken family branch rooted inside poison choice. Chase becomes void.

You Could Never Hate Me Like I Do by Trials. Look, that's one of those rearrange your face type of joints. You are tuned in to Blackout with Nookie on Triple J in tonight. We're devoting a lot of tonight's show to a legend of black music, a friend of mine, a mentor of mine, you know, an artist who's kicked down doors for a generation of rappers to come through and follow after him. He's done it, you know, this is his solo album. You'd know him from AB Original, he's one half of that. You'd know him from the Funk Wars. I'm talking about the Cousin Trials. We're going deep on the new solo album tonight, Hendel, and lucky enough to have Trials kicking back, pretty much hosting the show with me here.

0: I got big feet.
1: Again, back to you saying it's kind of the three generations, your pop, yourself, and your young fella. Like, how does it feel like sitting with that while making this album?
2: You know, it's, you know what it is, bros. It's one of those things that you're constantly reminded of, that they're listening.
1: Yeah.
2: You know, always. When we did the referendum gig in Shepparton, I introduced my boy to Albanese, and he came over afterwards, and he's like, "Hey, man, I just spoke to the president." I was like, what's he saying, brother? Like, I just convinced him to vote yes, my guy. I'm like, "Oh, that's what's up, boy." You know what I mean? It's like, it's that type of energy that I know that I couldn't teach him without just by leading by example. You know what I mean? And that's what helps me stay strong, stay sober, and understand that I'm setting those examples for my kids. As hard as it might be, bro, to break those cycles, it's worth it.
1: Yeah, bro. You know, another thing that really stuck with me, like, once upon a time, me and you were sitting at the airport, flying off somewhere, and I remember sitting with you, and you told me, you're like, "Look, man, it's like this game is treacherous, and if you're 1 foot in, 1 foot out, that's when the real problems start. You got to commit. You either need to be fully this or be fully that.
2: 100.
1: Just accept it." And
2: when it's bigger than you, you commit to it wholeheartedly. Yeah. Every single part of you. When it's the sum of all parts is what's going to make the big thing happen.
1: Yeah.
2: That's when you got the best intentions, man. When you're surrounded by people who have that exact same drive, you're on one, man. And my phone book is so small because it's just humans like that. You know what I mean? People who want to build and not break things.
1: Yeah. Oh, bro, that's another line he said. I ain't never seen a text message I wanted to reply.
2: You know me, dog. You know me, bro. I'll see you when I see you.
1: Yeah.
2: I'm not wasting my time trying to prove to people I love them. They know it.
1: Yeah. And things that you've done over the years, like, really stick with me.
2: Thanks, bros.
1: What was that? Was it Listen Out or Force Festival or something? Like, bruh, the Barefoot Assassin Trials walks out on stage, the crowd go nuts. You just look at him and you said, "Correct."
2: Exactly. Yeah. Look, if you play your part, I'll play my part. This is going to be fun for everybody.
1: Yeah. Oh, well, bro, what about the time you just picked me up, told me we're going to Newcastle, you took me all the way out to the bush somewhere? Like, yeah, jump in, look, we're going to Newcastle.
2: Allegedly. This is a formative experience, bros. You could write a whole album about that. You know what I mean?
1: Yeah. And then the stage design too, because I had these mad seats, bro. And look, I could see the flag straight away. I was like, "Oh, this lad's on."
2: Yes, bro. And it's that's the thing. It's like when I get trusted to go up there and just do what I do.
1: Yeah.
2: Oh man, I couldn't be more empowered. You know what I mean? My boys just said they had no idea what I was about to do. They had no idea I was walking out with 5 samplers and 3 guitars, and I'm about to just pull my heart out to all these people. You know what I mean? But they trust me and they know that my intention is correct, bro. And that's paramount, bro. As long as you really mean it, dude, they're going to know. And that's what I'm saying. I'm doing these songs for the first time ever, and they're hearing lyrics for the first time and giving me visceral reactions to them.
1: Yeah.
2: Like, I know we're on.
1: Bro, Whistle While I Walk really does that for me, eh? Like, when I heard you do it live, I'm like, "Oh, I wish I had this beat. This goes hard." And then when I listen in the car, bro, like, you really, it's a double-edged sword, that one. Like,
2: thanks,
1: the production's banging, and it's like a, you know, it's a catchy uplifter and sort of, but the content and the lyrics, it really hits me, bro.
2: Thanks, you bros. Like, that's the oldest beat on the album, like, easy. And I shopped that to a couple of friends.

0: first.
1: I
0: so,
1: should have sent it out.
0: I gave you know, I was waiting for that Aria shout out. It never came, so I was like, all right, take him off the list of beats then.
1: Shouted out Briggs. Well, I missed my favourite.
0: Yeah, I know. 1, 2, 3, huh? Yeah. No, it's that song in particular for me is like, it's a great example of the whole album. You know, it's an upbeat record that'll get you in.
1: Yeah.
0: But I'm also talking about how hard it is to be sober, bro. It's 5 years for me now, and every day feels like the first one. You know what I mean? It's still difficult as hell, and it's all about my relationship with religion or lack of trying to look for it when I needed it and couldn't find it and had to rely on myself. You know what I mean? Like party starting topics that people want to hear about.
1: Yeah.
0: But I'm making them, and when I perform them live and seeing a visceral reaction like you would have saw in the night,
1: yeah,
0: every single hand in the room clapping along with me, thousands of people who've never heard that song before,
1: yep,
0: gives me the encouragement I need to just go forward and push this shit harder than I can, bro.

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And the same person answered, and I didn't even pray.

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1: Bringing you campfire classics
2: and brand new fire.
1: This is Blackout on Triple J.

0: when you four-letter word.
1: Oh no, hardly. You and what army? Looking fucking dumb and doing origami with a palmy. More strength to you, more water, more health. Cause the biggest bitches in the whole world is old men. What you say now?
0: So bro, what was the kick to do the solo thing now? Like what made you why now?
2: You know, it was purely because I had some time.
0: Yep.
2: Purely had some time on my sleeve, bro. I finished another record, allegedly, with some other friends.
0: Oh, yeah.
2: And it was time for me to just start scribbling things down. So I started putting down words on paper, first of all, just trying to make sense of my brain, bro, because it's so traumatic and so compartmentalized. Most of my childhood memory is black, brother, so I don't remember much. And the things I do remember, I realized very quickly, probably weren't true. Like this person was actually maybe three different people, or this year might have been a different time.
0: Yep.
2: So I started writing these things down, and as I did that, I realized I was getting chapter titles for the book. So I'd read little notes underneath them and say, this is what happened there. And I'd start fleshing these things out. They'd become full chapters and then become song titles. You Can Never Hate Me Like I Do, Whistle While I Walk, etc. All of these are song chapters from my book that I've written.
0: Yep.
2: So it all just informed on each other and then just flooded out, bros.
0: Yeah, because Handle's, it's a three-part thing. It's, yep. it's a music album, yep. it's a book, and it's an art series.
2: Yeah, 20 portraits that I've painted as well. So when we launch it, you're going to be able to go in, see 20 pictures of mine, QR code, scan it, listen to an instrumental or the track or a DVD-style commentary of me explaining what that portrait, what that music's about,
0: yep.
2: and how they inform each other. And it's a multidisciplinary kind of project because I want to give so many different people so many different access points to get into it, to see themselves in the art, you know what I mean? Because some people might be attracted to the colors, some people might be onto the music, and I just want to give more entry points into this world, bro.
0: Yeah, and is there, what's the art terminology? Like a view, like a exhibition?
2: Yeah.
0: Is there
2: an
0: exhibition coming?
2: Yeah, Recital Hall, May 13th. So that's going to be the launch as well. So you're going to be able to rock straight in, see all 20 pieces of the artwork. I'll be reading a chapter from the book, doing a full introduction to the whole thing, and a big old set playing the whole album, man.
0: Mad.
2: Every single instrument, every single lyric, every single beat will be played smacked in the face that night, man.
0: Sick, lad. Mm-hmm. Just touching on that, like when people listen to the album or read the book or, you know, look at the art, like what's something you're hoping they kind of sit with or take away from it?
2: Man, if people could see themselves in any aspect of it, that's all I need. If they can see themselves in an area that they feel is not represented or heard of at the moment, that's all I want, bro. So they can understand someone else has gone through the same things they went through. Because if it's not them, it's someone they know and you know it.
0: Yep. Bruh, again, thanks heaps for coming in and, you know, always being there. It's been mad to have you on Blackout, bruh. Let's run some. Let's run it up now. Handle.
2: Let's run it all the way, my brother. Let's go start some fights, Nookie.
0: Sick.
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out tonight, going through Handle with Trials, playing it back to front. But look, it's time for me to get out of here and leave the news with I'm a effing wreck, produced by Trials. I'll catch you next week. Later.

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1: G'day, g'day, g'day, and a very big warm welcome to the show. Happy Sunday, folks. I hope you've had a good weekend, and I hope you're in the mood for a bit of country and folk music, because that's what I'm here to do. My name is Tom Forrest, aka Outback Tom. I'm with you every Sunday from 6 p.m. for Country Club, right here on Triple J. As usual, I'm looking forward to today's show. We have a ton of new music in the program. We've got a brand new track by an artist named Dear Tommy. It will be a first play right here on Country Club, and she is absolutely making moves in the Australian country scene, as well as building relationships internationally as well. We are going to kick off the show with some brand new Daisy Kilbourn. I only came across her work this year, and the music she makes really is something special. I chuck her on regularly. She released a track back in January, and she's just dropped a brand new tune. It's titled Man from California. It just came out on Friday, and it's from her debut album, which will be out on the 1st of June. The record is called All the Hurt. She's currently on tour at the moment with artist Henry Wagon. They had a show today in Frankston, actually. She's then off on a solo tour in June to celebrate the launch of her debut record. She'll be in Geelong, Melbourne, and Sydney. Let's crack right into this. Brand new Daisy Kilbourn, the man from California, Country Club on Triple J and ABC Country.

It's American country artist Wyatt Flores. The 24-year-old released his debut studio album, Welcome to the Plains, in 2024. And this fella has accumulated millions and millions of fans. The track you just heard was titled Running on E. It's the second single released this year. And he's currently on a huge tour called Drive All Night, which kicked off last month in Texas. But this tour goes all the way through to November with a couple of breaks in between, all through the States, almost 50 shows. He won't be making it to Australia at this stage, unfortunately. But if anything changes, I'll be sure to let you know. G'day, you with me, Outback Tom. You're tuned into Country Club on Triple J. We are throwing a little bit back to 2012 with a track from Liz Stringer. Now, she's been releasing music for decades. She dropped her first album in 2006. That's 20 years plus in the Australian music scene. She really is an incredible artist and live performer. I was lucky enough to catch her in Darwin towards the end of last year. She's got 8 studio albums under her belt, and we're hopping into a track from a 2012 record titled Warm in the Darkness. The song is called High Open Hills. I never get tired of listening to his voice. If you aren't across her, welcome to the club. You are tuning into Country Club on Triple J and ABC Country.

There's something rather unique about that fella's sound. His name is Truman Sinclair, and the track you just heard was called Dust to Dust. He dropped an EP back in January, which this song is from. That EP is called Rivers of Sugar and Blood. He's been playing in bands since he was just 8 years old, first in the emo and metal scenes of Chicago, and we can see his music has drastically changed now. It was at the age of 14 that Truman moved to LA, where he fell in love with folk music and songwriting. Up before that, it was Liz Stringer with High Open Hills. G'day, you with me, Outback Tom. You're tuned into Country Club right here on Triple J. Very exciting moment now. It is time for a first play by an artist that in my eyes is absolutely making moves in the country music scene. Her name is Dear Tommy. She's got a few tunes out already, but she spent the last year honing her voice and her sound in various sessions, as well as working on her live shows. Her festival debut was at Strumming Bird Festival alongside massive artists like Shaboozy and Jelly Roll. And Dear Tommy is in for a big year. We're about to crack into a brand new tune of hers, and we are getting early access to this song. It comes out on the 7th of May, which is this Thursday. But let me tell you this, expect a whole lot more from Dear Tommy this year. I think we're in for an absolute treat. I reckon I need to get her on the show to find out a bit more of what we can expect. Let me see if I can make it happen. It's a first play. The track is called This Is The Rough by Dear Tommy, Country Club on Triple J and ABC Country.

It's Brazen Cyrus with his sister, Noah Cyrus. He's a Nashville-based songwriter and producer. Yeah, he really blends alternative country and modern folk, and I think you can really hear that in the track you just heard, which was titled As Long As You'll Stay. Now, though he was raised in a very musical family, he came out to music on his own terms, first writing and producing for others like his sister, Noah Cyrus, and Fleet Foxes, and he dropped his 2018 debut single, I'll Never Leave You, which really marked his first solo step. He's just dropped an album. It came out last month. It's called From Now On. It was self-produced in a small Nashville studio, 9 tracks on the record. So if you like what you just heard, there is plenty more to come. Up before that, it was brand new music, a first play. It was Dear Tommy with The Rough. G'day, you with me, Outback Tom. You're tuning to Country Club right here on Triple J. I'm stoked to be hopping into some brand new Shaboozy. He's just announced a brand new album that's set to come out on the 31st of July. He's given us his first single from that record. And Shaboozy also caught up with Abby and Tyrone from Triple J Drive late last year. There's a great interview on the Triple J YouTube, which runs for about 10 minutes. And yeah, it's absolutely worth a listen if you're a fan. His track Tipsy also came in at number 19 of the Triple J's Hottest 100 last year. It's great to be getting some new tunes and a body of work announced as well. Here's that latest single. It's Shaboozy, Born to Die, Country Club on Triple J and ABC Country. I know.

Hey, I'm Sara Glaidis, and if you're chasing that golden hour sound, Slow Burn is where you'll find it. I'm bringing you the best in folk, country, and everything in between from your own backyard. Stories, warmth, and songs that stay with you long after the sun sets.

0: It's Kissing Strangers, a recent collaborative country pop duet between Australia's Dylan Jay and Shannon James. And far out do they work so well together. I headed to Triple J Unearthed to read the reviews, and Triple J's Annika Luna wrote, "The most magnificent combination of voices and perspectives. I can't get enough of these two. Dylan Jay and Shannon James, this is everything." And you know what, Annika? I agree. Up before that, it was new music by Shaboozey with Born to Die. G'day, you with me, Outback Tom. You're listening to Country Club right here on Triple J. We are hopping into, I guess, what I like to describe as lo-fi folk. It does have this nostalgic-like Americana sound, which I think holds a really good space in country and folk in that music scene. His name is Hudson Freeman. He just played a show in Darlinghurst, Sydney on Thursday. I'm spewing. I'm not in the eastern states to catch shows like this. But hey, someone's got to hold the fort now back Australia to ensure Country Club is across the regions. Now, Sarah from the Unearthed Slow Burn program caught up with Hudson Freeman, who has been touring the country recently, and asked him, as a modern folk musician, where he thinks the genre is heading in 2026.
1: I don't know where the genre is going.
2: Okay.
1: I'm not super really inspired by like 60s, 70s folk songwriting so much. It feels like that is where it's going, though. Like, I think I'm more interested in this fusion thing. Like, I'm more interested in, like, kind of this combination of alt rock with folk music. So I want to write about, like, modern identity. And I want to, like, write about, like, what it means to be alive right now.
0: And here he is right now. It's Hudson Freeman with If You Know Me, Country Club on Triple J and ABC Country.

It's brand new music by Bella May. She grew up in the UK and began writing songs at just 8 years old, inspired by her father, who taught her how to play guitar, and her grandfather, a rock and roll session musician, introducing her to rock classics and country music. Bella also honed her skills as a vocalist with 11 years of training as a classical soprano, following shortly after. She later started traveling to and from Nashville at just the age of 18 through mentorship by Dolly Parton's manager, and felt immediately at home in Music City. The song you just heard was titled Salt and Sugar. Up before that, it was Hudson Freeman with If You Know Me. G'day, you're with me, Outback Tom. You're tuned into Country Club right here on Triple J. I have waited patiently for this day. If you've listened to Country Club before, you may have heard me play out an artist by the name of William Alexander. His music sounds like the tales of the Drovers, Jillaroos, the Jackaroos out on the stations in Outback Australia. It's got quite an old school sound, beautiful storytelling, and he's just released his second album. It's titled Along the Boundary Line, only came out on Friday, so if you like what you're about to hear, there is so much more to listen to from that brand new record. This is William Alexander with All I Stand to Lose, Country Club on Triple J and ABC Country.

Lean back, loosen your collar, and let Don West set the mood right for your Sunday night. Totally, yeah. Putting a cherry on top of 2025. Whoa.

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1: That was cute. I saw that. You guys smooching down there.
6: Hands up! Hands up!
7: Who's ready to party? Let's get it!
6: One, two, three!
1: Yes, that's right. You're listening to Live at the Wireless right here on Triple J. Hey, Anika is my name. I'm bringing you nothing but Australian music this hour. And God, are you in for a treat right now? Because we've got one hell of a live set from Mr. Don West.
8: Never told my love when I ever get it right.
1: That's right, 2025 was a huge year for the smoothest man alive. He played a bunch of shows internationally, dropped that debut record, Give Me All Your Love, and then shared it with audiences, captivating them all around the country. So I'm so honored and excited to be getting into that performance right now, taking you to a big hometown show, Euronation Sydney. This is Don West, recorded for Live at the Wireless.

Make some noise, ladies and gentlemen, ladies and gentlemen. We gather from the best soul bands inside the Mississippi River. Let's hear it from Mr.

0: Gone West, live at the Wireless on Triple J.
1: How are we doing, Sydney? 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Full of beautiful faces. All right. Now, who was here for the opening act? Shirley Shirley. 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Make some noise for Shirley Shirley. 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It's called Give Me All Your Love.

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0: Gone West, live at Liberty Hall on Triple J.
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1: Very good, top marks, top marks. 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Should we pick it up a notch?
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I want you to make some noise. Tear the roof down. In no particular order. Twinkle and the Ivories, we've got Jam Lee Bennett. Moving on to the Horny Boys. On the trombone, we got Jakey Parks. You already know it's Zach Olsen on the saxophone, ladies and gentlemen. We've got the Big Daddy himself, Will Endicott, on trumpet. Driving the train, we've got the Big Chungus, Peter J. Spatola, ladies and gentlemen. On percussion, we've got Paddy Rogers. You already know it's the best man himself, Kelton Hurst, on the bass. And to my left,

And there you have it. It's Don West recorded live from Liberty Hall right here on Triple J, playing out for you. A huge set, hometown show, and so many golden moments. How great was that one? Send it back. He's got to be the smoothest man.

wrapping it here on Home and Hosed on Triple J. Oh, on Live at the Wireless on Triple J. My name's Anika Luna. I usually host Home and Hosed, but also host this gorgeous program as well, spinning live music for you every Sunday evening. If you want to tap back to this one, tap over to the Triple J website and relive it again and again and again. Or some would even say over and over. Which lends me into this next tune right now on the program. Let's Get Into This One by Dizzy Daze, and that's the title.

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1: Everybody lock in, because Genesis Owusu is dominating Aussie stages across May. With his urgent blend of punk, funk and body bars, he is sure to be a crowd stopper. So get in quick, because he'll be hitting the ground running, kicking off in Newey. And Alexia is whipping out her brand new EP for a nationwide tour. 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It just might be your last chance to hear her in cosy settings before she blows up. You can catch both artists from mid to late May.
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2: 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Hey, Anika Luna is my name. Earlier on in the program, we heard a huge live set from Don West. Taking you back to Liberty Hall in Sydney for this dazzling, stunning performance. If you want to listen back to it, tap over to the Triple J website and relive it. Exchange that energy again and again and again. Hey, I'm getting out of here. Colby's coming through for Perfect Sundays. I want to leave you with one more tune. Make sure you tap in next week, 7 p.m. for more live music. But right now, let's get into this one. It's Helicopter by ASAP Rocky. I'll catch you next week. Bye.

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1: With me, Colby Robertson, locking in with you for the next hour. No ads, all music. Special guest later on with perfect songs. Let's jump straight in. I just want a perfect song straight off the gate tonight. And you can listen to this one 19 times in a row between Adelaide and Melbourne on an aeroplane. Back shortly on Triple J.

an artist called Frog with a song called Bad Time to Fall in Love Again. My name is Colby Robertson, you're on Triple J. This is Perfect Sundays. It's an hour of nothing but music and music-related yap. That one I've been listening to a lot. It's one of those albums where I've listened to it back to front, cover to cover, and it's been a long time since I found something that I've just had on repeat like that. The album's called Frog for Sale. If you had any interest in that song at all, it's a super diverse record. It's super interesting. It almost feels a bit intimate sharing it with you. You know what I mean? I've been listening to it that much that it just feels like, wow, I think I need to play it. It would be dishonest for me not to. Give a shout out in there as well. Towards the top, we had the Get Down Services, a couple geezer lads with a song called The Radiator. They'll be in town, I think, next month. And on top, Walking on a Dream, Empire of the Sun. Good Lord, I just had to play that because I've also been thrashing that for some reason. It is a perfect song. If you really hone in and pay attention to it, there's actually three chords over and over again in that progression. There's about five elements total. I barely know what he's saying in half the lyrics, even if you really zero in. I don't think he's actually, I think it's gobbledygook, but it's a fantastic song. I just want to kick it off strong. Speaking of perfect, we do have a guest as per usual coming in to give us songs that they consider perfect and chat about new work. This week, Iranian-Australian artist Parissa Tosif. I loved the record, super cool producer, one half of Valis Alps. And also just there's interesting concepts behind this record that are very unfortunately well-timed. So we'll get into that. That'll be around 8:30. There's some fantastic music and some deep convos coming your way. But first, a little bit more music to get you there. Discovered this one when I was watching that new movie with R-Pats and Zendaya called The Drama, which, side note, fantastic movie, loved it a lot. It's called again, it's by Katie Fash, Fake Tires and The Loosen, and I'll be back soon.

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0: You're listening to Triple J with me, Colby Robertson. As always, joined by a guest to pick some songs that they consider perfect and have a chat, usually about a new piece of work. This week, unfortunately poignant timing, but a phenomenal record and artist, Parissa Tsifirianian, Australian musician, has just released a fantastic album, I Have This Memory of You. It's extremely evocative and sparse and experimental in ways that I adored, and I'm very excited to have you here. One thing I wanted to start with is, on the record, each track has a Farsi word next to the English word. Is that the same word, or is there a translation? Is there a different meaning? What's the story behind putting that there?
7: Yeah, so the album is dedicated to the women of Iran and the women of my lineage and my daughter. And so each song has a kind of English name, which is directed more to the song meaning or lyrics. And then next to it, in brackets, is the name of a Persian woman. So for example, there's Gulriz, which is a famous Persian name, Layla, like all these different names. That's to kind of represent the strength and the resilience of Iranian women. And I wanted that to be very explicit in the album. And when you look at it, you can see there's something there from them.
0: On that topic of, you know, identity and storytelling, were your parents people that left during the revolution?
7: So my parents actually left before the revolution, and my grandparents had to escape after.
0: Wow.
7: It was just chance and, you know, life's events that led everyone on different paths. I think however you leave your homeland, if you are forced to leave or if you kind of choose to leave to try and seek a better life, there's always a part of you that feels so linked to where you've left. You kind of try to, it seems, construct a new world, but still figure out how much your old world fits in. So a lot of the album was like talking to different family members and friends about that process. It's also an album about my connection to Iran. I've never been there before. I don't know if I'll ever be able to go because I'm a Baha'i and members of the Baha'i faith are persecuted in Iran. And I think that exploration as the second generation Iranian-Australian

0: capture of things you're listening to around this time with songs that you consider perfect. The first one I've been given here on the list is by an artist called Rosalia. The track is called Sakura. Why this track?
1: This song was something I heard when I first started writing my album, I Have This Memory of You. And it's an incredible song because it feels...

0: Sakura by Rosalia here on Triple J. Perfect Sundays with me, Colby Robertson. More importantly, with my very special guest, Parissa Tosif. We're keeping you company with some songs she considers perfect. What are we going to listen to next?
1: I've Been Down by Leia. Lyrics for me are the most hard-hitting part of a song. I know for some people, melodies really affect their heart and rhythms for others. But for me, lyrics are the thing that I hone in on and really listen to. When I was working on my album, I tried to draw on female artists that talked about strength and talked about life's emotions in a way that resonated with me. And this song I just kept coming back to, and I still do. It is about kind of overcoming challenge. And a lot of my album is about, you know, refugees and migrants, for example, building new lives in new places, about people in Iran during the 1979 revolution, about the women of my family overcoming incredible oppression and hardship to build new stories. I felt like she kind of captured that in a conceptual way through this song. And I just love nostalgic songs in general. So it feels like it really hits that too.
0: When you say nostalgic, do you mean a sense of something you remember or just a general vibe?
1: Overall character, like sad girl song.
0: Yeah, I feel that. I understand.
1: Yeah, that's my vibe.

0: coming off the back there of I've Been Down by the artist Leia, L-E-Y-Y-A, chosen by my perfect guest here on Triple J, Parissa Tosif, Iranian Australian artist, one half of the electronic duo Valis Alps, and just released a phenomenal new album which we'll be talking about and listening to a bit later, shortly. But first, we are keeping you company with some songs to lock into and listen, songs that Parissa considers perfect. What do we got up next?
1: The next one is Mind Loaded by Blood Orange and Caroline Polachek. This song stuck out to me for a very specific reason. The beginning, the synth and the melody, they're exactly the same. They mimic each other. That's a really common technique used in Persian music as well. And I love when songs do that because, I don't know, it's just like a little quirky thing that it brings so much to a song. And I'm sure there's studies about it somewhere. But it's not done in every song. It's a very unique choice. And I just think the instrumentation, the way the violin comes into this song, the lyrics, like everything about it is perfect. And I listened to it many, many times in my week.

0: All right, you're on Triple J. Perfect song selected by my perfect guest, Parissa Tassif. We're going to be getting to a song from her latest record shortly. We just heard from Blood Orange and Caroline Polachek there because we're going through songs that Parissa considers perfect. Let's get one more from someone else that you could recommend to the dear people. What are we going to listen to here?
1: Desolale by Loyal Connor and Sampha. This song I put on when I just need a moment to think. I don't know why, but it creates space for my mind. Again, it's more technical, like the rhythms that are used, the way Sampha sings, the instrument in their voice is so clear. It's amazing. Not every musician has that. I can't explain it, but it creates space for me. And I sometimes just need music to explore my current reality, and this is a song that does that for me.
2: Back on. Nobody thought I was leaving. Caught with the grieving, was taught to mislead him. And all I've been caught in the seasons. But I changed for the better and I know that. And things don't look better for a Kodak. But some things look special in a throwback. Out in the cold and I'm tamed, I hold that. Just there, beauty and bold, I stare. Cause you're frozen the cold night air as the show lights glare. You can hold mine bare cause the cameos grow so rare. I suppose I care about you more than anyone else. And I know that's true. So I propose and I say I do, and we'll run to the moon September to June and July. We can sleep in your room, never way too soon. You go home to your favorite tune, like.

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It must be, must be. Done with the games cause I'm rusty. 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Wait till we get a run place and it's comfy. You touch these stars. 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I'ma tell you that the trust needs ours cause it just needs ours. Just needs ours. 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

0: So, lines that I write will survive. 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Take mine till it's fine. The time flies by till I'm sitting with the stars in her eyes. Can't lie, but I need to, I need you. Knee deep in the sea that we've been through. Seeing gleams but the beams will mislead you. 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Feet deep and you're screaming to cover me. Deep cause your mother weeps when your brother leaves. Need sleep, can't speak on your love for me. All the other geese want a piece, but you're putting up with me. Could I see you were deeply in love with me?
1: All right, you've been listening to Perfect Sundays on Triple J with my perfect guest, Parissa Tassif. She is here because she's recently released this fantastic record, I Have This Memory of You, is the name of the album. Look, it's a pretty dense record in the sense that there's a lot of topics covered here with your Iranian heritage, these relationships and stories with your family members and people that have been through the hardships in the process of leaving or living in Iran and elsewhere. Is this something that you went into it wanting to write about, or is this something that sort of presented itself to you as you were making a record?
2: I realized that I didn't really know the stories around my family leaving Iran. I didn't really feel connected to Iran as a country at all, even though it was so within me. The only way I know how to explore these things is through music. And I also really wanted to shed light on the humanity and the beauty of the Iranian people, because a lot of the time, especially now, we tend to view Iranian people as this war-ridden society, and we forget the kind of ordinariness of people. So, you know, Iranian people are experiencing love, they're experiencing going to work, they're raising their kids, they have lives just like us. And I kind of wanted to write songs about that and about immigration, kind of bridge the cultural divides to make people realize that we're a lot more alike. I also wanted to explore these stories of leaving and building a new life that my family had experienced. So all of that had to be done through music for me, because I don't know any other way. And so I started writing songs, and then I would get deeper into a concept and ask more questions and try and integrate more in Persian instrumentation and kind of build and build and build.
1: Lovely. Well, we're going to have a listen, because as usual, what we do to finish off the show is get you to pick the song. And I used to frame it as the perfect Parissa Tassif song, but I think the best way to frame this is the best inroad to your latest body of work, this record that you've made. What should we listen to?
2: Yeah, I think Cry is a really interesting song to enter with, because it has some of the Iranian melodies and rhythms, but lyrically, maybe it's more relatable to people. It's about the same kind of thing as the Leia song, overcoming different struggles. It's more general conceptual song than some of the others on the album that are more like detailed stories.
1: In terms of what it means to sound Persian or sound Iranian, and sort of incorporating that sound into your record and merging it with the, you know, more Western and contemporary methods, what does that sound like on your record? What's alluding to an Iranian or Persian sound for you?
2: So the post-chorus has a chant in it based on the cyclical chants that you hear in Iranian music. There's obviously the percussion on this record was split half electronic Western percussion. I had some friends come in and play real live Iranian instruments. For this song, we kind of let them experiment, and then we used the parts that felt most right. So you'll hear some of that. There's a sparseness about it that is also reflective of some of the Persian music that I've heard.
1: How do you mean by sparseness? Is that in like melodic complexity or production?
2: The amount of layers. So I find Persian music, everything is purposeful. Everything is chosen. And you won't hear many, many instruments in a song. Like it'll be the voice, the sitar and the percussion or something like that. And that purity maybe is more the word than sparseness. Mm-hmm. Is really special because it creates a certain feeling. For this song, we tried to keep it pretty pure. Obviously, the post-chorus, you get many more layers, but the beginning, the verses particularly.
1: All right, we're going to have a listen now to Cry off your latest record, I Have a Memory of You. Parissa, thank you so much for jumping on and having this chat and programming some perfect songs.
2: Thank you so much, Colby.

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Stick around for the hookup. I hope you have a great week, and I'll see you next Sunday, and I'll make it perfect for you then too, baby. Let's finish it off, get through to the hookup with one of Australia's finest, in my opinion. Previous guest of the show. Plenty of perfect songs from these fellas. They're called High School. This is One Lucky Man. You're a lucky man listening to Triple J. Bye-bye.

0: of Rihanna, we're finding love in a hopeless place. 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
5: Hello and welcome to The Hookup, where we talk all things love, sex, dating and relationships. Hope you're well. Dee Salmon's my name.
6: And my name is Pip Rasmussen. Thanks so much for joining us tonight on The Hookup. And we are doing a back-to-back love episode because you know what? Things are a little grim right now in the world. And especially if you're dating, especially on apps, you may be experiencing burnout, low effort dates. And we were thinking, let's celebrate love. Let's put love on a pedestal again because we don't do it enough. So we wanted to hear all of your stories from romantic to platonic and everything in between.
5: Yeah. And you'll hear a conversation that I had with one of the world's leading anthropologists in evolutionary biology, Dr. Anna Mashin. And you'll hear her talk about why love can sometimes be addictive, what's happening in the brain, the difference between lust and limerence and love, and why as humans we find love so hard to do.
6: You'd think we would have mastered it by now.
5: I know.
6: We've been here for like 300,000 years.
5: And we're still cheating.
6: Still cooking it up.
5: Still saying the wrong things.
6: All right, stick around for that.

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1: You're here on The Hook Up with Pip and Dee. Let's get into our first podcast / vodcast from this week. It's called Love Isn't
2: Dead.
1: He
2: said she had been mugged on her way to work and never got my messages. We both thought the other wasn't interested.
3: A love unlike anything I've ever felt before. Our romantic, platonic, sexual and intellectual connections are so powerful. And I'm so glad that I've met the one.
4: Turns out the universe didn't miss its chance in 2019. It was just waiting until the timing was right.
5: If it wasn't for that situation, I wouldn't have met such a beautiful new friend.
2: That is a love story. Hi, I'm Dee Salmon, and I love when I see public displays of affection between men out in the wild.
1: Oh, me too. Like making out or high fives?
2: Well, I was thinking high fives. I was thinking about this.
1: I like both.
2: When I was driving into work today, I drove past a group of men who had just done some sort of run, and they were like high-fiving, and there was like so much love in the air,
1: and they were dapping like hugging each other.
2: Yeah, they were being like, yeah, ooh. And like... And it was just, it was really sweet. Like it felt really wholesome. And I was like, oh, I just, there was a lot of love and energy. Do you know what I mean? It was a really nice way to start the day. I was like, there's a lot of hate online sometimes. And then you actually step outside and touch grass and you see that people actually are, there's love is all around.
1: love is all around. Yeah. You know what? Hi, I'm Pip Rasmussen. And I love that I'm sitting next to a published author right now.
2: Stop it.
1: Let's fucking go. How are you feeling?
2: It's so weird. It's a weird feeling. It's officially out in the world. It's a vulnerable feeling, but I'm going to probably just disassociate.
1: Yeah. I think you shouldn't. I think you should live this moment, breathe it in, and enjoy the love. Speaking of love, actually, that's what this episode is all about. We thought it's time to actually get some positivity because for a few years here, I guess – we've kind of been in the trenches with dating apps and talking about how we hate it and how it's so hard and that people are feeling a little lost and a little isolated, I guess, especially after COVID. So we thought, let's put a spotlight on love and celebrate it.
2: Yeah, like Pip said, we realized that so many of the episodes we've done over the past couple of months, actually past couple of years, have been really pessimistic based off of, you know, dating apps and everyone feeling like they can't meet anyone. So we thought, let's bring some hope into the hookup. Mm. Let's hear from you about the love in your life, whether that is a rom-com love story that you have with someone. Maybe it's a special friend that you met. Maybe it's the love you have for your family or even for yourself.
1: Yeah. Love is not dead, you guys. Let's feel it. Let's hear these stories and have a bit of a pick-me-up wherever you're at with your love journey. We're going to hear about it.
2: So if you are listening to The Hookup for the first time, we have an Instagram at Triple J The Hookup where we hear from so many of you. You basically make every episode in the DMs and you share your stories and your thoughts and your hot takes. When we put up a call out, I know we've said this a lot, Pip, but we actually had the most replies, I think, all year when we put a call out just saying like, hey, hit us with your love stories. Like, do you have a rom-com? Do you have a meet cute? Do you have a story about your partner? Do you have a story about a love in your life? And we had so, so many replies. When we were going through the DMs and hearing your stories and your voice memos, I genuinely shed a tear. Like there were tears.
1: Mm.
2: They were so beautiful. But I just want to say, we loved every single one of them. Thank you for sharing. But this episode has to stop at around 40 minutes.
1: Yeah.
2: So we couldn't fit all of them in. And there were a lot of similar stories. So basically, please don't be upset if you don't hear your story. We just had to cut a lot to be able to fit into this app.
1: Could not have said it better myself. Honestly, like we listened to so many and we were like agonizing over it. And yeah, what you hear and what you like, yeah, what you hear today, there was like triple, quadruple the amount. Yeah. And we just simply couldn't fit it all in. Let's start off with the biggest one though. Romantic. It's a classic. You can't go past it. And we did ask for the meet cutes. So you did come in with some amazing stories about this. A lot of people said that they met their loves of their lives out in the wild, which gives us hope because like we said, we'd be shitting on dating apps over here. We'd be shitting on it. Kobe here saying, met in Europe at a festival and both followed each other around until we fell in love. Alexandra, tried to sell me tomatoes outside of a UK club. He had acquired a tomatoes for £1 sign from a fruit and veg shop on his night out. It worked. We've been together for 14 years and got married last year.
2: Imagine telling... like I just love, there is something that I think as humans we just eat up when we hear stories where that is so random about like how people meet. Mm. Like you always, I just love hearing stories. Like imagine telling people like, oh, at your wedding, he was holding a tomato sign yeah. and I bought a tomato off of him.
1: I hope that you're like,

0: like motif throughout the wedding. You know how people are doing like a real like lemon moment, like a Gherkin kind of lemon. I want you to have tomatoes. I want you to have like tomato napkins, tomato
1: Alexandra,
0: plates.
1: please tell us that it was tomato themed.
0: I hope so. Like you were saying, like we love to eat up these stories about these like chance moments as well. And this is something we've done episodes on before, and we really hoped we would get some more stories like this, like that kind of sliding door moment. And yes, you came through and told us some really, really beautiful ones. This is Laura's love story.
2: So my husband and I actually met back in 2013 on a plane, and I wasn't even supposed to be on that plane. The airline had changed the dates on me, and so I had to take an earlier flight. We got seated together and we just started talking. He was an international student in Australia, and I was learning Chinese, and it was a flight in China, so I was in China just for like study and holiday and so on. And so we got along really well on the flight, so I asked him for his details and we swapped contacts, thinking that we would just help each other with language when he got back to Perth. And it worked so well. We were friends for like 6 months, and then we just made the leap into dating, and we got married in 2019.
1: I love a rom-com where it's like by chance on a plane.
0: I will say that like we did get fed the whole plane love story rom-com thing, and planes are very unromantic places. Mm. But when you find love in a hopeless place like that, when you're like crammed in, the meals suck, someone's farting in row A and you're like, fucking hell. But you meet someone and you connect and you maybe trauma bond.
1: Okay, and speaking of sliding door moments, we got this DM from Brendan, which I absolutely love this story. He said, a couple of years ago, I had just moved to the city for study and I had been invited by a classmate to hang out and see a movie. I was waiting for them outside the cinema and I saw this girl in a blue dress. We smiled at each other and then waved at the same friend group. We had so much in common. We talked nonstop. She was easy to get along with. But then when the movie started, she sat next to the guy that invited me. That's when I realized they were a couple and it was their first date. The next week, the classmate gave me her number and told me to ask her out. I met her for a coffee before work once again, and we got along like a house on fire. After the date, I texted her saying thank you and I can't wait for a second date. But there was nothing, no reply. So I sent her two more texts that week, each time no reply. I thought, okay, I can take a hint.
0: No.
1: 2 weeks later, I see the classmate again. He said she had been mugged on her way to work and never got my messages. We both thought the other wasn't interested. I called her that day to pick her up from work and we've been together ever since.
0: Oh my God. He actually as well sent us the first message that he'd sent after this date. And I think this is so special. He said, hey, I don't know if you remember me. I was the guy in the red jumper. I can't stop thinking about the girl in the blue dress. Not only do I remember what you were wearing, I remember your favorite band, football team, that you teach dance. I remember everything about that day. Normally, I have the worst memory. I forget my coworkers' names, dates, etc., but not you. There is a reason that you have been stuck in my mind, and I would like to find out why. Can we grab a coffee sometime?
1: This was a message that made me tear up. Imagine getting a text like that. Sorry.
0: Yeah, like to be loved is to be seen. And that guy, everything, tick.
1: Like I remember every single thing that you spoke about. Mm. I remember how you smiled. I remember what you wore. I remember this and that. And like that, it to me is just the epitome of love, right? Like you said, like you just want to feel seen.
0: Mm.
1: And I just think nowadays, so many people are just getting like a sup, you up, you know what I mean?
0: Yeah.
1: Like, so it's like, it's so nice to hear when people are actually still sending texts like this to each other.
0: It is so nice. And I think the bar, as you said, is quite low. And even if it's like a you up, it might be like, they remember my coffee order. Oh my God. I'm like, babe, an oat latte is not hard to forget.
1: Let's
0: bring up the Brendans of the world.
1: I want you to print out his text and put it on your mirror.
0: It's so good. Okay. Not to backpedal on what I've just said, but sometimes the love of your life does send you a cheeky little DM or a text online. We know people, shout out Aurelia St. Clair, who actually married her partner and they first swapped flame emojis to each other. So love can happen there. And I know we were shitting on loving in terms of like online dating and stuff like that, but that's how people are getting together now. And you guys had so many stories about the people that you met online and how it worked out. Rose saying, I met my partner on a vegan singles page in COVID 2020. Our first date was a beach clean, and now we've been married for 5 months. I rest my fucking case. That is crazy.
1: If someone asked me out on a beach clean date, I would marry them then and there.
0: Oh, yeah, on the spot. You'd be like popping their knee in the sand.
1: That's my dream.
0: Isn't that so cute?
1: That is so cute, Rose.
0: I know. So we had a bunch of voice memos and we're going to play some for you now, including this one from William.
3: I was on Hinge pretty aimlessly a couple of months ago. I was hoping to meet somebody cool, but because I was pretty freshly out of a relationship, I had no real goals of dating seriously. I was her first swipe and match, and she messaged me, and immediately we hit it off. She's stunningly beautiful, funny, smart, sarcastic. I asked her out pretty much straight away, and I was thrilled when she said yes. First couple of dates turned into hanging out after work every day, going to the beach, out to gigs, cooking together. So many laughs and beautiful memories. I pretty quickly fell in love, and now we're having all these beautiful dreams and plans of a life together, unlike anything I'd ever dreamed of. A love unlike anything I've ever felt before. Our romantic, platonic, sexual and intellectual connections are so powerful, and I'm so glad that I've met the one. I love you, Lydia.
0: Oh my God.
1: I love you, Lydia.
0: Shout out Will and Lydia. Guys, we're saving the date. That's crazy.
1: Just picturing this man write that out for the love of his life and then read that out, send a voice memo to us. And even when, you know, we DM you sometimes, we say, do you want to be an on? William was like, no, no. Babe. Say that with my chest. I love you, Lydia.
0: Shouting from the rooftops, for real.
1: So special.
0: I like as well that he mentioned like the different forms of connection that they have. And it sounds like a very emotionally mature thing to be like, we're connecting on like a spiritual, sexual, intellectual level. Like, that's pretty special. Not everyone finds that. And even if you do find that person and they might not tick all those boxes, they can still be like the love of your life. But I just think that's like pretty cool that he's found that person for
1: 100%. Him. 100%. And yeah, like he said, they met on Hinge and there were so many of you that met on dating apps and still came out of them with someone really, really special to you. We had this voice memo from Kira.
4: When I was about 16, I matched with this guy. I had a huge crush on him. I thought he was so hot. But more than that, like, we just clicked and it just always felt right. But when I did my Facebook stalking, I saw a girlfriend in the picture. And he was never flirty with me or anything. He was always friendly, so I didn't think he was a weirdo. But that obviously drew the line for where we stood with each other. I had him on Tumblr and he would disappear for months to years at a time, but we'd always kind of come back to each other, whether it was on Tinder or on Tumblr, and we always kept in touch. But then when I got to college, completely forgot about him. Fell into this relationship pretty much immediately for 2 years, really bad relationship. And when that guy dumped me, I downloaded Tinder to window shop, basically. And when I was going through all of my old matches, because I'm like 20 at this point, and I was like, ew, well, that's so fucking cringe. And I got to the bottom and I saw him. And I remembered that I used to delete everyone but him because I was always scared that I'd never talk to him again. So I messaged him. I picked up this conversation from 3 years prior and didn't expect to hear back from him. It said that his location was like 100,000 kilometers away. So I got ready for work, got on the bus, and then he texted me back. Turned out that he was in America for the summer while I was still in Ireland. And I made it very clear immediately that I didn't want to be friends. I wanted to climb him like a fucking tree. And he was cool with that. So we talked all summer. We FaceTimed all summer. I used to stay up till 6 a.m. so that I could talk to him before he went to work. He came home. We saw each other, I think, maybe the next day or 2 days after he got back from California. And first thing he ever said to me was, hi, do you want to kiss? And I did. So we did. And we've been kissing ever since. And it will be 7 years in September.
0: Wow. There's really something to be said about those like internet friends that you kind of keep on the fringes, and like her being like,
1: yeah,
0: Tumblr, like Facebook, Tinder, like all of these places that you would have connected with this person.
1: And I think as well, it's almost like when you know, you know, like there was a part of her that deep down knew that's why she always wanted to keep him there.
0: Yeah.
1: And I just love that she didn't fuck around. She wasn't like, nah, I'm going to like, you know, just feel it out. She was like, I want to climb your tree. What's going on? Let's do this. And it worked. That's what I love sometimes when people are forward in love, because it's like we've been taught, I think, that you have to be, you know, as women in particular as well, like so like timid and just like, you know, make sure that they're chasing you. And I think when I hear stories like this of women being like, nah, I'm keen.
0: Yeah.
1: Like, what's up?
0: And it was also like right time, right place. Like obviously previously before it wasn't the right time. And she played the long game, which is very hard to do, especially in like, you know, our society where everything is so fast and instant.

0: instant gratification. And like, there's really something to be said about like coming back to that person after a while and getting that relationship happening when it was meant to happen.
1: Yeah.
0: On the other end of this, right, Kira playing the long game, Erin, she was boom, boom, boom, get in there, get it done.
2: It was a late night Bumble swipe. We ended up having our first date the night after we matched. We essentially decided at this date that we thought we should get married. He ended up moving in with me about 10 weeks later. It wasn't the initial plan to move in so quickly, but a housing situation ended up happening and he ended up moving in, which went fantastically. I guess some couples it makes or breaks them, but for us it definitely made us. And we have been inseparable ever since. The concept of the U-hauling lesbians, except for, you know, a hetero couple. We got engaged after about 6 months together, and now we plan to get married in about 12 months' time from now. It has seemed like a very rapid timeline to a lot of our friends, but we are in our late 20s. We're not 18 anymore, and we're really happy together. So we're thrilled.
3: That's another case of when you know, you know.
0: Yeah, when you know, you know, and you get what you want. I kind of have that attitude of my relationships and dating. Like if I want something, I'm going to go get
1: yeah.
0: it. Like I'm not going to hold back.
3: So you may have seen that we actually did a whole coworker episode recently. We dedicated a good solid 40 minutes to chatting about this. It was really, really fun. But when we asked you for your love stories, so many came through that were talking about meeting your partner at work. And I absolutely loved this one from Danielle.
4: My now husband and I met just over 14 years ago. At Subway, we were two fellow sandwich artists who started off being really good friends, and then that friendship grew into a lot more. Now we're both in our mid-30s and we're no longer sandwich artists. We are now teachers, but still as obsessed and in love as ever. And it's really funny because I don't often talk to my friends and family about it in too much detail because it often sounds really unrealistic, but we're truly obsessed with each other.
3: That is a love story.
0: Sandwich artist, the pipeline from sandwich artist to lovers.
3: And then still being in the same profession. I love that, both being teachers. And I kind of relate a little bit to Danielle's thing of like not talking too much to people about your relationship and how much you love each other. Cause like we've been saying, like it is a bit of a fucked time right now.
0: Mm.
3: And sometimes it does feel a bit cringe to be like, no, I love, you know.
0: Isn't that what Shantae said in her article as well about boyfriends are embarrassing when she was like, why don't people want to talk about their boyfriends? One of the big reasons was that a lot of women kind of felt bad because it's quite hard for their friends and it's a bit bleak out there at times, and so they didn't want to like push their love on other people.
3: Which is why in this episode, Pip and I really wanted to make sure that we're talking about other types of love, which we will get to.
0: We will.
3: But there were just so many,
0: there were so many good
3: stories about romantic love. And speaking of that article, Pip, you know, something that we have been talking about

0: for a bit here, and the interview we did with Shante around heterosexuality, a lot of people feeling really pessimistic about it. We had so many DMs of people being like, actually, there's hope. And one of them was from Hannah.
1: I bumped into my now like boyfriend of a few years.
2: Saying before as well, Dee, about feeling seen and having somebody who knows you and even the darkest parts of you was something that really came through in the DMs. We had a lot of people message and they said, I found the love of my life in a really low point in my life and like when I was going through adversity. And this is something that Harriet told us about.
3: So we met in rehab, both for alcohol misuse, and I was coming back from a walk one morning, sat down with the usual crew, and he was there as a new person, and I just introduced myself, and I just said, oh, you know, are you from the area, or are you from somewhere else? And he said, oh, I'm from Brizzy, and I asked him whereabouts. He mentioned the same place that I was from. I said, oh, what street? And it turns out we grew up in the same cul-de-sac street. We knew the same people. And from there, it just fell into place. And soon we were walking along the beach every morning. We were helping each other with our recovery. And it just very quickly felt very natural and safe. And I got out of rehab before he did, but I picked him up when he got discharged, and we've basically been inseparable ever since, and we are just so on the same page and so good for each other, and I just know that he is the match for me.
0: That story makes me really emotional.
2: Me too.
0: Like, you could be in a really hard place in your life and still find something so beautiful.
2: So pure.
0: With someone.
2: And like having that kind of teamwork thing to be like, we help each other, we hold each other accountable. Like we're, and like only that person would really understand your struggle with like addiction, let's say, or whatever it is you're going through. Like that's something that's such a unique experience. And to have that with somebody is really, really special. It kind of reminds me actually, I think you sent this to me. The couple that got together after the horrific Bondi massacre.
0: Yes.
2: That kind of thing is like a story for the ages in terms of finding that person and surviving something like that.
0: Yeah.
2: It's just incredible.
0: We also had so many DMs, Pip, from people who not only found a love of their life or

0: started sitting next to me, and we were friends since we were about 15, 16, and we stayed friends all the way through high school. We kind of had crushes on each other throughout that time as well, but never really did anything. We nearly kissed once, and then didn't. And then got into uni, went through all that together, stayed close friends. We kind of had a...
1: We together. And here's the wild part. We technically already met. We both went to Midsummer in 2019 with that same group of friends. There is photographic evidence of us being in the same group photo, and yet neither of us remembers interacting at all, which feels suspicious, like the universe hit save draft on us. At that point, I'd only ever dated men. I always said I loved people, not genders, which sounds great until you realise that I'd never actually tested that theory. Part of me was worried about hurting somebody or being seen as experimenting, so I just didn't go there. Fast forward to 2025, I've just come out of a terrible relationship with a man, and suddenly a mutual friend decided it's their full-time job to set

0: God's work.
1: The unsung heroes of the friend group. Thank God for you. Look, a lot of you obviously were affirmed in your sexuality and you obviously had some really beautiful stories after kissing a few frogs, let's say, and you get to the right person. And this is what Kelly told us.
2: I changed my settings on Tinder to exclusively
3: ever felt. Is from my friends, and Phil sent us this DM about a very special friend in his life.
4: A guy that I'd been seeing for a fortnight, who I was really starting to like, invited me out to a karaoke bar. Unfortunately, for whatever reason, he ditched me in the middle of the dance floor to go making out with other guys, and I had no one else with me. So I felt pretty lonely pretty quickly. Like, it really started to hurt. Not long later, another guy who was somewhere in a booth with a few of his friends basically called me over. He's like, hey, come here. I had no idea who this person was, but I'm like, you know what? I need some company. So this guy at the booth introduced himself. We had a really lovely chat. Before I went home, we got each other's social medias. A few days later, we hung out, and I had comedy tickets that I was initially going to take the guy I'd been seeing for 2 weeks to. No. I disinvited him and took my newly found friend instead. And ever since then, we just got really close really quickly in a platonic way, of course. And I love this person dearly, like a sibling, basically, even though it's only been a few months that we've been friends. And we've gone to karaoke bars together. I've gone to his drag shows and we've gone out to all different events. We trust each other. We talk on the phone and get advice from each other. And I love him to bits. And I'm really thankful now that I saw this guy that I was seeing for 2 weeks and got ditched by him. Because if you think about it, if it wasn't for that situation, I wouldn't have met such a beautiful new friend.
1: Something about Phil's story like really, really moved me, because I just relate so hard to that feeling of intense, like ride or die love for my friends. And we've spoken about it before on this podcast a lot, but like the friendship love is just everything to me.
3: I feel the same. Like, my friends are my soulmates. Like, they're absolutely my soulmates.
1: Yeah.
3: And I think it's like, you might be listening to this episode and hearing all these stories about, you know, someone sliding doors moments and meeting the one. It's like, yeah, but you can, like, Phil, he has a sliding door moment.
1: Mm.
3: It's platonic. Yeah. That doesn't mean that the love is any different.
1: Yeah,
3: it's just as special and just as powerful.
1: Yeah. I remember as well in that soulmate episode, somebody, I think it was Holly, had sent in a DM and said, my Nana is my soulmate. That to me, highest, most purest form of love. Like, obviously, we don't really want to rank them, but at the moment, you know, if we're doing a triangle, romantic is at the top.
3: Nanas.
1: And then everything else.
3: Nanas are at the top.
1: Move them up. Get them up there, because I think we need to dismantle this hierarchy. And I think like acknowledging that these forms of love, like of people who care for you and see for you in a non-romantic way, are just as important, if not more.
3: Yeah. And just a bit of a plug, in a couple of days' time, we'll have an episode coming out with an evolutionary biologist who has been studying love for so long. They're one of the leading researchers in the world. And this is something that she says.
1: So it's
3: love.
1: Backed by science.
3: Yeah. Backed by science. You got to listen to the app.
1: Yep.
3: But she basically says your brain processes love, romantic love, platonic love, Nana love, all the same.
1: Speaking on platonic love as well, we had a few people DM us and say that they had like mentors in their life. You know, people like teachers, university lecturers, even people at work, like their bosses and stuff, who like really guided them through their journey, through life, and they felt a very intense form of love for them and a gratefulness in a way. Kieran was one of those people. He said, I grew up in the foster system and I didn't have any guardians or stability at home, but I did have an English teacher that really helped me throughout high school. They were someone I looked up to and was able to confide in, and they believed in me even though I was fucking terrible at school. Lol. Shout out Mrs. Watson.
3: Shout out English teachers. Shout out all teachers, honestly, but especially English teachers.
1: Especially English teachers. There's something about them. There's something, I don't know what it is, but they just...
3: Yeah, it's an intimate relationship that you just get to have with a teacher where you almost, because I guess what a lot of the work that you're doing is quite reflective, unpacking, like philosophical. You are creatively writing about your life story or whatever. And so it kind of creates, I guess, like a space where you can have that. And I had that with my English lit teacher, Miss Lundy. She changed my life. She was so special. She introduced feminism to me, which obviously has been massive part of my career.
1: Yeah.
3: She just changed the way that I thought about gender and life and relationships and love. So

0: Shout out Miss Lundy.
1: You know who that was for me?
2: My drama teacher.
0: That's another one. That's
1: drama teacher's got to be up there with the English. We didn't call her by like Mrs. We would literally go Kelly. We weren't allowed, but
0: she's cool like that.
1: Shout out Kelly. She literally also taught me about feminism and was very like, fuck the man. And that really like stuck with me. And in drama, obviously, you're just, it's a much more intimate environment. Like you're doing stupid shit. Like everyone be monkeys.
0: Yes.
1: I'm like just doing weird shit, but then also creating stuff, especially for year 12, that's like either doing monologues or writing, you know, like original pieces and directors' portfolios and stuff that's like very personal to you. And it's very much like a door into your heart and how you feel. And they were there to help you through that. And they knew a lot about me. So
0: shout out teachers. You don't get paid enough.
1: That's right.
0: We love you. So we've been talking about so many different types of love here, but I would go to say, this is just how I feel, that the most important love of your life and the most important relationship is the relationship you have with yourself.
1: Yeah, I do believe a great philosopher once said, the longest relationship you'll ever have is the one with yourself.
0: Yeah. So why would you not nurture that? And why would you not prioritize it? And why would you not put a whole lot of love into that relationship?
1: Yeah. Investing in yourself is so important. And we've talked about it a lot. And we'll keep talking about it. But, you know, we had a lot of people who'd said that. And there was a story that we got sent, right, from Dave. This is a kind of a complex, it's not an easy, like, love story in a sense, but there was something that Dave kind of discovered about himself and what he needed to do, and we were like, this is a real nugget of, like, truth and wisdom, and we thought you would like hearing it as well.
3: I fell in love by accident, really. It was at a time where I really wasn't looking for a relationship. I was working with someone. One thing led to another. We started hooking up quite a bit. And then I went away on holiday, and so did she. And during this holiday, I found out that she was pregnant. So that became pretty intense as she was back home and I was abroad. But yeah, I came back and then had this whole complicated story with her ex-partner. And one thing led to another, and she wasn't safe after an incident that I had with him. And she moved in with me, like, straight away. And we weren't even dating at the time. From there, we pretty much realized we liked each other a lot and started dating. Had a wonderful year, except for the fact that I cheated and had to do a lot of self-evaluation. And we broke up, and it became this whole big mess. And we're trying to work things out now. And it really, really forced me to reevaluate myself and go to therapy and understand why I did what I did. Because the problem was that I believe I just don't love myself at all, or at least I didn't. And in order to love someone else wholeheartedly, I really had to just get my shit together, stop drinking, and just really focus on how to better myself through therapy and by reaching out to friends and like going of old ones. It's been crazy, and she's the love of my life, and I want to do everything in my power to make things work, but I've got a lot of work to do myself. I know what I want and I know what I need to do.
1: I just want to say thank you so much for being so vulnerable with us on that. And I think like a lot of the stories that we've heard today have been kind of like sometimes linear. I mean, obviously long, and sometimes there's complications, but this one was definitely one of the more complicated ones, and there's obviously been a lot that you've gone through. And I just want to say shout out for you to go in and do the work. And I hope that no matter what happens with you and your partner, like you value the love and the personal development that you've gone through to get to this point now to invest in yourself in that way.
0: Exactly, exactly. And I think Dave just really shows such a huge lesson in love. And that is, you know, if you don't love yourself, sometimes that kind of can seep out into parts of your relationships, and it's so important to nurture that. And yeah, I think that, like Pip said, so many love stories that we hear are kind of like in hindsight, right? It's like, and then we locked eyes and it was love at first sight and blah, blah, blah. But I think it's really nice to hear realistic, you know, real stories as well of love.
1: Yeah.
0: Like Dave's.
1: Yeah. Well, the conversation about love isn't ending just yet. We've obviously got, as you mentioned, your episode that you're going to be chatting to Anna Marchin, who is, maybe you recognize her name if you listen to our episode about monogamy and whether humans are monogamous. She was somebody that we really like deep dived into her work on this.

0: because she's like an expert on love and psychology and like evolutionary biology and everything. So that chat is coming in a couple of days. So if you want to hear more of that.
1: And thank you so much to everyone who sent through their love stories. It's been so nice. Hopefully we've given a bit of hope out there in a time where it doesn't really feel very hopeful. But yeah. Yeah, we really appreciate how honest you guys are with us. So please keep DMing us on @JJTheHookup and we'll meet you there.
0: All right. Love ya.
1: All right. Bye.
0: If you missed any of that episode, make sure you listen back to your podcasts wherever you get them. Love Isn't Dead is the name of the episode, and you can watch it back on the Triple J YouTube.
1: And stick around. We are going to hear from a leading world expert in love right after this.

0: 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It's called Lust, Limerence, and Why We Love with Dr. Anna Mason.
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2: We kind of, yeah, in the West have this idea that romantic love is like the pinnacle of achievement. There's a hierarchy, and romantic love is the most important one to achieve. And if you don't achieve it, then you're some sort of failure.
0: Hello, Dee here for The Hookup Podcast, where we talk all things love, sex, dating, and relationships. And recently, Pip and I did an episode on monogamy. We wanted to investigate and find out if it's something that actually is natural in humans. Millions of years ago, was this something that we, you know, biologically were wired for? Or is it something that we've been socially conditioned into? And one of the leading researchers we quoted in that ep was Dr. Anna Mason. She's a world-renowned British evolutionary anthropologist who is a writer and researcher and broadcaster and has written a whole book called Why We Love. In this book, she talks about romantic love really being a social construct and how that's impacted the way we love today in our Western world. She talks about the dark parts of love, like, you know, potentially coercion and jealousy, extreme jealousy. And she also talks about the difference between lust, limerence, and long-term pair bonding, as well as attachment types. And after coming across her work for this episode that Pip and I did on monogamy, I thought, you know, she's done so many massive interviews like The Diary of a CEO, but I was like, I just shoot her an email. I might reach out and see if she was keen to come on The Hookup and do a whole episode for you guys. Then you also can learn all about her incredible work. And she said yes, which is so exciting. And if I'm being honest, this interview that you're about to hear is probably one of my favorite interviews that I've ever done. I was a bit of a fangirl. I don't think I came across like a fangirl, but like I just respect her work so much. And so I'm really excited for you to listen to this episode. I hope you like it. And let's get into it. Anna, thank you so much for coming on The Hookup.
2: Thank you for inviting me.
0: So we recently did an episode on whether humans are naturally monogamous. We looked at a lot of research and it seems to point towards that maybe we're more socially monogamous but not sexually monogamous. And a big part of that is because we fall in love. As humans, compared to a lot of animals, you know, we have a really strong way of reproductive pair bonding and falling in love. What have you found through your research and the reasons why we do fall in love?
2: Well, the reason why we fall in love at the most basic level is because we need to build really tight bonds, which endure for a really long time. And those are based on the fact that we have to cooperate to do various things to keep our species and ourselves going. So things like raise our children, socially learn, which means learn everything you need to know to get on in this world, just to subsist, you know, to find food, water, all those sorts of things. So we have to cooperate. However, cooperation is really hard. Actually, in an ideal world, we'd be completely solitary, because if you're completely solitary, you can be completely selfish and do everything that you want to do when you want to do it. And so from a survival point of view, that's actually the best thing to be. But because we have to cooperate, we have to live in a group, we have to do this really difficult thing, which is actually quite stressful. And it does mean that sometimes you do things for the good of the group, which aren't good for you. And so what evolution came up with to make sure that we did these things was this, in the first instance, a set of these neurochemicals, which motivate and reward us for doing this really tricky thing. But that is the basis of the sensation of love, those four neurochemicals. Now, obviously, human love is much, much more complicated than that. It's got lots of other factors, but at the most basic level, that's why we have love, is to make sure that we stick around each other and carry on, like, really cementing these strong bonds.
0: Something that we came across in the research was that it might point towards the fact that the way that babies take so long to develop has been an important part in why we might pair bond and fall in love, because it takes a lot of resources and a lot of people to raise babies. Is that something that you found through your work as well?
2: Yeah, absolutely. I mean, one of the main reasons that we have, for example, we have investing fathers in our species, which is really rare in the mammalian line. Only 5% of species have fathers who stick around. And the reason for that is because we have really dependent babies. They're born far too soon, actually. They should be in the womb for at least another 9 months to a year. And so they're born too early. That's why they're so utterly useless when they're born. And it takes a lot of people to look after that kid, including the dad. And so when fatherhood evolved 500,000 years ago, at that point, we had to, yes, as the parents of that child, pair bond, not necessarily for life, but at least for a period of time to raise that child to the point of independence. And so, yes, we started sort of pair bonding. It didn't necessarily mean, as you said earlier, that we were sexually monogamous, but we were certainly what you'd call socially monogamous. So we would stick together to raise that child because that was the best way of making sure that child survived and your genes survived, basically.
0: Yeah. We'll talk more about the different kinds of love a bit later, but I want to focus on quote-unquote romantic love.
2: Mm.
0: What is happening in our brains when we see someone across the room, have a bit of a chat, and then go, oh, my God, that person's the one, I'm in love? Like, what is happening there? And, like, is love at first sight real?
2: Okay, so what's happening there is when you see someone across a room, what your brain does, we have, like, two stages of attraction in humans, which mammals, other mammals only have one. So we have, first of all, we do the whole mammalian thing, which is you look across the room and you take in lots and lots of sensory information about that person. So what they look like, if you can hear them, what they sound like, if you're close enough, what they smell like, particularly if you're a woman. And you take all that information in. And what's actually happening is your brain is trying to get information about the reproductive value of that person. Because ultimately, and it's called their biological market value, because ultimately evolution is all geared to the fact that the person you're picking is the person you're going to reproduce with. Now, obviously, you might not want children, but this is the mammalian stage. And so you're taking all this information to try and calculate, okay, they're a good reproductive bet. And you're taking in lots and lots of indicators to do that. And then it goes through a really complicated algorithm in your brain, which is so much better than anything you're going to get online. And if they are a good reproductive bet, then what happens is, like, you go, ping, okay, brilliant, this person's really good. Your brain is flooded with oxytocin and dopamine, basically. And oxytocin lowers your inhibitions to starting relationships. And it does that by quietening the amygdala, which is where fear is, where that kind of sapping voice is that saps your confidence. That quietens, so you become more confident and you become calmer. And then dopamine is your hormone of motivation. So that gives you a kick up the bum and says, right, you actually do have to go and do this.

thing and go and talk to this person, even though it's a bit scary. And you do that and you walk across the room and you start a conversation with them. And when you start the conversation with them, at that point is when your human exclusive attraction bit kicks in. So you've had all this completely instinctive mammalian, you haven't thought once, basically. It's all completely instinctive, happens in nanoseconds. But then once you start talking to them, then your conscious brain kicks in. And that's when you will start to bring other things and you'll start to think about whether this, so, oh my God, that was funny. Or, oh, they grew up in the same place as me. Or actually, will my friends like them? Or, oh, actually, they just said something quite unpleasant. And you'll start to assess them in terms of actually consciously whether or not they're for you. So that first stage, mammalian stage, is what we call chemistry, basically. That's the chemistry feeling because it's instinctive. In terms of whether love at first sight exists, no, it doesn't. What you're feeling is lust at first sight, essentially. And you're feeling that mammalian thing that is entirely linked to, is this person a good reproductive bet? So it's entirely instinctive. It's not love, because love is underpinned by a different set of neurochemicals.

0: done a few years ago to try and work this out. So the human, we're really good at not being terribly accurate with our memory, particularly if we're still in the relationship and we want to make it, you know, solid and all that sort of thing. We might say, oh yes, absolutely, I knew the moment I saw them. Also, some people kind of think that nearly every time they meet somebody, and it just happens to be a coincidence that they actually did end up with that person in the long term. So I'm really sorry, you know, love at first sight doesn't exist. You're experiencing like that mammalian instinctive unconscious chemical hit.
1: I love hearing that because I've always had a hunch about that. I've always had a hunch that we like might feel that way about someone, but then they instantly start talking and you're like, oh no, you know, that
0: exactly.
1: That
0: person's, and that's
1: not
0: your
1: for
0: human
1: me.
0: Bit kicking in. Yeah. Your human bit's kicking in, then you're like, oh no, absolutely not.
1: Actually not. Yeah. And then it's like the story that you tell yourself to be like, you know, they were the one. You mentioned there, Anna, that women in particular pick up on smell. What's happening there, and why particularly women?
0: So what women can smell, and it's not, again, it's instinctive. So it's not like you walk up to them and you smell their aftershave and you're like, oh, that's nice. You don't know you're doing it. It's kind of like if you've ever had that experience where someone seems like amazing, what they're saying is amazing, they're really good looking, you think, oh my God, they're everything. But there's something about them that's like a bit aversive and you're like, yeah, no, for whatever reason, actually, you're not right for me, even though you tick all the boxes. What women can do is they can smell genetic compatibility. And there's a set of genes called the major histocompatibility complex, which underpins your immune system. And we can smell how close that new partner's MHC is to ours, because you don't want it to be too close, because that risks inbreeding. So it's actually an inbreeding prevention mechanism. And what you want is that person's MHC to be as far away from yours as possible, because the more difference there is in those genes and you pass those on to your child, the more diverse their immune system is, the better they are to deal with life. So we can smell it. As I say, it's not conscious. It's completely unconscious. We think women can do it and men can't. It's either men have never been able to do it, or men have lost the ability over time for whatever reason. And we think women have it or have retained it, because the consequences of inbreeding for a female are much more negative than they are for a male, because all he's done is given you some sperm and possibly legged it over the horizon, and you're left with either a very difficult pregnancy that ends in stillbirth, or you end up with a child who might be quite heavily disabled because of inbreeding. So for women, the consequences of actually inbreeding are much, much more, much higher. And therefore, it might be that's why women can still do it.
1: Yeah, that makes complete sense. So if a lot of this is happening subconsciously or unconsciously, how much control do we actually have over who we fall in love with?
0: You have a certain amount of control because, as I said, it's not just the instinctive thing. So our conscious bit can definitely override the instinct. So, yeah, everything about this person visually before they've opened their mouth has been like, wow, they've blown you away. And then they open their mouth and say something and you're like, oh, my God. And that's obviously your conscious brain overriding it and going, absolutely not. And the other thing that's to say is we don't just have a biological dimension to love as humans. We have a cultural dimension. And that cultural dimension is made up of things like the rules that your politics have, your religion have, your society has, you know, the media you watch. All these things construct what is, for example, acceptable or unacceptable love. So even though you've got the most amazing biological drive to want to be with someone, if your society makes that very difficult or says that's actually, no, illegal, for example, that can be quite a powerful driver in terms of you not having that relationship. It can make it very hard in terms of you still feel that love for them, but it might prevent you doing it. So human love is really complicated. We're not like biologically determined completely. The social and cultural aspects of love can be very powerful.
1: And what might feel familiar, right? Like sometimes I think, like, do we just marry our parents? Like, does that kind of play into it a bit as well?
0: You don't marry your parents, but you certainly marry people, for example, who you're more likely to marry someone from the same background. You're more likely to marry somebody who had, you know, grew up in the same society as you did, has the same values, has the same belief systems. Yes, you're more likely to do that. And in fact, you're more likely to marry people who, it's the same with friendship. You're more likely to make friends with people you see regularly, for example. So, yeah, it's not just down to that instinctive thing at all.
1: What's the difference between lust, limerence, which we hear a lot of, and I see people confused with love, and love?
0: So lust is driven mostly by your sex hormones. So lust isn't really

0: anything to do with love in any way, really. It's driven by your sex hormones and it's all to do with sexual attraction. So that's what lust is. Limerence is more like of a sort of obsessive love, passionate love, one that you can't really control. That's probably down to people who experience limerence very strongly are probably quite low in serotonin. So serotonin or low levels of serotonin underpin obsessive love. And in the early stages of your relationship, your serotonin will drop. And that's because we need a certain amount of obsessive love at the start of a relationship.
1: I had to cut that episode short, but it was such a great ep and probably one of my favourite interviews that I've ever done. It was with evolutionary biologist Dr. Anna Machen, and you can hear it wherever you get your podcasts.
2: 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We'll catch you next week.
1: All right, bye.

That is the new one from Peach PRC, Hold It For Her. This is Late Nights on Triple J with me, Ben Hunter, back in the saddle, back in. It's been a little while, but it is an absolute joy to be with you, to round out the week and to not only smile about the week that happened, cry because it's

Though a smile because it happened. We're smiling because the week that's happened has happened. And we're not crying that it's over. But we're also gearing up for what is going to be a really great week. I think I've got good May vibes. I don't know. May's, it's just an exciting month. My sister's birthday. It's my cousin's birthday yesterday. There's lots on. And it is really nice to be back. I did a beautiful week of breakfast here on Triple J with the amazing Jordan Barr, who, if you were listening earlier today, was holding it down. So that was a blast. But this is back where I belong. Honestly, breakfast, it's too much. It's too many... too many responsibilities, and it's too early in the morning, frankly. This is my window, and it's where I belong. It's where I belong. It's where you belong, too. We're going to have a great time. We're going to have a great time. Great tracks coming up. Ruby Fields feature stuff a bit later. This is the new Fake Mink, Blow the Speaker.

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1: What else would you want me?
0: It's just personally my favorite song of Audrey's. I put a little more rock and roll energy into it, a little more, you know, distortion and grunge. I hope it makes her emotional, because I meant it. I was really excited to sing the song, and I really love the song. So I hope she's proud of me, and I hope she understands how proud I am of her when I'm singing it.
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Thomas 003 _ there off of Triple J Unearthed. I was listening to Anika Luna. I reckon this was like a month ago or so. Anika played this song. Yeah, that song you just heard there, Hawkeye featuring Conflict. And this guy, Thomas 003. Really fun stuff. This sort of wavy sort of, you know, I'll be honest, the music stuff. I like when the drums go fast. Okay. God forbid. But I hope you're having a nice time. I'm having a nice old time. We've been here, there, and everywhere. The new Fake Mink. Miguel Skywalker with Travis Scott. We're having a nice little time. Coming up soon, got a bit of a throwback with Ooh La La by Goldfrapp. Betty Ray's as well. Some Dean Turnley a little bit later after that. 0439757555 is where you can always text in. Let me know what you're up to, if you've got anything that you'd like to hear. But I think we're kind of just going to keep on getting along with things, if that's good with you. This one here, Arlo Parks, Get Go, Triple J.

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2: Hey, it's Ruby Fields and Triple J featuring my new sophomore record, Small Achievements, all this week. The song Muscle has been out for a few weeks already. It's one of my favourites on the record musically. I love Gory's guitar solo in it. And it's about him and our life and our dog and, a little bit about fear too, and sometimes not even really knowing what that fear is or why it's there. Yeah, I hope you like it.

Late Nights on Triple J with me, Ben Hunter, and that was off of the feature album from Ruby Fields, the album, of course, called Small Achievements. That song was called Muscle. She's back. She's done it again. She'll always do it. She'll probably do it forever. They said the music might be dead, but unfortunately the doctors are saying music might go on forever. It's a scary concept, you know. It's exciting for us, but there are certain people who are afraid of the seeming immortality of not just music, but the talents of Ruby Fields. Loving that song, loving that album. And as we sort of approach 10:30, you know, things are going well. It's going to get a little bit crazy once we hit the twitching hour. Generally, when I'm hosting late nights, things get a little bit ooky spooky. Towards midnight. We call it the twitching hour. But that's something, if it's your first time, please welcome. Thanks for joining me. But try not to get too frightened. But, you know, sometimes there's not much you can do to help that. I'm going to throw it back real quick. And now that I've done my exercise for the day, this one's from 2005. It's from Goldfrapp. It's called Ooh La La on Triple J.

Dean Turnley, acting tough. Apologies. It's Late Nights on Triple J with me, Ben Hunter. Hope you're keeping well. Hope you're staying safe. And I hope that you're enjoying some of the tunes that are being thrown down. I had the throwback from Goldfrapp earlier. Ooh la la, wasn't that nice? Off of Supernature. 2005, that one. I was, what was I up to in 2005? Just at kindy. All the other kids who were, you know, playing, you know, I never really played Lego and stuff at school. I was busy. But we heard from Betty Ray's as well, Morning Light, their new single, up from Redland Bay, beautiful southeast Queensland, God's country. 0439757555 is where you can get in touch. Let me know what you're up to, what are you doing, how has your week been, and what are you looking forward to over the next week? Personally, I'm going to Sydney on the weekend. I'm looking forward to seeing some of my friends in Sydney. But that's just me. I'm gonna keep this moving. I'm having a nice old time. I've got some draft a bit later, some Jack Harlow, the new Sombra as well. But this is Old Mervs, Heavy in the Morning, and Triple J.

0: If you want to hear Australian music, you're in the right place. Here's some now. Triple J.
1: Let's take them back to 1982 just quickly. I came into this world and my ma thought, I'm gonna name this little boy Paul. Plain old boring old Paul. And I always thought, if I had a different name, would my life be different?

draft. God forbid a young man plays some Jimmy Ricard on a Sunday evening. If that's a crime, then lock me up. I don't want to be a free man. The 11 o'clock hour, it's gonna be just as good. I'm looking forward to it. We've got some more sort of throwbacky moments. Foster the People. We've got the new... You know these things. Milky Chance and Morgrad. That whole shebang. It's going to be ripper. But to take us through into 11 p.m., this one here, this is a little bit of gossip. Confidence.

That's the new one from Somba. It's called Potential, and this is Late Nights on Triple J, and I am called Ben Hunter. Somba, listen, there's no doubt the boy can write a song, and he's got a hell of a voice, but I think one day we're going to get to know who Somba really is, and I think that will really up his sort of perception in the world, because I feel for the guy. Is it just me, or does he have an air of people are telling him how to be? And then every time I see a video of him where he's like somewhat organic or like authentic, it's like, oh, this is a theater kid. But then I saw some interview for GQ the other day where they were like, what gets you out of bed in the morning? And he looks down and he goes, women. And it's like, it just doesn't feel like him. I think he's being pigeonholed and dressed up as something that he's just not. And I'm looking forward to the day, and I'm confident it will happen, where we get to know the real Somba, and then maybe we see someone called happy, positive. Maybe we'll get a pop star called Positive in the near future. Anyway, I'm going to stop talking now. This song is by Layla Ebrahimi. It's called I'm Sorry, Maria. On Triple J.

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1: And I was so heartbroken. 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

Slate Nights on Triple J with me, Ben Hunter. That was a song called Life Is by Hag, an indie musician coming out of beautiful Meanjin, Brisbane. I hope you're having a lovely, lovely little evening. I sure am. We heard from Rule earlier with I Can Die Now, Space Cadet and KLP, Energy, top, what was it, number 21 in 2020, how about that, in the Hottest 100. And before that as well, really beautiful stuff from Leila Ebrahimi, I'm Sorry Maria. I tell you what, 11 p.m, I mean, there's a lot of talk about which hour is the primo hour, but 11 p.m. is really making a run for it, I would think, anyway. Yeah, and that one, Life Is by Hag, out of Brisbane, that song came out a few years ago, but Hag has just put out an album this week, and it is fantastic. Hag Bess, who goes by the pseudonym Hag, is also in a band called Red Hill up in Brisbane, I believe, opening for Ballpark Music soon? It's good stuff. It's good stuff. People kicking goals, and I like that kind of thing. Keeping it rolling. I need a cough really bad, so I'm going to start playing this song. No offense. I guess you can get a sample of it. Just a little treat for you. This one's Lottie McLeod. Important to you. Also from Meanjin, Brisbane. It's Triple J.

Milky and Mall Grab. Just the way you are. Hey, it's Late Nights on Triple J with me, Ben Hunter. No need to worry, no need to panic. Hope you're having a nice old time there. How nice was that little... I mean, it's been a bit of a throwback city in here, but Foster the People, call it what you want. Call it what you want. Number 14 in the hottest 100 of 2011, of course. I've got to say, 043-975-7555 is the place to text in. And I'm wondering, I was chatting with some people last night, and we were talking about in movie trailers, like the sort of nothing sentences that get said in movie trailers before like a big boom kicks in, you know? Whereas it's sentences like, someone will go, why are you even doing this? And then the other person goes, because no one else will. Boom. Or, this is our only shot. You know what I mean. It's these sort of things. If you've got any other suggestions, I'd love to hear them. Text on in, or even just to say g'day and what you're up to. Delwater Gap, How to Live. I'll chat to you in a bit. It's Triple J.

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Blessings by Sam Alfred and Walters. That was that song. And this is Late Nights on Triple J with me, Ben Hunter, as midnight approaches the twitching hour, as it always done, and as it always does. We're having a really nice time. Delwater Gap earlier. Larissa Lambert with Love You Out Loud. I Love You Out Loud. The artist from Ballarat. Down here in beautiful Victoria. And then, of course, Sam Alfred there, getting it done. Showing him how it's done, getting some vibes going. I was at a house party in the weekend, and then, it's not a good thing. So my friend of mine was there, and I'd managed to commandeer the DJ decks. And my friend said to me, Ben, there is nothing that this world needs less than you to be competent at DJing. Because just the sheer ego on the bloke would just be, and he's right, it would be out of control. So I'm probably going to put the decks on the back burner, I'm afraid. Keep on sticking around. Some great stuff still to come. Keep hanging out. This one's called Dreaming, and it's by Clay on Triple J.

0: That's Wet Leg, the Dare remix of their song Mange Tu, recorded around, you'd have to think, well, both artists were down here for Laneway Festival earlier this year. And I tell you what, I saw both of their sets. It was fantastic. I went to, there was an after party after the Dare was DJing afterwards. Wet Leg DJed, Geese DJed, not to be that guy, but it was awesome. And I love that song so much. I'll tell you what, it made a very, very good, I'm sure you can picture it now, but it made a very, very good song to put alongside my Instagram dump. And that's really kind of what I now judge a lot of music on. Could this or could this not be involved for an Instagram dump? That's all anything's worth to me anymore. We had Clay Dreaming, Raven Lene, Reputation featuring Dominic Fike, that new one there. And right now, to take us through into the twitching hour past midnight, this is Effers with I Like It Like That, Triple J.
1: Run away, child, I beg you, stop it running while it's turned out to be 1 mile. Tell you once, tell you again.

A Moment Like That. That one is the new single from the Jungle Giants off of the album Experiencing Feelings of Joy. What a tune, what a track. I'm popping my back. I really like that stuff. It's Late Nights on Triple J with me, Ben Hunter, taking you into the Twitching Hour, where things have had a tendency in the past to get a little bit ooky spooky, and even a little bit crazy. We're having a serious bit of Oz music love over the next half hour or so. I'm talking names like, maybe I'll just say what names they rhyme with. Broom. Crazy Maine, Splat Dorby, Chortney Carnett, Small Day. And that one wasn't my best, but it was certainly something. And speaking of themes, we're actually having a bit of a jungle. We've had the Jungle Giants just then, and this next song is by an aptly name. This is just by Jungle, from where the Giants came. This is Carry On. It's Triple J.

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1: 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Watch

0: The world is kind of cooked right now. So in the words of Rihanna, we're finding love in a hopeless place. 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
1: we as humans crave love, and we actually need love to underpin our physiology and our mental health and our physical health and our immune systems and all these sorts of things.
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2: That one's Flip Out by Johnny Chops, Sydney rapper. You ripper. It's late nights on Triple J with me, Ben Hunter. Hope you're keeping well as we're into the week now. I mean, Monday is here. We're in it. There's no denying it. I've got good feelings about the week. I hope it's going to be a ripper. I'm going to Sydney on the weekend. Going to see some mates in Sydney. Going to do some stand-up comedy. I'm looking forward to it. I hope you're looking forward to a nice old week as well. I'm going to be back here in the hot seat tomorrow night as well. Late nights, holding it down once more. And I am looking forward to that. Oh, goodness, the sort of longer shift, the Sunday night, 10 till 2 instead of 11 till 2, that extra hour, that'll creep up. Hey, we've got such a good, like, midnight hour. I'm really, really pumped. There's a lot of music I love and a lot of music that I don't know yet, but I've got some stuff lined up that I'm excited to sink my teeth into alongside you. Starting off of the new album and touring very soon, Matt Corby. The album is Tragic Magic. This is called Stained. Triple J.

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Shooting Stars. That is the Flume cover, of course, of the Bag Raiders original for Leica version. Well, he was, let me recall the year, 2022. I can picture the video now. He has all the hunks around. People are working out. It's very sort of a reminiscent of Ziz and these sort of fantastic characters of Australiana with this kind of thing. What a cover, what a track, what a night. I hope you're having a nice one, whatever you may be up to. Shout out anyone who is on a boat, anyone who is on a plane, anyone who is on a hang glider. I'm just very conscious that, you know, there's, you know, every radio station has a show just dedicated to drive. But then every radio station also has a breakfast show, and that's still a drive. It's just people driving the other way to or from work or school. And it's very car-centric, and now with fuel prices and all this, I just wonder, are there people, you know, there's people doing other forms of transportation? So text in 0439-757-555. Let me know if you're in a glide or on a train or even if you're on a boat. I'd love to hear from you. Going to keep this thing kicking along. I've got some Olivia Rodrigo a bit later, some Chloe Pache, and some Benny, but right now it's John Summit. The lights have gone out. This was Lights Go Out. It's Triple J.

Olivia Rodrigo, drop dead. Here she goes again. Wonderful Olivia, hit after hit after hit after hit. And, oh no, Olivia, what's this all over your hands? Yeah, it's another hit. Oh yeah, perfect. That's just what we need. Said the person who doesn't really understand when to put on a sarcastic voice. Basically, I'm excited there's a new Olivia Rodrigo song. I think she's great. It's Late Nights on Triple J with me, Ben Hunter. I must have said that by now. We heard from John Summit earlier, Parcels, and then, of course, the woman of the hour, Olivia Rodrigo. And you know, midnight is cruising on past. The week is, we're almost an hour into the week now, and already, if this first hour is anything to go by, then I'm really looking forward to the rest of it. I've got some Benny a bit later, Miss Canina, of course, Fisher, Dune Rats. We've got a real Aussie flavour for the rest of the night, and I'm just excited to get crack on with it. I'm sick of pretending I'm not. I'm sick of it. Got some Chloe Parche here. This one's called Knots with a K. I'm Triple J.

Slate Nights on Triple J with me, Ben Hunter. That one is called Over and Over. It's by a group called Dizzy Days, a group of fantastic femmes out of Brisbane Meanjin. We've got really, really exciting stuff. They've got a great song called It's Me, It's Not You, which is much more like sort of punk rock, fast-paced, almost pop rock a little bit. Punk rock was the wrong choice of words there. Jack Bergen will just have my life if that gets back to him. Some exciting stuff otherwise. Shout out to on the text line 043975755. I mentioned, let me know if you're in a sort of more alternative form of transportation, because I do feel that a lot of radio skews very much to the car population. And I do drive from time to time, but I mean, a show called Drive and then a show called Breakfast, which is just driving but to work, it's not right. So I'm really trying to, I tried while I was doing Breakfast a couple of weeks ago with Jordan Barr. I tried to get off the ground doing Nautical Hour, but no one was having a bar of it, a Jordan bar of it. Oh, I'm too much. Heading into the final hour of the show, I'm going to kick it off real strong with Cinnamon by Benny on Triple J.

0: come home to.
1: Fisher and Tones and I collaborating on that one. It is called Favour. It's Late Nights on Triple J with me, Ben Hunter. We are into the final hour of the show. I hate to say it. And there's really no time. There's too many good tunes to get through. I'm sorry. I'll chat to you in a bit. This is DMA's My Baby's Place. We are loving this one. I'm loving this one. It's good stuff. It's Triple J.

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Late nights on Triple J with me, Manhunter. Hope you're feeling well. I hope you're cruising well. And I hope the week has started off, or the weekend has finished off, on the right note. It is, as I always say, it is a joy to be on the waves with you today. We heard from Tinashe earlier, Olivia Dean, of course, DMA is my baby's place. There's good stuff happening. We're having lots of fun. 0439757555 is the place to get in touch if you want to say good day before I say farewell for the end of the evening. Got heaps more to get through. Like shitloads. Like, so much good stuff. And I'm excited. There's one throwback in here that I'm really excited about. It's a few songs away. But for right now, here's a bit of Dune Rats with Rat Bags on Triple J.

0: things you've got to know about on Triple J.
1: As the weather cools down, Ruby Fields is heating up the stages with her newest album, Small Achievements. Bringing her gritty and raw energy to intimate settings, celebrate your little wins with her in bars and theatres across the country from April 24th through to mid-May. And Teen Jesus and the Gene Teasers are continuing their post-Laneway high with their national tour in May. Expect menacing and grungy vibes from their discography as they celebrate their Glory album in style. Get in quick though, because their Aussie leg ends on May 9th.
0: For info on these gigs and more, head to Triple J's Instagram.

Teen Jesus and the G&Ts is so good. So good. That one's called Daylight. It's late nights on Triple J with me, Ben Hunter, and we're into our final little stretch there. Just quickly on Teen Jesus and the G&Ts. I'm looking at the picture in front of me. Is it not one of the great album covers, single, I guess the glory is the album, but them on the sort of Microsoft hill looking background.

background, green hill, blue sky, and then just this bold red text and the four of them there. I think it's really one of the all-time designs going around in music generally right now. It's really, really something special. 043975755 is the place to be if you want to get in touch before I say sayonara. We've got some rippers to close out the show, not least this one. This is Anima featuring Joji. It's called Beautiful, and it's playing right now on Triple J.

0: And Australia, this is Triple J.
1: Hey, okay. 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If it ain't about Jesus, I'ma hit you with this cane.
2: Jesus is the one.
1: Hell yeah, praise Jesus Christ, nigga, free Palestine, free TK. 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R.I.P. 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
1: One of the all-time freestyles there from Zach Fox with Kenny Beats. RIP to the Cave. What a show.

fantastic like SoundCloud mixes and stuff. I'm like always playing. Yeah, Zach Fox is a terrific DJ and is, I mean, he's still one of the funniest guys out there. IMO. Hey, it's Late Nights on Triple J with me, Ben Hunter, and it has been. I hope that your Sunday evening and Monday morning has been as swell as it can have been. I have had an absolute blast hanging out, playing some tunes. Right at the end there, we heard Lord Ribs. I mean, come on. Anima, beautiful, featuring Jersey, of course, and Balu Brigada with Sideways. Bit of a New Zealand flavour towards the end there. That was lovely, lovely stuff. I'm excited about it. I'll be back in the hot seat tomorrow from 11 p.m. till 2 a.m. Would love for you to join me on this mission. What a time. Final song. Recently got performed for Like a Version, but I've gone with the OG, Malcolm Todd. It's called I Saw Your Face. He covered his sister's song for Like a Version 2. It was really pretty. Go check it out. I've been Ben Hunter. Have a terrific week.

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1: As the weather cools down, Ruby Fields is heating up the stages with her newest album, Small Achievements. Bringing her gritty and raw energy to intimate settings, celebrate your little wins with her in bars and theatres across the country from April 24th through to mid-May. And Teen Jesus and the Jean Teasers are continuing their post-Laneway high with their national tour in May. Expect menacing and grungy vibes from their discography as they celebrate their glory album in style. Get in quick though, because their Aussie leg ends on May 9th.
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0: 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So in the words of Rihanna, we're finding love in a hopeless place. 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
1: This Friday, we're bringing in the filthiest rap duo. It's Joey Valence and Bray.
2: I'm the baddest bitch in this club. Who's the baddest bitch in this club? I'm the baddest bitch in this club.
1: 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And they've said third time's a charm because this time they get stopped by the Like a Virgin studio.
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0: Morning, Jack James with Triple J News. Iran is reportedly reviewing a response from the United States to its 14-point proposal to end the war. Lauren Day has more.
1: The ceasefire between the US and Iran remains in limbo, but the ball appears to be back in Tehran's court. An Iranian foreign ministry spokesman says Washington has now responded to the proposal it put forward last week, and Tehran is reviewing that response. Donald Trump posted on Truth Social overnight that he'd been considering the plan, but couldn't imagine it would be acceptable because Iran had not yet paid a big enough price. He also suggested he may resume strikes on Iran, quote, if they misbehave.
0: The Prime Minister appears to be paving the way to break an election promise by overhauling property tax breaks in this month's budget. The government ruled out changes to negative gearing at last year's election, but is widely expected to tighten the tax break in the 12th of May budget. Cabinet is also finalising plans to rework the 50% capital gains tax discount and increase taxes on family trusts. Anthony Albanese claims the government is focused on helping younger Australians to own their own home.
2: I want to Australia to be a land of opportunity for the future. And the truth is that young people feel like they're not getting a fair crack at the moment. So any changes that we put in the budget, or indeed while we're in government, will be very much focused on those principles.
0: People who've experienced anti-Semitic attacks are among those expected to give evidence at the Royal Commission on Anti-Semitism and Social Cohesion when public hearings begin today. The first block of hearings is set to run for 2 weeks and will focus on lived experiences of anti-Semitism and its impact on Jewish Australians. The inquiry has already received more than 5,500 submissions, and a dozen people are scheduled to give evidence today. In sport overnight, Gold Coast has notched a 20-point win at home over GWS to wrap up round 8 of the AFL. Quentin Hull has this update.
3: The Suns broke a run of 6 losses against their fellow expansion club, Jamara Ugle-Hagan, kicking 3 goals in Gold Coast victory. Gold Coast now has a 5-win, 3-loss record ahead of their 2-game trip to Darwin. The Giants stuck with only 3 wins for the season. Earlier, former Sun Malcolm Roses kicked 7 goals as Sydney returned to the top of the ladder, the Swans beating Melbourne by 17 points in a high-scoring affair at the SCG.
0: And the Penrith Panthers have notched a hard-fought 18-16 victory over Manly Warringah at Western Sydney Stadium to finish round 9 of the NRL. Isaac Tongo's 60-minute converted try proved the difference for the Panthers. That's the news for now. Right around Australia, this is Triple J.
4: Triple J would like to pay our respects to this country's First Peoples. First Nations listeners, artists and traditional custodians of the land throughout Australia. We recognise their continuing connection.

0: connection to land, water, and community. And we pay our respects to them and their cultures, and to elders past and present.
1: Triple J Breakfast.
2: Oh my goodness gracious. Hello. Happy Monday. And who is this across from me? Jordan Barr. Good morning.
3: Good morning, King. How are you, Luca?
2: Hey, we're on top of the world. We got Jordan hanging out in Conchetta's place today for a beautiful, beautiful Monday. What are you? You're triple dipping. You're normally over on weekend breakfast.
3: Yeah.
2: And you're doing Saturday, Sunday, and now Monday?
3: Oh, yeah. It's the forgotten weekend, the Monday.
2: Yeah, sort of forgotten.
3: Sort of forgotten because it's not part of the weekend. I'm triple dipping. So this is my third day on air. I'm having a great time. I'm excited. We've got a great show.
2: Man, absolutely we do. Obviously, we'll get Monday Mass. We've still got a mystery item on the scales. We've got a prize to be won. We're going to chat to Jackatine.

0: the previous winner of Unearthed High, and Unearthed High for 2026 is open right now. So chat Jackateen about that. And it seems like they've been globetrotting old Jackateen lately.
1: Yeah, I've been following her on Instagram and it looks like she's been absolutely killing it. So I can't wait to hear about how it's going, you know, across the pond.
0: Why is globetrotting called globetrotting specifically? So, yeah, you're getting around the world, you're seeing the sights, you're experiencing culture, and you're a horse.
1: And you're trodding. Like, it's not even like you can't even gallop across the world.
0: Get a good run on, Jackateen. Come on.
1: Heavy footed. Let's go.
0: All right, let's throw out all the wonderful interview notes we have and just ask Jackateen about trotting.
1: I think she'd love it.
0: And how do those shoes feel in the bottom of your feet, by the way? Must be painful. Awesome to have Jordan Barr with us. Let's jump into our mix at 6 to kick off our day, like we always do here on Triple J Breakfast. Let's run it.
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0: Conchetta and Lucas, mix at 6 on Triple J.
1: Game's gone dumb for the night. Got wild in a bottle, but this ain't no Sprite. 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

0: on Triple J Breakfast. It is Luca and Jordan hanging out with you, Jordan, in place of Concetta on this beautiful Monday. There is your mix at 6, kicking off our day like we always freaking do right here. Carter saying, may the 4th be with you. What an intergalactic mix. So true. Yes. Happy Star Wars Day. Shouts out. And Natalie, oh my God, some Chaka Khan, Charlene. Once again, guys, you just send out those banging tunes. Happy Monday. Love the tone in Charlene's text there, Jordan. It's almost like resigned or something like. Well, yeah. It's like we're in trouble for it. Guys, you've done it again. You and your banging tunes on a Monday.
1: You absolutely peeved me off.

0: I'm grooving. My heart rate's up. I got to go to work now. Absolutely turned.
1: That is perfect. Perfect way to start the freaking day. Thank you to Latifah T for whipping that up. You can hear more of her Friday nights on Triple J. But right now, it's Luca and Jordan.
0: Well, speaking of like when you're feeling too like jazzed for work or something like that, like, you know, I know that there's a few people in these wee hours of Monday morning who are potentially on their way to gym right now, like onto like, you know, like a Pilates class, doing some yoga, doing like a little HIIT situation.
1: 100%. If I know Triple J breakfast listeners, there's people doing all sorts of insane exercises right now. Somebody's probably on a penny farthing in a velodrome as we speak.
0: A penny farthing, just roaming around. Penny farthing on those, like with one of those clips up where there's someone in New York who's directing you, but it's a penny farthing coach.
1: I don't know what you're talking about.
0: Don't worry about it. We'll move on. But I was wondering, I have shown up to classes in the worst state, especially when I optimistically like book one in the morning. I'm an Arvo workout person. I don't know why I do this continuously, especially after I've had a big night out. Like a couple weeks ago, I accidentally had, you know, a big Sunday afternoon. It was supposed to be a couple of drinks, but you know, we've heard this story before. And then my alarm goes off at 6:30 a.m. because I've booked in for a 7 a.m. Pilates class. Oof. And it's too late for me to do cancellation. I'm not copping that cancellation fee. So I rock up in, I think, the worst state I've ever been in. I look foul. I realize that I didn't put a sports bra on either. So I'm just like out and about flopping around. But it was nice to know that I wasn't alone. I clocked. There was this like woman next to me who wasn't like heavily pregnant, but she was, I think I saw her realize this was her last class. She was like, I'm not doing this again.
1: I've had enough. It's reform of Pilates and I need to be reformed. This is not doing it for me.
0: Exactly. But I know I'm not alone. So 043-975-7555. I want to know what's like the worst state you've rocked up to, a gym class, social sport, anything where you're like, I'm not copping the cancellation fee or I'm not letting the team down. Let us know, because I know there's heaps out there.
1: Yeah, get those texts in, please. 043-975-7555. Bit of Holly Humberstone right here on Triple J.

0: The Tullamarines right there, idiots on Triple J Breakfast. Is Luca and Jordan with you on this beautiful Monday at 6:30. It's time for some news headlines.
1: Morning, Jack James with the Triple J News Update. US President Donald Trump says he's reviewing a new Iranian peace proposal, but has already cast doubt over its prospects. Iranian officials say the US must choose between diplomacy and confrontation, while a senior military figure has warned renewed conflict is likely. The Prime Minister is resisting calls for an inquiry into the living conditions of Aboriginal town camps after a five-year-old girl known as Kumanjai Little Baby was murdered near Alice Springs. Anthony Albanese says his government is aware of the housing issues in the region.
2: At the moment, people are still grieving in that community, but we know that conditions aren't up to scratch. We know that governments of all persuasions need to do much, much better.
1: A Four Corners investigation has revealed a security flaw in Australian police tasers that can inadvertently reveal their real-time location to anyone with a phone or a laptop. Police agencies are aware of the safety risks, but none appear to have told their officers about the risks at this stage. A new youth foyer is being opened today in Canberra, which can house up to 20 young people aged 16 to 24 who are at risk of homelessness and are seeking educational opportunities. In sport overnight, the Melbourne Vixens have continued their winning start through the Super Netball season, overcoming the Giants by 2 points. In the AFL, GWS has fallen to a 20-point defeat of the Gold Coast. Newcastle has narrowly defeated South Sydney 42-38 in round 8 of the NRL at Hunter Stadium. And after a brief hiatus, one of regional Australia's most unexpected events is back, with the tiny central west New South Wales town of Trundle once again transformed into a sea of sequins, feather boas and joy.
3: I mean, this is incredible.
0: Yeah.
3: This is beautiful
1: stuff.
3: Pretty
1: pissed off that I missed the memo for this, to be honest.
3: Yeah, I thought you were on their EDM for sure.
1: Yeah,
3: are you
1: come
3: kidding?
1: On.
3: So where did you say this is happening over the weekend?
1: So it happened in Trundle, which is a town of 335 people. Carnadier Parks, which we know is famous for the other festival.
0: Oh.
1: Guys?
0: Is it a Bee Gees festival or something?
1: It's famous for the Elvis festival.
3: Oh, of course.
1: You know, the Elvis Express takes off every year, the train that goes right into Parks. Well, this is just down the road, but it's you know, rivaling Elvis, the Elvis festival in some ways, the ABBA festival.

0: Trundle, known for not. I was going to say known for many things. It's not really.
1: Not for sort of one thing.
0: It's known for two things.
1: The ABBA Festival town.
0: It's known for the ABBA Festival, and it's also known for having one of the widest main streets in the country.
1: Oh,
0: at 60 meters wide.
2: That's quite a distance. Right.
1: What is wrong with me that I'm like, I have to go?
0: Yeah, well, that's the thing. Great for getting a park, but not over this weekend because it was all closed off for the ABBA Festival. You know, there was a world record attempt for the most people dancing to Dancing Queen in the middle of the street. They didn't quite make it, but that's okay. There's always next year. There was also marriage vow renewals, which were happening to the tune of this song. Just, you know, plenty of fun and games, and especially exciting that it's back this year. For a while, things were on the rocks with the ABBA Festival. There was the pandemic, there was flooding. Last year's ABBA Festival was cancelled when the council ended its funding. But never fear, because a local community group came together and they brought it back from the brink. So big shout out to those who fought to keep this around, because, you know, it's these kind of events that not only bring people to town to spend their money, but also, you know, it's what the local community themselves deserve. So they fought for the right to keep dancing, and guys, God damn, they got it.
1: It's so awesome that they were like, nah, we can't lose the ABBA Festival. We have to have it.
0: Yeah. Yeah.
2: Well, we are. Australians are a huge part of ABBA's success. Look it up. There'd be no Mamma Mia without ABBA being obsessed with it. Oh, sorry, without Australia being obsessed with it. I guess ABBA as well. I guess they had to enjoy it too. Anyway, shall we hear a little ABBA now to get us in the groove, to get us optimistic for our week?
0: I think we've got to.
2: A little. This is my favourite, personal favourite of mine. This is SOS.

0: Drop Dead from Olivia Rodrigo. Good morning. You're listening to Triple J Breakfast with Luca and Jordan. I'm filling in for Conchetta today. And we're chatting about when you've booked in for a gym class, like Pilates, yoga, or like, you know, F45, whatever. And then you forget to cancel it. You don't want to cop the cancellation fee when it's too last minute. And then you rock up in potentially the worst state you've ever been in. I've done it before and I'll do it again. You better believe.
1: I love the way you talk about it, like cancelling is just part of the process. You know, going to the gym, you book the class and then you cancel it, but sometimes you forget to cancel it. You have to go. It's annoying.
0: That's my gym experience, Luca. But I'm not alone. Pip in Ngunnawal country says, my friends asked for her 21st birthday for everyone to go to her party on the Saturday night and then join her at CrossFit at 6 a.m. the next morning. 10 plus friends throwing up as we ran around the block and did burpees.

0: I was meant to play soccer, just like, you know, social five-a-side or whatever.
1: Yeah.
0: So dusty, feeling so bad, but, you know, obliged to show up, got to be there for the team. Wore sunglasses. I've never played soccer wearing sunglasses before, but had them on for the whole game.
1: No!
0: Vomited at halftime, a little vomit in my mouth at the end of the game as well. Played so horrendously, but you just feel obliged to show up. You're like, I got to be there for the team. I have to be there to witness and cough through it, splutter through our first loss of the season. It's devastating.
1: I have to help them lose. Come on.
0: I have to offer absolutely nothing in terms of sporting ability or even emotional encouragement. I suck. Kira in Gulf's Harbour, what about you? What state have you showed up to the gym in?
2: I've showed up in a few different states, but this morning I've been going. I'm 6 months pregnant with twins.
1: Congratulations.
2: Oh, thanks. I'm so excited. No, I am. It's just scary. But, yeah, I am an F45 Colter. I'll happily admit that. And I didn't get any sleep last night because my back is just killing me. Oh. But I still drove there. But I heard your guys' stories, and I went, you know what? I don't want to do it. My back hurts. I haven't slept. I'm going to cop the cancellation fee, which is $5, so... Yeah, only a cup of coffee.
1: Yes, Kira, I'm so proud of you.
2: I'm doing it for the kids. I'm doing it for the kids. I'm going to sit down. I'm going to rest my back, and I'll thank you for it.
0: Yeah, you're canceling gym classes for three at the moment, so you really got to treat yourself.
2: Yeah, I'm not paying $15 though.
0: Yeah, that would be brutal. Again. Well, this is three absences from the class, Kira, so you're going to have to make it count. Honestly, back yourself.
2: You know what? I think I might ask them if they could waive the fee because I'm pregnant.
0: Surely.
1: Do it. You got to milk it, babe.
2: I could get away with that.
1: Yes. Milk it before you start getting milks. Get into it. You know what I mean?
0: Yeah. The cult accusations about F45 are already flying around. The last thing they need is to be charging pregnant women not to show up to class.
1: Yeah, exactly.
0: Thank you so much, Kira. Keep your stories coming in. How bad of a state have you rocked up to the gym or social sport or whatever it might be in? 0439 757 555. TK Mides are right here on Triple J. We'll get last week's Like a Virgin from Malcolm Todd really soon as well. This is Must Be with Luca and Jordan.

0: and I covered Phoebe by Audrey Hepburn for like the version. What else would you want me? It's just personally my favorite song of Audrey's. I put a little more rock and roll energy into it, a little more, you know, distortion and grunge. I hope it makes her emotional. Because I meant it. I was really excited to sing the song, and I really love the song. So I hope she's proud of me, and I hope she understands how proud I am of her when I'm singing it.
1: Like a Version with Malcolm Todd. Check it out now. And go behind Like a Version 2 on YouTube and the Triple J app.
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0: Love you, Audrey.
1: Love you, Audrey. That was Malcolm Todd for Like A Virgin last Friday, covering his very own sister, Audrey Herbert, the song Phoebe. You got to go and check out the whole freaking thing on the Triple J YouTube right now. You're on Breakfast with Luca and Jordan. And speaking of Like A Virgin, a fresh one this Friday from Joey Valance and Bray.

these guys are the most like high energy act going around at the moment. If you've ever seen them live, then you know that the studio is going to be absolutely bouncing. It's going to be incredible. I can't wait to tune in. That's all happening on Friday. Right now, though, let's get into a little bit of Calvin Harris. 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

0: Morning, Jack James with Triple J News. The family of a five-year-old girl who was allegedly killed by a man in Alice Springs is calling on the country's leaders not to let her death become a political argument. On Saturday, officers formally charged Jefferson Lewis with murdering Kumanjai Little Baby a week after she disappeared from the old-timers' town camp. The 47-year-old man remains in custody and is due to face court tomorrow. Her kinship grandfather, Robin Jumpanunga Granitz, is asking for leaders to be respectful while the community engages in sorry business.
1: We do need to work together on this, on many issues facing our people, but our little baby's passing must not become a politician argument.
0: Police say a home has been peppered with bullets in an overnight shooting at Charlestown, south of Newcastle. The home on Dixon Street was fired on just before midnight last night, and a red ute was seen leaving. No one was injured, and police have now set up a crime scene as they hunt for those involved. Overseas this morning, hospitals in southern Lebanon are struggling to cope with the aftermath of Israeli strikes, despite a ceasefire between the two countries nearing its third week. Bridget Rollison has the details.
2: At least two people were killed and seven people were injured, including a child, in strikes in southern Lebanon on Sunday, as Israel continues to order mass evacuations, claiming it's targeting Hezbollah infrastructure. Hospitals in southern Lebanon are struggling to keep up with the casualties. Doctors at the Hospital of Jebel Amel in the city of Tyre say they're dealing with the dual pressures of an influx of wounded patients while trying to provide medical care for the 75,000 people who've been displaced in the area because of the conflict.
0: Back at home, the Prime Minister, Anthony Albanese, says he plans to lead Labor to the next federal election in 2028. Labor won last year's election in a landslide victory, reducing the coalition to just 43 seats in the lower house. During an interview with the ABC yesterday, Mr. Albanese confirmed he will attempt to win a third election as party leader.
3: Absolutely. Subject, of course, to ongoing support from my colleagues, but as well, every election is tough. And a year ago, we fought a tough election. We received very strong support.
0: In sport overnight, the Penrith Panthers have consolidated their spot at the top of the NRL ladder with a tight 18-16 win over Manly at Western Sydney Stadium last night. Gold Coast has claimed a scrappy 20-point home victory over GWS in the final match of round 8 in the AFL. And the Adelaide Crows are dealing with several players who are expected to be injured for a few weeks. That's the news for now. Right around Australia, it's Triple J.

0: Triple J Breakfast.
1: Holy heck, good morning. Happy Monday.
2: Luca Happy Monday.
1: And Jordan hanging out with you on this beautiful Monday. It's Monday's Jordan Day.
2: Thank you so much. And I've been saying it for years. Everybody's like, we hate this day. And I was like, yeah, and I want it. All for me.
1: I wanted to find myself by it. I would associate with it.
2: It's just like when Niall was my favourite member of One Direction, I was like, you pick the least popular one and then you've got more of a chance. That's Mondays.
1: That is a classic Jordan Barr sort of hipster choice.
2: Yeah. You got it. It's a pleasure to be here with you on breakfast this morning. I'm very excited because after 8, we are going to be chatting to Jackateen.

0: night. She's a former Unearthed High winner, and she's been absolutely killing it ever since then over in Europe, touring, recording new music. We're very excited to have a chat with her to talk about that and also about how Unearthed High has impacted her life. That closes at midnight on the 11th of May. So if you're a high school age student, get involved.
1: And if you're thinking, oh, maybe, I'm not sure, where can it lead? Well, find out from Jack and Team, former winner after 8 o'clock. We're going to get into Monday Mass very, very soon as well. We've got a mystery item on the scales. We've got two T-shirts to give away. Let's get some Dizzy Days right here on Triple J.

0: You're listening to Triple J Breakfast with Luca and Jordan. That was Dizzy Days with Over and Over. I hope you're having a great day so far. It's Monday morning, baby, so it's time for Monday Mass.
1: Absolutely, it's time for Monday Mass. A pleasure to have you hanging out at Monday Mass, Jordan. So every single Monday, we whack a mystery item on my scales. We tell you how much it weighs, and if you can guess what item is on those scales, you can get a little prize. So last week, we put it on there, told you it weighed 550 grams. People had all sorts of stuff to guess. They said, is it a drumstick? And we said, do you mean the chicken type or the ice cream type or the type for the drum kit? And whatever the answer is, they're all wrong. People said coffee cup. People said, is it a beanie? And I said, that's the heaviest beanie I've ever heard of in my life. It's gonna ruin your neck in old age if you're wearing a 550 gram beanie, I'm pretty sure.
0: Weighted blanket beanie.
1: It's good for the anxiety because it knocks you out.
0: Because you can't go outside.
1: People said cheddar cheese block. People said all sorts of stuff, and not a single soul got it right, which means the prize is jackpotting, and we're going to chuck in a couple of clues. So, Triple J 50th anniversary t-shirt. I've said it, Jordan. I don't know if you agree. It's the best piece of merch that Triple J has on offer right now. And you can win one on Monday Mass. You can also win a Good Neighbours tee. We love Good Neighbours. Great band from the UK. They have offered up a t-shirt for Monday Mass. So you got two tees. If you can guess what it is that weighs in at 550 grams. And I am also going to give you an additional clue. Okay, so listen close. And this is the clue. Coming from me, I left my clue too far away from the microphone. Okay, I got it. All right. That is my clue. Jordan, what about you?
0: My clue is no longer a face for radio, doll.
1: Okay. All right.
0: There we go. Those are your clues. It's 550 grams, which is just about the same amount that I weigh. Get your guesses in now, 0439757555. Right now, let's get a little bit of Arlo Parks.

0: The world is kind of cooked right now. So in the words of Rihanna, we're finding love in a hopeless place. 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Plus,
1: we as humans crave love, and we actually need love to underpin our physiology and our mental health and our physical health and our immune systems and all these sorts of things.
0: We sit down with world-renowned evolutionary anthropologist

0: my God, on a Monday, Spider-Bait, Black Betty, they're letting that stuff happen? This is what they're allowing to go to air? It's beautiful. Beautiful.
1: Huge.
0: A Triple J reference, Luca and Jordan, that is, of course, the classic Spider-Bait, Black Betty right there. It's about 20 past seven on this Monday, which means it's Monday Mass. Every week, a mystery item on the scales. We tell you how much it weighs. We want you to guess what it is. And if you can, well, today, you get a couple of T-shirts. A Triple J T-shirt and a Good Neighbours T-shirt. We told you that it was 550 grams. I also gave you this audio clue. Man, hearing my work back there is not my favourite thing in the world. That's visceral.
1: It's quite exposing. I don't know why.
0: It's a lot. Big loud zip on a Monday. For some reason, it's so upsetting. And so that was my clue. And what clue did you give, Jordan?
1: My clue was no longer a face for radio, doll.
0: So that is what we gave you. 550 grams, no longer a face for radio, the zip sound. What sort of guesses are we seeing on there?
1: Well, we got Justin in Surrey Hills who reckons it's a foundation tub.
0: Ooh. Unzipping that tub.
1: You gotta zip the tub up. That is a mess. We also had someone texting and guessing that it was a camera. Incorrect. Sorry, guys. And Jesse thought it was a microphone.
0: Oh, every week people say microphone.
1: I guess it's a microphone.
0: Doesn't matter the weight or the clues or anything. People want it to be a microphone. And you know, maybe one day, but not this week, Jesse, unfortunately. Let's go to Yamba where we have Ben. Good morning, Ben. What do you think is on the scales at 550 grams right now?
2: Oh, good morning. Is it a sander of some sort?
0: A what, sorry?
2: A sander.
0: Oh, I like that as a guess. You can probably tell from the surprised tone in my voice that it's not.
1: I like to imagine that you thought of someone sanding like down as well.
2: Well, it was more your clue. No longer the face of the radio, Kyle Sanderlands.
0: Oh my God. See, the problem is that we're playing checkers and you're playing 4D chess, Ben. You're way ahead of us. We need to maybe bring you in to consult on next week's Monday Mass, get clues and guesses. But no luck today. What about in Liverpool? Nate, what do you think is on the scales at 550 grams right now?
3: I reckon it's a makeup bag.
0: A makeup bag. Okay, what makes you think that?
3: Because the zipper sound, I know my partner's got a makeup bag that's got

0: a zip on it, like the travel one.
1: Mm-hmm.
0: And then no longer a face for radio, putting on makeup to make yourself look prettier.
2: Mm-hmm, mm-hmm. A lot to ponder. Okay, yes, very nice. Yes, Nate, very good.
1: My man.
2: Yes! Woo! Congratulations, Nate. That's huge.
0: Thank
2: the
0: you.
2: T-shirts are yours, baby. There will be a new item on the scales next Monday. Can't wait. We'll be back right after this. It's That Boy, Kwame.

0: Noah Khan right there, Dawes on Triple J Breakfast. It's Luca and Jordan with you, 7:30 on this Monday. It's time for some headlines.
1: Morning, Jack James with the Triple J News Update. Iranian state TV is reporting that Tehran is reviewing an American response to a new proposal to permanently end the war in the Middle East. Meanwhile, US President Donald Trump has announced that the US will free up ships stranded in the Strait of Hormuz over the coming hours. In a post on Truth Social, he says that this is a humanitarian gesture, as many of the vessels are running low on food. The family of Kumanjai Little Baby says they don't want the five-year-old's death to be politicised. Her kinship grandfather, senior Walpuri elder Robin Jumpagumpa Granitz, says the family just wants time to mourn.
2: I also ask all our politicians to be respectful of this sorry time. We too need to work together on many issues facing our people.
1: Police across the country are being exposed to detection and tracking due to a major security flaw in thousands of tasers and body-worn cameras. A Four Corners investigation has revealed some criminals are using free apps available online that detect the presence of those devices up to hundreds of metres away. A family of five has managed to escape their burning home in Caulfield North in Melbourne's southeast overnight after their house was set alight in what police believe was a suspiciously lit blaze. The former guitarist of Grammy-winning American hardcore band Turnstile has been charged with attempted second-degree murder after allegedly hitting the father of the band's frontman with his car. In sport this morning, the Melbourne Vixens have overcome a spirited Giants side to notch a 66-64 victory, and Kieran Foran's winning start as interim Manly NRL coach has come to an end, losing 18-16 to Penrith to close out round 9.
3: Thanks, Jack. For those of us who like aren't really across it, could you get us up to speed with what's been happening with that ex-Turnstile guitarist?
1: Yeah, the ex-Turnstile guitarist's name is Brady Ebbett. He helped found the hardcore band Turnstile, but he left in 2022 after what the band described at the time as a escalating harmful behaviour pattern and threats. We know there's been bubbling tensions over the last few years. There have been plenty of very public accusations over the last couple, and claims of this ongoing conflict between Brady and the band, and especially with the frontman Brendan Yates and his family. Just over a month ago, on the 29th of March, things escalated quite a bit. Police alleging that Ebbett drove his car to the Yates family home in Maryland and then got into a confrontation. According to police reports, he then allegedly used the car to hit Yates' 79-year-old father, leaving him with severe leg injuries, and also claims that he drove aggressively at other family members who were present there at the time, and that this wasn't a random incident but a targeted attack.
0: Man, yeah, it's such a wild, wild story. So glad that the dad is okay. There was a moment at Coachella when Turnstile played. They played a little video message from the dad going, "I'm okay. I hope everyone has a wonderful time at the show today," which is good to see. So you mentioned that

0: that they've formally laid charges. What's the actual charge?
1: Yeah, he's been formally charged with attempted second-degree murder and first-degree assault. That happened overnight our time. He was arrested shortly after the incident itself, and he's been held without bail since then while this case moves through court. And prosecutors say they're treating it as a serious, deliberate attack. And depending on how the case plays out over the next few months, he could be facing some pretty severe penalties, potentially even life in prison.
0: Yeah, we'll have to see how it unfolds. Thank you, Jack.
1: Thanks, guys.
0: It is Luca and Jordan with you. Let's get some Claro right here. And then we've got to get into, I think, one of the coolest sporting stories ever to happen is unfolding right now. I'll tell you about it after this. Sexy to Someone on Triple J.

0: Peach PLC right there. Hold it for her on Triple J Breakfast. It is Luca and Jordan hanging out with you today on this beautiful Monday while Concerta is off. She'll be back tomorrow. And Jordan, big old stuff unfolding sort of all through last week, but finalised on the weekend. So the NBA finals are on right now. What's your interest in basketball?
1: I love it. I love to see. Actually, I've become quite obsessed with a guy called Wemby. He's nice and tall.
0: He's one of the tallest boys ever.
1: He's the biggest boy ever. I love him. I love him so much.
0: And to have a name that rolls off the tongue like Wemby is just an absolute treat.
1: It rules. And he's French. Yeah, but that's the extent of my knowledge.
0: So he's in there and he's mucking around. But so is, of course, LeBron James, one of the greats, possibly the GOAT, people will argue. And so he is playing basketball right now with his son. With his very own son on the same team for the Lakers.
1: And this son is like of age? Like is ready to play?
0: Yeah, the son I believe is 20 and Bron's like in his early 40s. Yeah, LeBron got in there real young. One of the greatest athletes of our generation, truly. No, but yeah, LeBron's in his early 40s and his son I think is 20, Bronny. And they're literally playing for the Lakers together. And so over the weekend, they progressed through the first round of the NBA playoffs. They beat the Rockets. They're playing OKC up next. There was a photo or a video last week of LeBron literally throwing an alley-oop to his own son, his flesh and blood, and he's throwing him an alley-oop in the highest level of professional basketball. How sick is that? It's crazy.
1: It's just, it's so incredible. I cannot imagine though playing on the same team as your parents though.
0: And I know.
1: Like they're colleagues now, I guess.
0: Yeah, they really are. There's literally photos from 20 years ago of LeBron in the league carrying around his toddler son on the basketball court. Just, have a look at this. And then fast forward 20 years, they're playing together. It's so wild. This is very sort of like, very club cricket coded. When I was playing cricket, you will occasionally come up against some father and son pairs. But that's usually like a 14-year-old who's sort of just like, filling in because they're short that week. And then he runs into bowl and you're so scared and you're like, oh, it's just a child. What's wrong with me?
1: You've actually just reminded me, we've got a child on our futsal team that's someone's son that fills in. So yeah, we're actually doing a little LeBron moment ourselves.
0: Yeah, I'm kind of like LeBron James in many ways, really. But I just could have never had

0: this. Like, beautiful Terry. He's a bit of a sportsman himself for sure, but
1: yeah.
0: not at the level where we're playing together. I remember him trying to introduce me to Frisbee golf, the game, which if you don't know what it is, you can kind of put two and two together.
1: Yeah, I've done that.
0: Imagine golf, but you're using a Frisbee. And he's like, so this is how it works. You want to throw the thing and you pick a thing and then the par is this and it's going to take five throws to get to that. First throw flies wildly out of control, smashed a streetlight. LeBron James styles. It's awesome.
1: That's so sick. Well, I feel like, because I didn't play much sport. My dad's very sporty, but our family was really involved in like a local rugby team and go the Redbacks, as they say. And he coached my brothers 1 year and we actually got pulled aside by another parent asking us to stop disrespecting our father in front of the other players because they're going to stop respecting him as well. It's just like, is LeBron's son getting this same conversation being like, you can't have a go at dad on the court, mate. You can't call him that.
0: Yeah, you think the sledging between opposition gets bad. Imagine the father on son sledging that's happening out there.
1: Just mocking your dad on the court. Like, nice one. Yeah, good work.
0: But it is a crazy sight. It's just wild to see. So can we get on the text line, please? 0439757555. What are some of your parents' best or worst sporting moments with you? Have you played together? Did they coach you? Something growing up? What have you seen them pull off in the sporting arena? Parent sporting moments, please, on this Monday. 0439 757 555. Is anyone up there like LeBron and Bronny just killing it on the top level, please?
1: Swishing, as they say.
0: Hey!
1: Yeah!
0: You love basketball.
1: Thank you. I get it.
0: BB Beat right here on Dribble J.

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1: As the weather cools down, Ruby Fields is heating up the stages with her newest album, Small Achievements. 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And Teen Jesus and the Jean Teasers are continuing their post-Laneway high with their national tour in May. 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

0: just keeps going.
1: Life Keeps Going from Genesis Owusu. Good morning. You are listening to Triple J. It is Breakfast with Luca and Jordan. And we've sort of been chatting about when your parents get involved in sport, because LeBron James is playing with his son, his adult son.
2: He created his own basketball teammate. 20 years ago, he goes, none of these guys are any good. I'm going to do one. I'm going to bring one in.
1: Yeah, that's what people need to think about when they're expecting children. You could be making a teammate,
2: yeah,
1: you know?
2: It's so true. Keep it in mind.
1: But it looks like there's been a few people who've teamed up with their parents in different sports.

0: sporting scenarios as well. Julia's from the Shire says, my dad and I do archery together. Okay. Sick. I hope you've got a good relationship. And we're totally fine at tournaments because we're in different categories. But when we're at the club shoots, we're always doing the same target and the sledging gets bad. They had to put up a senior member of the archery club on the target to tell us, to like chaperone us. Okay. It's very high stakes with the archery.
1: They probably flagged it. They go, this is archery. These two people have the same last name. We need to be extra safe. Let's put a chaperone on these guys. We need to look after them. What about this text? Dad joined us for a game of tennis one day and we were all treating him like a Make-A-Wish participant. Take it easy, Dad. Don't hurt yourself, we were saying. None of us knew that he used to play. Then he wiped the floor with every single one of us. The man had a secret backhand and no mercy.
0: Incredible. This reminds me, my mum absolutely slayed us in bowling one day on Mother's Day. We couldn't get a look in. She beat us all by like 100 points. It was so good.
1: On Mother's Day rules too.
0: Yeah, yeah, yeah.
1: Go, here's a gift for you, Mum. Strike. What do you think of that? And Warren Diet, Leah, what about you? What happened when your parents got involved with the sport?
2: Hey, yes, I've been playing baseball for about 15 years now. My mum's always played with me. My brother's played with me. One day my dad decided to get in on the action. This was about 5 years ago. He'd never played before. He rounded the bases to get to third base, tripped halfway through, fell flat on his face, crawled on his hands and knees to get to the base. Was somehow safe, but he did his ankle, has never played since.
1: Oh my God. The dedication is incredible.
0: It was amazing. I like to imagine that he did his ankle in the crawl as well. It wasn't even the fall that did it. It was like his body just gave up, said, nah, yeah, no more.
2: I think so. Once he got there, he just collapsed and was like, nah, that's it, never again.
1: Quitting for life too. He's like, yeah, I've tried out this baseball stuff. It's not for me, it turns out. More crawling than I would have imagined, so I'm good. What about Jacob in Nelson Bay? You want to give a shout out to a father-son, much like LeBron and Bronny duo who are tearing it up in local rugby?
3: Yes, big shout out to Nathan Nugget McClay and his dad Knackers McClay for the Nelson Bay Gropers.
1: Was that Nugget and Knackers?
3: Nugget and Knackers McClay.
0: Yep, no more questions.
3: Nelson Bay Gropers. First father-son duo to play 100 senior games.
1: Oh, my God.
3: In the club's entire history.
1: That's
3: killing it.
1: Sick. Yeah, Nugget and Knackers. I mean, what more do you expect? You know they've got grit. You know they're sticking it out for 100-plus games. That rules.
0: Yeah, they've got the kind of relationship where they've forgotten their father and son. They're just mates now. You know what I mean?
1: More than we're family. We're teammates at the Gropers. All right, that's our Jacob. Do you play for them as well?
3: No, I used to back in the day.
1: True.
3: Certainly didn't make it to 100, that's for sure.
1: Maybe bring in Papa Jacob and you'll get there next time.
0: Yeah.
1: Keep your stories coming. 0439757555. What sort of parent and children sporting glory is happening out there, folks? Let's get some Gracie Abrams right here. That's so true on Triple J.

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1: Something for your mind, your body, and your...
2: Online, he says that this is a humanitarian gesture as many of the vessels are running low on food. It's estimated that around 20,000 seafarers are stranded in or near the vital oil shipping channel, which has effectively been blocked by Iran since the beginning of the American-Israeli war. Back at home, a major security flaw in thousands of tasers and body-worn cameras used by police across the country is leaving officers exposed to being detected and tracked in real time. Grace Tobin has the details.
3: An app easily downloaded to a mobile phone has exposed the vulnerability. It detects nearby Bluetooth-enabled tasers and body-worn cameras made by US tech company Axon. A hacker who has tested the technology warns it could be exploited by criminals to track or evade police.
4: Ambushing the police, attacking them, escaping them.
3: Four Corners has found police agencies were warned about the potential risks 2 years ago, but it's unclear what action has been taken. Axon acknowledges that its Bluetooth products may be detectable and says operational security considerations should be made when using them. Police officers in every state and territory use Axon devices.
2: Also in the headlines this morning, a bar on Chapel Street in Melbourne's inner southeast has been damaged this morning. The front windows of Electric Bar have been smashed with two red jerry cans also visible on the stairs inside. Police are currently at the scene and have taped off the area. And West Australians will pay their respects today to legendary sports broadcaster Dennis Cometti at a state memorial service at Perth Stadium. The much-loved commentator worked for more than 50 years in sports broadcasting, including at the ABC between 1972 and 1985. He was awarded an Order of Australia in 2019 and inducted into the Australian Football Hall of Fame back in 2020. That's the news for now. This is Triple J.
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0: Good morning.
1: We got Luca and Jordan hanging out with you. Concetta off today. And what a damn shame it is, because she loves Unearthed High. And it is, of course, Unearthed High season right now, Jordan. Mm-hmm. If you are in high school or you know someone who's in high school and makes music and is out there killing it, you've got one more week to upload your song to the Unearthed High website to have it entered into the competition. The prize, by the way, is a songwriting session with some of Australia's best. You could choose the Ryans. You could choose G Flip. You could have Kinder. You could have Genesis Owusu. It is absolutely unreal. So one more week left for Unearthed High.
0: It's such a great initiative. It's like one of my favourite things that Triple J does. And up next, we're actually going to be chatting to one of the brightest stars who got their start in Unearthed High. It's Jacquitine.

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Come hang with me, Anika Luna, as I put you onto local acts before anyone else. We'll travel to all corners of the country to uncover the next generational artists, hear first plays before they drop, and

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0: this.
1: Oh, my goodness gracious. Hear the sweat hit the floor. That was captured live at Liberty Hall. It is, of course, Don West on Triple J Breakfast. It's Luca and Jordan with you, and it is Unearthed High season. This year's competition is open for another week, so we had to bring through previous winner, Jackatine. Good morning, mate. How are you?
2: Good morning.
3: I'm good.
2: It's great to see you, Jackatine. So it's, of course, like it's Unearthed High season. This year's competition is open for another week. And so we were so excited to chat to you. How the hell's it been going? You've been spending a lot of time in London, right?
3: Yes, I have. On the other side of the world. It's so far away, but it's been so good. It's been an adventure and, yeah, it feels good. Feels good.
2: Yeah, it feels like sort of in the blink of an eye, you've gone from performing at school assembly to like performing at festivals all over Europe. How does it feel to know that like some random person in Belgium is really connecting to your music?
3: It's crazy. The power of social media, hey? And music. Mm. It's, even places I've never even been, it's like, you know who I am?
2: Yeah.
3: It's like, what the heck?
1: Where's well, like the most unexpected place that you never thought you'd end up, and they go, you rock up and they go, hey, Jackatine.
3: Exactly.

0: quickly. It's like, okay,
1: here we are. Let's do it.
0: Let's do it.
2: And I want to know, like, now that you're, like, sort of you're out of your family home, you're globetrotting, you're connecting with other people, do you feel like there's been, like, a shift in how you're approaching music?
0: Yeah, I actually try harder now to not make things fail.
3: And at the start, you were, what, deliberately trying to fail?
0: I had no idea what was going on at the start. I was like, let's just put this out and let's hope for the best. No expectations.
2: Yeah.
0: But now it's a very detailed approach and, it's good.
3: Do you think, you know, obviously you've been teasing on socials and stuff like that. We can get to maybe new music coming a little bit later on. But do you think that, you know, where you are has an effect on your sort of songwriting and how it comes out?
0: Yeah. 100%. I find that I need to kind of be by myself and in the quiet to write. And my writing process kind of comes in circles too. So I'll go live a bit when I feel like I just don't have much to say. And when I want to speak, I do so.
3: Yeah. Hell yeah, live a bit. What does live a bit look like? If you're like, oh, I need to experience, I need something to write a song about. What are you doing? Go to the park, go to the river?
0: Yeah, there's actually a lot of parks in London. So I'm in the park, sometimes in the club.
2: You got to mix up sometimes the park immediately after the club, you know? Yes.
3: I think I've just really revealed a lot about myself. Where do you go when you need to live it up? The park?
2: You're twitching, you're out there looking at birds. Come
0: park
2: on.
0: The park is good too. Hey, come on.
3: We are chatting to Jacqueline right now, who, of course, won Unearth High in 2022. And like we said, this year's comp is open only for another week. You got to get into that. Let's talk to Jacqueline about the win and all the glory that came ever since. Right after this is her track, I Need Therapy, on Triple J.
0: Okay. I need.

0: therapy by the one, the only, Jacquetine, who joins us in the studio right now. And we got to talk about Unearthed High. So can you, like, can you take us back to 2022? Because Unearthed High is open right now. It closes in a week. There's people umming and eyeing about whether to submit, whether to put themselves forward. What made you want to enter the competition?
1: My mum actually heard about it and she was like, there's this competition called Triple J Unearthed High. And I was like, you should probably just try.
0: Yeah.
1: And I didn't even know if I had a completed song until like a week before.
0: Yeah, great.
1: And I had no expectations and I had no idea what was going to happen. And last day of submission, I just like threw it in. Here we go.
2: Just chucked it in. A week is nice to hear as well, because there is 1 week or just over a week until it closes. So people could be sitting on no finished songs right now and still make it happen, is what you're saying.
1: Write it and finish it. Now's your time. Here's a reminder.
2: Yes, get it done. Upload it. Yeah, obviously, yeah, took out the win in 2022. Now, I'd love to hear your sort of memories and reflections on this moment when Triple J rocked up and surprised you at school.
3: You're our Unearthed High 2022 winner!
2: Big smile across the face. What does that take you back to?
1: Being surprised by how many people knew my name. Like, I was like, I've seen you every day and now this is like when you say hi to me.
0: Oh, suddenly everybody cares about
1: Jacquetine. Everybody cares. Where were you before?
2: You never chanted my name at assembly last week. Why now?
0: That is incredible. It would have been like, because especially at a school assembly, seeing everybody just like lose their minds over you. It's so special.
1: It was so crazy.
0: This year's winner is going to win a songwriting session with like their choice of Genesis or Wusu, G Flip, The Ryans or Kinder. But the prize for you was a little different back then when you took it out. What was that like?
1: I feel like the first thing that I can explain about that experience was the way it opened my eyes to the whole entire music industry.
0: Yeah.
1: And I did Big Sound and I just feel like my career was kind of really backed and I didn't even know what I wanted to do until that moment.
0: Yeah.
1: Yeah, it was cool.
0: It was just like cool opportunities just to sort of like solidify that this is where you're meant to be. And like, Jacquetine, this is, you cannot do anything else. You've got to keep doing music. It's incredible.
1: I was in a fish and chip shop for a couple of weeks.
0: Yeah.
1: It just wasn't going to work for me.
0: Damn. No. I feel like you do good fish and chips as well, right?
1: No, I didn't.
2: That's awesome. Rocking up at Big Sound, playing all these showcases, meeting people from all across the industry going, nah, I don't think the flake is for me, actually. The crab sickness is not going to cut it anymore, I don't think. Yeah. I've gotten too used to the chanting of the name and it sounds pretty good, actually.
1: Hopefully the music's a bit better.
2: Dude, so like we said, this year's Unearthed High competition is open for one more week. If there's anyone out there who's in high school thinking about entering, what's your, you know, word of advice?
1: Just do it. Like, I think this year is face your fears if you have any and just take that leap and believe in yourself. And if it's different, back it and have confidence in it, because no one's going to believe in it if you don't. So
2: man,
1: go in.
2: I
1: go
2: love
1: full
2: that.
1: In.
2: And a few short years later, people could be coming out to see you in Belgium or God knows where, okay?
0: Mm-hmm.
2: It's huge.
0: Yes.
2: Get those entries in. Now, before we let you go, you've been so busy running around all across the globe, like we say, and there's been a bit of a teasing happening over on the socials. I keep hearing a bit of this.

0: What can you tell us about this little snippet, Jacquetine?
1: I can say it's coming out on May 21.
0: Do we?
1: Finally. And it's not just going to stay on Instagram, though. This is good news.
2: This is very exciting. What can you tell us, like, a little bit about the song if you wanted to tease it a little further?
1: I guess it's kind of just asking for the bare minimum, this song. And it is, and I just feel like everybody wants to feel seen and heard and appreciated. And we don't always feel like that. People don't treat us nicely sometimes.
2: Yeah,
1: so this
2: yeah.
1: one's like, treat me how I'm supposed to be treated.
2: I love this. We've got an anthem coming. It's so good.
1: It's the anthem, yes.
2: Yes. Well, make sure you follow Jacquetine on socials to stay across everything she's up to. New music, touring maybe. There's a new song dropping on May 21, so come on.
1: That's right.
2: And if you're a high school age student, as you know, you've got until May 11th at midnight to get your Unearthed High submission in, and you've got to do it. I mean, no regrets, right, Jacquetine?
1: No regrets.
2: No regrets.
1: Come on.
2: Right now, you're listening to Triple J Breakfast with Luca and Jordan. Let's get a little bit of Alexia.

0: Japan's Prime Minister Sunae Takeuchi has touched down in Canberra this morning as Australia and Japan mark 50 years since the signing of the Basic Treaty of Friendship and Cooperation. They're also expected to make new commitments to bolster economic security, including around critical minerals and energy. People are being asked to wear pink to a Presbyterian Ladies' College in Armidale, where close behind doing a Duke of Ed hike. Basically, if you don't know what Duke of Ed is,
1: what is that?
0: It's a program for young people that focuses on physical recreation, outdoor skills, voluntary service, sort of all things adventurous, and hikes like this are pretty common. Thankfully, they'd practiced this exact scenario a couple of years ago. So when they caught up with Tom, the girls were really excited to help. They sprang into action. They pulled out this hammock that they'd been carrying around with them, and they started making this sort of makeshift stretcher to be able to get him out of there.
2: They sat me on a little chair and I sat and waited. I felt quite useless while they all got it all set up and everything. Went from there, they walked in 60-second intervals. I think they did it for about 2 hours until someone else came along and called park rangers, who then came and got me. I was like, okay, I'm actually going to make it home, and me and my friend aren't going to be stuck out here all night. I was very grateful that they were there to be able to help.
0: So they walked with this stretcher for 3.5 kilometres, which is a pretty long way,
1: yeah,
0: considering these
1: to
0: are...
1: to carry a full guy.
0: Yeah, exactly. But they were determined not to give up. They were excited to be there, and they thought, you know, this is what we've trained for this whole time, so let's get it done. One of the girls there was Steph Blake from PLC in Armidale. She says that their students were really proud to be able to successfully put their training to use in a real-life scenario.
3: Felt such a good sense of achievement that we were able to help him, and the fact that we could get him out and that he would make it home. We were worrying about him not even getting out. Yeah, that sense of achievement. And also there was a lot of discussion around how we could have done it differently to make it more efficient.
0: Yeah. See, always thinking, how can we improve there? So big shout out to the girls at PLC Armidale. I hope they can, you know, come with me on my next hike, because last time I rolled my ankle on a hike, I was with Abby Butler of Triple J Drive, and she wasn't too much help.
1: Oh my God. It literally, it doesn't get better than that. You're sitting there with a sprained, broken ankle, whatever it might be, going, oh God, I just hope that, you know, five trained people who are looking for an opportunity to test their survival skills stumble upon me. Fingers crossed.
0: Yeah.
1: It's amazing.
0: It's perfect.
4: I love to think that they've been joking about carrying that hammock around for ages, and then they finally have to use it and they're all so excited. When the in-joke becomes real, that's an incredible story. Thank you so much, Jack James.
0: Thanks, guys.
4: You're listening to Triple J Breakfast with Luca and Jordan right now. This is Lime Cordial with Inappropriate Behaviour.

0: Lime Cordial right there. Inappropriate behaviour on Triple J Breakfast is Luca and Jordan hanging out with you. Jordan filling in for Concetta on this beautiful Monday. Concetta back in our lives tomorrow. And Jordan, I think the best thing, the most fortunate aspect of you coming on a Monday is it means we get to look back at what drive we're doing on Friday, and they brought in Phil Fresh for Phil's Five. Every week is ranking absolutely anything. If there's a thing, he's probably ranked it. And so he was finding a top five for best four-letter words. Turns out the people of Australia love four-letter words.
1: I wouldn't believe it.
0: They're crazy for them, mate. So much input on the text line. And after a ton of back and forth, here was the final list of the best four-letter words.
2: Okay, the final list. Let's lock it in.
1: Let's lock it in.
2: Phil, number five.
3: Damn.
1: Whoa, four from grace.
3: God.
1: 5-1. What's number four?
3: Dude.
2: Oh, we got the double D's at the bottom.
1: Damn dude, or bruh.
3: That's number three.
1: Bruh.
3: Number two, dumb. D-U-M-B.
1: It's a pretty good word.
3: I like that one.
2: Dumb.
1: It's pretty good.
3: And there's a new number one. Get ready for it. Boob.
0: Wow. Boob taking out the number one spot right there.
1: And I got to agree with boob there. It is a great word to write out on a calculator as well. There's so many gags involved with a boob.
0: Looking at it written down as well, it's an incredible word. I'm sure this has been observed before, but you got the capital B right there, which is sort of like a bird's eye view of, you know, the things themselves.
1: And if I could get a bird's eye view on a boob, that'd be great.
0: I know. And then you got the double O, which is sort of a front on view.

0: than another.
1: You can't just say this stuff.
0: I'm realizing now, Luca, that I don't know what crag is. that's what's happened. I've gone, that's a great word. Love saying that.
1: You put it in your top five four-letter words and you don't even know that it's a word.
0: I think I've been too shy to use it, but every time somebody says crag, I go, God, there's that wonderful word again. I dream of a day I can say it in context. Also, boot, love boot, similar to boob. But I want to give a shout out to a word that I think is, you know, we use it a lot, but it's versatile. Okay. O-K-A-Y, four-letter word.
1: Oh.
0: It can be positive. It can be negative. You whack a couple more Ys on there. I know we're steering from the four-letter word situation, but it can become very fun to say, okay.
1: Yeah, that I'm not so sure about. Okay as a two-letter word, I'm into. That feels, it's straight down the line. There's no mucking around, speaking of muck. Oh. But if you put the A-Y on there, there's something passive-aggressive about it to me. If I get a text that says okay, A-Y, instead of okay, I'm like, oh, they're pissed off. I'm in trouble. Yeah. I'm in big trouble here.
0: You're like, I'm in the crag. I'm in the crag right now.
1: Whatever the crag is, I'm in it. I'm in the thick of it.
0: You're listening to Triple J. It's Breakfast with Luca and Jordan right now. This is Jungle Giants.

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0: Hey, it's Breakfast with Luca and Jordan, and we're joined now by Lucy Smith.
1: Good morning. How we feeling?
0: We're feeling good. We're feeling fresh. You know, it's Monday. We're getting by, but living the dream, you know? How are you?
1: I feel the exact same way, honestly. I can't believe I was here on Friday and now I'm back here again. But I'm excited because there is a lot that happened in between. Okay, we got some big album drops. Trials dropped a new record. We got an album announced from DMAs, new singles from North Lane, Ben Gerrans, and essentially I'm getting into all of those after 9 o'clock.
2: Oh my gosh. I feel like I slept, I don't know, 48 out of 48 hours over the weekend.
1: Nice. So
2: I've never needed more of a catch up on the music that dropped on Friday, Luz.
1: Oh my God, you just had a big snooze, did you?
2: Yeah, I did a little mini hibernate.
1: Yes!
2: I came out, dunked my hand in a little pot of honey. Yep. It's been awesome.
1: Is it hello?
2: Stole a few picnic baskets. Yes. What's going on, guys?
0: Must be nice. Some of us have to hold down the fort on a weekend at Triple J.
1: Yes.
0: So, you know.
1: Jordan has been working hard.
0: I've been working hard. I'm here. That's awesome, Lucy, though. It's exciting, all this new music.
1: I'm going to do all the catching up for you. So, Luca, and if you've been hibernating just like Luca, don't worry. I'm going to get you across.
2: Oh, my God. I miss it totally.
1: Oh, no. Oh, now I'm going to yawn. I'm fully getting the yawn response right now. No, it's Monday. I am ready. Let's go. 9 o'clock. I'll be joining you on mornings.
2: Catch up on everything that you might have missed in the world of new music with Lucy Smith just after 9. Some Sam Alfred here. Blessings on Triple J.
1: Bye.

0: John James with Triple J News. President Donald Trump says the United States will begin an effort to free up ships stranded in the Strait of Hormuz over the coming hours. Lauren Day has more.
1: Donald Trump posted on Truth Social that the US was answering a call for help from countries which are not involved in the conflict. He said as a humanitarian gesture, the US would help guide those ships safely out of the area. He added that if the process is interfered with, that interference would have to be met with forcefully. He also said his representatives are having very positive discussions with Iran as the two countries trade peace proposals, a stark change from remarks he made a day earlier when he said he couldn't imagine the latest proposal would be acceptable because Iran has not yet paid a big enough price.
0: The foreign minister has brushed off questions about whether Australia could acquire Japanese submarines if the AUKUS deal faces significant delays. Japan's prime minister is in Canberra today for annual leader-to-leader talks with a focus on energy and economic security. A former Australian official has told Nine newspapers that Australia should look at leasing submarines from Japan, but Penny Wong says the government is committed to AUKUS.
2: We're focused on AUKUS, so that's a capability that is important for Australia. It's in our national interests. It's about having a capability that enables us to contribute to both deterrence and assurance. Those are things necessary for peace and stability.
0: Elsewhere this morning, the family of Kumanjai Little Baby is calling for peace and respect while they mourn the five-year-old little girl who was found dead in Alice Springs last week. Dana Morse has the details.
3: The tragedy is still very fresh here for this community and for Kumanjai Little Baby's family, who are now in sorry business. And that's the period of mourning where cultural and community protocols are observed by Aboriginal people. Police have confirmed that Jefferson Lewis has been charged with murder and with two other offences, which cannot be named for legal reasons until he's committed to stand trial. He's expected to front the Alice Springs local court via video link from Darwin later this week.
0: In sport this morning, Adelaide Crows pair Taylor Walker and Jordan Butts will be sidelined for several weeks after suffering injuries in their thrilling showdown win over Port Adelaide on Friday night. And Italy's Jannik Sinner has become the first male tennis player to win five consecutive ATP Masters 1000 titles with a victory at the Madrid Open overnight. The world number one has beaten Germany's Alexander Zverev in the final on clay 6-1, 6-2. He's been in remarkable form, adding the Madrid crown to his titles from Paris, Indian Wells, Miami and Monte Carlo. That's the news for now. Right around Australia, you're listening to Triple J.

0: On Triple J, that is Ray with Winter Woman. My name is Lucy Smith. Happy Monday to you.
1: New music
2: with Lucy Smith on Triple J.
0: Yes, that's right. Nothing but new music for the next hour. I'm going to be getting into some of our first plays from last week, some of the big album announcements, and some insane standalone singles.
3: Don't worry, baby. This ain't the end.
0: Now, you might remember that big stadium show that Dom Dolla did in Sydney. It was a moment of history for Dom Dolla, one of the biggest electronic shows to ever go down, not only in Australia, but in that particular stadium. And Dom Dolla wanted something big. He wanted to make history, darling. And so he worked on this track, and now it's getting its official release. Dom Dolla and Tigger on Don't Worry, Baby. You're going to hear that very soon. In fact, right after this, new music from DMAs, they came through Drive with Abby and Tyrone to announce their new album, self-titled DMAs. Five albums in. It's going to be out on August 7. And they wanted to know, you know, what was it about five albums in at this point in their career where they went, we're finally going to do the self-titled. We're going to own it with DMAs.
4: So we took a year off to write, which we don't usually do. We'll usually just do like a recording 1 year and then touring it the next and kind of just do like a 2 year cycle. But we had an extra year and, you know, we just kind of took it really easy and didn't rush writing the songs. And we moved into a studio in Glebe and we spent the year sort of building the studio and working out of there. And it sort of feels to us like sort of like a coming home, like very us, feels like going back to the sounds that we, when we first came out. And it just, yeah, it just really feels like home. And we just thought, you know, now's a good time to just call it self-titled. Also, album titles are really hard to come up with. So yeah, it just really made that. For everyone to agree on something is like a nightmare. So we were just like, look,
2: we
4: it
2: all
4: just
2: love
4: felt
2: the name.
4: Too good.
2: Yeah.
0: I love that. Hey, we all love DMAs. Let's just call that album number five, done and dusted. And I like what they said there about returning to the sounds that really inspired them, those original sounds, which is quite fitting coming off the back of 10 years of their record Hills End, which they've also been doing some special shows for. So let's get it in. It's one of the first singles from this new album. We've already heard My Baby's Place. This is DMA's Heaton Park.

0: like a virgin.
1: This Friday, we're bringing in the filthiest rap duo. It's Joey Valence and Bray.
2: I'm the baddest bitch in this club. Who's the baddest bitch in this club? I'm the baddest bitch in this club.
1: 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And they've said third time to charm because this time they get to stop by the Like A Virgin studio.
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0: If you're a fan of The Beautiful Game, you're going to be hearing a lot more of that. Kobe D, the official song for the A-League Finals campaign, it's called Aim for the Stars. And he said, I want people to hear this song and feel like no dream is too big, especially young people coming from the same streets I started in. Aiming for the stars means taking Maroubra to the world, not leaving it and just telling stories about it. And he's doing that. Of course, we had Maroubra Villain with Hellcat Speed Racer and that one teaming up with Nerve, written alongside him as a producer. And he said when Nerve started the beat, he just went straight in with the lyrics. And it was one of those moments where it all just made sense. It all flowed. So right there, it's super organic from Kobe D, Aim for the Stars. Before that, new music from Dom Dolla and Tigger, Don't Worry Baby. And if you've been feeling like you're just want to get off this timeline and you would actually prefer to be abducted by aliens, that is what that song is about. And DMA's at the very top. They've announced their self-titled album, fifth record from DMA's. It's called Heaton Park, one of the first singles from it. I'm Lucy. Right now I'm taking you through some of the best new music from the week that was, and we've got a new one from Darcy Haven, and I love this new one from Darcy. I was so pleasantly surprised when I first heard it. She's going to acknowledge that too, the fact that it is kind of a little bit more electronic from her. She said, I've been busy whittling away at a new world and new music that makes me too excited to sleep most nights.
1: I love this song. I've been so excited to share it for months now. It's something definitely a little bit different for me. It's maybe more electronic than stuff that I've released before. It's a song about being with somebody who's definitely a bad idea and knowing you need to run.

It's a big congratulations to Divers, who've dropped their new album, Odd Dog in the Capital. That track is called The Mouse, and it's about befriending a little mouse and making him feel comfortable in the share house that Ben and Scott, two of the members, used to live in together in Forest Hill. How sweet is that? Before that, Nia Archives, who has announced her upcoming album, Emotional Junglist, which is going to be yours, out July 24. Boys in Blue is the name of that one. And this record is full of firsts for Nia Archives. First time she's ever had features on an album, and my God, ripping the lid off with Georgia Smith and Sampha appearing on the album. And at the very top, Darcy Haven with her latest tune, Wishbone. Risey saying Darcy played this live for the first time on Friday night at the Teen Jesus gig. The crowd went crazy. I'm so excited for this next chapter of music from Darcy Haven, and I'm just hearing such a confidence from her. So Wishbone is what you heard at the very top. Right now I'm giving you a fix of nothing but new music here on Triple J Mornings, and we're about to launch into something massive. A song that, I don't know, for a Monday morning could be a little bit intense, but I think the payoff is going to be worth it. It twists, it turns, you don't know what's ahead. It's 5 minutes of power from North Lane. This one is called Evian, and they've said it's about self-improvement through confronting trauma, then finding your way back to someone from a healthier place. So maybe you've parted ways with someone, you've done the work, and then you find your way back together. My God, what an epic to reflect that. This is North Lane with Evian on Triple J.

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1: We're heading into winter, so it's time to bring some heaters. Ben Garens is sweating up mosh pits across the nation from late May. Expect heaving club nights and fours of the floors that'll have you spinning. If that's your vibe, hop on quick, because this one wraps up on June 20th. And Midriff are kicking into sixth gear and hooning around the country. The Brizzy outfit are fresh off supporting Aussie icons like Ocean Alley, Dice and Old Merv's. So it'll be a hooter of a time with this lot. They'll be making the rounds from May 22 in Eora, Sydney before wrapping up in their hometown of Meanjin, Brisbane on June 6th. So get on it.
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0: Ben Guerin's really owning that new one. He said it's the one that he feels the most passionate about that he's released so far, that he fully feels like he can back and that he really loves. New music right there called Smooth, getting its first play on Home & Hose last week. Over the weekend, Halsey dropped The Great Impersonator Deluxe, following up last year's record. She said it was really important that you guys got every song I intended for you to hear in the TGI cycle. Here is the final punctuation on that long sentence. So there's a few more tracks for you to jump into, including the one I just played, Carry the Weight. And North Lane at the very top with Evian. Mac in Yamba, you said, didn't know I needed to hear this on a Monday morning till it was playing. Mac, I got you. I'm Lucy, taking you through some of the best new music from the week that was. And Trials has dropped his new record, Handle. This one has been a long time coming, and he caught up with Nookie on Blackout to talk through his solo album, how he wrote this track, Six Letter Word, and reflecting on the racism he's encountered since he was a kid.
1: So I sat there like a like someone you should be concerned with, you know, looking at that word for like a week, bro. I wrote it on my wall in pen, just sat there staring at the N-word for ages, trying to figure out how the fuck do I write a song that conveys that six-letter word and how that made me feel over there. So I just started writing other words down, damage, carry, across oceans, et cetera, and then I realized, okay, I got a line just of six-letter words.
2: Yeah.
1: And then I got two and then three, and then I realized, shit, I got to finish this now. Now I'm stuck.
2: Yeah.
1: So I wrote a whole song explicitly just with six-letter words without using that one to explain how it made me feel, bros.
0: I love hearing Nookie and Trials, two excellent rappers in their own right, talking about that craft, particularly on this song, which is, it's pretty heavy, you know. Trials right here from his new album called Handle. This is Six Letter Word on Triple J.
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1: Hey, my name's Susie and you're hearing my new song, Short Lived. This song is the first taste of a whole lot of songs that I've been working on and I'm really excited to share it with you. Short Lived is all about the intensity of a new or blossoming crush, the way it feels all-consuming and kind of makes you lose your common sense a little bit. It's about diving headfirst into something new instead of giving in to the fear of hurt or heartbreak.

0: This one just dropped. Triple J.
1: What's up? This is Jack Gray, and you're about to hear my brand new single, Look At You. This song is about being cheated on and then being asked to stay and pretend like nothing ever happened, which is always fun. But it's not all doom and gloom because I have some exciting news. I'll be releasing my debut album, Swimming in Jeans, on September 4th, which I'm super pumped about.
2: Somebody wake me, I'm just dreaming, right?

0: found out.
1: You can feel that album title, Swimming in Jeans. Nothing more uncomfortable, but we'll have to see what he explores on this record. Jack Gray, Look At You, brand new music that got its first play last week. Before that, you had Susie with Short Lived. Someone else who is also giving us a new set of tunes. Short Lived is the name of the first single that we're getting. And at the very top, Trials, who on the weekend dropped his new album called Handle. Six Letter Word was the track that you heard. And you can listen back to his interview with Nookie over on the Triple J app. I'm Lucy Smith. You can also on the Triple J app listen to Emma Louise Take 5 with Zan Rowe about her new album. So many big Australian albums which dropped over the weekend, and you can tuck into all of them and this full list via the Triple J website. Of course, we heard Emma Louise teaming up with Flume on their collaborative record Dumb, and it took her a minute to put this one out. She wanted to return home. She'd been through a lot of life change, and now we have it in full. So this is Emma Louise with Medicine. Brand new stuff on Triple J, and you can hear some of the songs that inspired it and about this record via Zan Rowe's Take 5 with Emma Louise. It's available for you now. Sink into this one.

Last year, we got her collaborative album with Flume called Dumb, and now we are getting her first solo album in 8 years. Sunshine for Happiness is the new record from Emma Louise. It was actually recorded in 2019, and she spoke all about that journey with Zan Rowe on Double J via the Take 5. If you want to listen back to that podcast, you can do so via the Triple J app, and it's also where you can check out this full list of new music for you to tuck into. I'm Lucy. This is Mornings. News headlines up next.